0: important figure and an endlessly inventive artist with a unique vision of the world.
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0: ABC oldies, the best of the 60s, 70s, and more. 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JP McCartney, we've got Safaris on the way, and a Wayne Newton song for Daddy on ABC Oldies.
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0: From Feature Story News in Washington, I'm Nick Harper with the Week in Review. This week was again dominated by the US-Iran conflict and talk of a possible deal. Earlier in the week, the US and Iran exchanged two nights of strikes, and at one point US President Donald Trump promised to hit the country very hard before taking over Karg Island, the home of Iran's strategic oil facilities off the coast of the country. Ever since Mitch McCann sent this report.
1: Hours after the US completed a second round of strikes against Iranian military targets near the Strait of Hormuz, President Trump suggested that the attacks may only be getting started. He wrote on his Truth Social platform on Thursday, "The United States will be hitting Iran very hard tonight." He added that at some point in the not-too-distant future, the United States would take Karg Island and other oil infrastructure sites. Karg Island is a small coral island off the coast of Iran that handles the majority of the country's crude oil exports. Mr. Trump is frustrated at not being able to reach an agreement with Iran, despite suggesting multiple times that a deal was very close to being signed.
0: Meanwhile, the continued flare-up in hostilities worried US lawmakers and was at odds with the White House's message, as Washington correspondent Simon Marks reports.
2: He sent that message over the last few hours via, according to an interview he gave to Fox News, 49 separate Tomahawk missile strikes. That's a very, very significant piece of military action to be taking when you're simultaneously saying to Congress the war's over and hostilities haven't really occurred since April the 7th when the ceasefire initially came into force.
0: Meanwhile, three Indian sailors were killed this week in a US military strike in the Gulf of Oman. Their families are demanding an investigation. The oil tanker on which they were travelling was hit for allegedly not following the US's military orders. FSN's Ishan Garg sent this report from New Delhi.
3: Father of an Indian sailor who was on the MT Setebello says he wants the government to investigate the circumstances that led to the death of three Indian crew members. US Central Command confirmed on Wednesday that it carried out precision strikes on the vessel's engine room after the ship allegedly failed to follow US military's orders, while Washington's blockade of the Strait of Hormuz continues. The Indian government says it has lodged a strong protest with the US and called for an end to hostilities in the Gulf region.
0: Elon Musk this week became the world's first trillionaire after his company SpaceX went public on the Nasdaq exchange in New York City on Friday. The share price skyrocketed on the first day of trading. However, questions remain about whether the company is overvalued, especially amid warnings from SpaceX itself that it may never be profitable. For now, Musk remains a trillionaire on paper, as his worth is largely determined by the share price of SpaceX and Tesla. From Bureaus Worldwide, this is FSN. This week, the FIFA World Cup kicked off with the opening match in Mexico City. It's the largest ever football tournament, with a record 48 teams taking part across three host nations, Mexico, Canada and the United States. Security was tight ahead of the opening game amid problems over entry visas and thousands of unsold tickets due to high prices. FSN's Tony Waterman was in Mexico City with the fans.
4: Those ticket prices ranging, most of them from hundreds of dollars into the thousands of dollars per ticket, really puts this World Cup out of reach for the average soccer fan. I was talking to a couple just yesterday who said they spent $7,000 on two tickets to today's opening match between Mexico and South Africa. And those are tickets that are in the nosebleed section of this stadium here in Mexico City. So that is very expensive for a lot of people. But as you mentioned, the FIFA president really defending this ticketing strategy, saying that it's a reflection of the demand for the World Cup.
0: This week, renowned British artist David Hockney passed away at the age of 88. He was best known for his paintings of swimming pools, including one titled Portrait of Two Figures. It sold for over $90 million and held the world record price for a living artist. FSN's Laura Bentley sent this report from London.
5: Hockney's work has been long admired throughout the 20th and 21st centuries since he made his name in the art world in the 1960s. A statement from Hockney's representative said he passed away peacefully at home on the 11th of June, just 1 month before his 89th birthday. The director of London's Tate Britain Arts Gallery described Hockney as an immensely important figure and an endlessly inventive artist with a unique vision of the world.
0: And that's the Week in Review. That's Feature Story News, Nick Harper reporting.
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8: We got to do our alma mater. 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

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That's all right, honey. This is a free country. Live like you want to live, baby. 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That's all right, brother. Yes, sir. You got a right, baby. 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Yeah. 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

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And guess what? Everybody's still not singing. There's a few right down front here that's not singing. We're gonna dedicate this verse to those who will not sing. Yes, sir. Mm-hmm.

ABC Oldies, the best of the 60s, 70s, and more. JP McCarty, here's George. The song.

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Here's a dinner suggestion from your ShopRite supermarket. Grade A rock Cornish hens, just 59 cents a pound. 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
0: Yeah, we got a song love you. We've got one coming up for Jeff in Mechanicsburg, Pennsylvania. It's on the way. Eric Clapton on ABC Oldies.
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0: ABC oldies, the best of the 60s, 70s, and more. It's the elephant walk. If you can do the elephant walk, you should probably bring a trunk. J.V. McCartney, it's Don Jenkins and the Delighters. You recently heard about Billy Joel canceling his concerts? We've got Billy coming up on ABC Oldies.
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0: From Feature Story News in Washington, I'm Nick Harper with the Week in Review. This week was again dominated by the US-Iran conflict and talk of a possible deal. Earlier in the week, the US and Iran exchanged two nights of strikes, and at one point US President Donald Trump promised to hit the country very hard before taking over Karg Island, the home of Iran's strategic oil facilities off the coast of the country. Ever since Mitch McCann sent this report.
1: Hours after the US completed a second round of strikes against Iranian military targets near the Strait of Hormuz, President Trump suggested that the attacks may only be getting started. He wrote on his Truth Social platform on Thursday, "The United States will be hitting Iran very hard tonight." He added that at some point in the not-too-distant future, the United States would take Karg Island and other oil infrastructure sites. Karg Island is a small coral island off the coast of Iran that handles the majority of the country's crude oil exports. Mr. Trump is frustrated at not being able to reach an agreement with Iran, despite suggesting multiple times that a deal was very close to being signed.
0: Meanwhile, the continued flare-up in hostilities worried US lawmakers and was at odds with the White House's message, as Washington correspondent Simon Marks reports.
2: He sent that message over the last few hours via, according to an interview he gave to Fox News, 49 separate Tomahawk missile strikes. That's a very, very significant piece of military action to be taking when you're simultaneously saying to Congress the war's over and hostilities haven't really occurred since April the 7th when the ceasefire initially came into force.
0: Meanwhile, three Indian sailors were killed this week in a US military strike in the Gulf of Oman. Their families are demanding an investigation. The oil tanker on which they were travelling was hit for allegedly not following the US's military orders. FSN's Ishan Garg sent this report from New Delhi.
3: Father of an Indian sailor who was on the MT Sotobelo says he wants the government to investigate the circumstances that led to the death of three Indian crew members. US Central Command confirmed on Wednesday that it carried out precision strikes on the vessel's engine room after the ship allegedly failed to follow US military's orders, while Washington's blockade of the Strait of Hormuz continues. The Indian government says it has lodged a strong protest with the US and called for an end to hostilities in the Gulf region.
0: Elon Musk this week became the world's first trillionaire after his company SpaceX went public on the Nasdaq exchange in New York City on Friday. The share price skyrocketed on the first day of trading. However, questions remain about whether the company is overvalued, especially amid warnings from SpaceX itself that it may never be profitable. For now, Musk remains a trillionaire on paper, as his worth is largely determined by the share price of SpaceX and Tesla. From Bureaus Worldwide, this is FSN. This week, the FIFA World Cup kicked off with the opening match in Mexico City. It's the largest ever football tournament, with a record 48 teams taking part across three host nations, Mexico, Canada and the United States. Security was tight ahead of the opening game amid problems over entry visas and thousands of unsold tickets due to high prices. FSN's Tony Waterman was in Mexico City with the fans.
4: Those ticket prices ranging most of them from hundreds of dollars into the thousands of dollars per ticket really puts this World Cup out of reach for the average soccer fan. I was talking to a couple just yesterday who said they spent $7,000 on two tickets to today's opening match between Mexico and South Africa. And those are tickets that are in the nosebleed section of this stadium here in Mexico City. So that is very expensive for a lot of people. But as you mentioned, the FIFA president really defending this ticketing strategy, saying that it's a reflection of the demand for the World Cup.
0: This week, renowned British artist David Hockney passed away at the age of 88. He was best known for his paintings of swimming pools, including one titled Portrait of Two Figures. It sold for over $90 million and held the world record price for a living artist. FSN's Laura Bentley sent this report from London.
5: Hockney's work has been long admired throughout the 20th and 21st centuries since he made his name in the art world in the 1960s. A statement from Hockney's representatives said he passed away peacefully at home on the 11th of June, just 1 month before his 89th birthday. The director of London's Tate Britain Arts Gallery described Hockney as an immensely important figure and an endlessly inventive artist with a unique vision of the world.
0: And that's The Week in Review. That's Feature Story News, Nick Harper reporting.
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McCartney on ABC, Oldies Supremes on the way. 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

0: ABC oldies, everybody's got something to hide except me and my monkey Beatles. Ross Geller had a monkey on Friends, if you remember. J.B. McCartney on ABC Oldies, the top three coming up from 1962. 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
1: 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Number three.
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0: Dion in number three this week on the Classic Countdown from 1962, Lovers Who Wandered. What were the big movies? How about Music Man and Lawrence of Arabia? The big TV shows, Gunsmoke and the Flintstones, were the first prime time cartoon series on TV. And your house cost you about $19,000. Right now, here's the number two song, former number one.
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0: Strangers on the Shore. 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

0: ABC Oldies, one of the best clarinet songs of the Top 40 era. It's Mr. Akerbilk, Stranger on the Shore. Now it's time for the number one song, the top of the pop, the cream of the crop.
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3: 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McCartney.
1: 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Number one.
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0: ABC oldies. Ah, she's so great. Aretha Franklin, Till You Come Back to Me, that's what I'm going to do. J.P. McCartney, ABC oldies. The first hit from a non-Beatles artist on Apple Records is next on ABC oldies.
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0: From Feature Story News in Washington, I'm Nick Harper with the Week in Review. This week was again dominated by the US-Iran conflict and talk of a possible deal. Earlier in the week, the US and Iran exchanged two nights of strikes, and at one point, US President Donald Trump promised to hit the country very hard before taking over Karg Island, the home of Iran's strategic oil facilities off the coast of the country. Ever since Mitch McCann sent this report.
1: Hours after the US completed a second round of strikes against Iranian military targets near the Strait of Hormuz, President Trump suggested that the attacks may only be getting started. He wrote on his Truth Social platform on Thursday, "The United States will be hitting Iran very hard tonight." He added that at some point in the not-too-distant future, the United States would take Karg Island and other oil infrastructure sites. Karg Island is a small coral island off the coast of Iran that handles the majority of the country's crude oil exports. Mr. Trump is frustrated at not being able to reach an agreement with Iran, despite suggesting multiple times that a deal was very close to being signed.
0: Meanwhile, the continued flare-up in hostilities worried US lawmakers and was at odds with the White House's message, as Washington correspondent Simon Marks reports.
2: He sent that message over the last few hours via, according to an interview he gave to Fox News, 49 separate Tomahawk missile strikes. That's a very, very significant piece of military action to be taking when you're simultaneously saying to Congress the war's over and hostilities haven't really occurred since April the 7th when the ceasefire initially came into force.
0: Meanwhile, three Indian sailors were killed this week in a US military strike in the Gulf of Oman. Their families are demanding an investigation. The oil tanker on which they were travelling was hit for allegedly not following the US's military orders. FSN's Ishan Garg sent this report from New Delhi.
3: Father of an Indian sailor who was on the MT Setebello says he wants the government to investigate the circumstances that led to the death of three Indian crew members. US Central Command confirmed on Wednesday that it carried out precision strikes on the vessel's engine room after the ship allegedly failed to follow US military's orders while Washington's blockade of the Strait of Hormuz continues. The Indian government says it has lodged a strong protest with the US and called for an end to hostilities in the Gulf region.
0: Elon Musk this week became the world's first trillionaire after his company SpaceX went public on the Nasdaq exchange in New York City on Friday. The share price skyrocketed on the first day of trading. However, questions remain about whether the company is overvalued, especially amid warnings from SpaceX itself that it may never be profitable. For now, Musk remains a trillionaire on paper, as his worth is largely determined by the share price of SpaceX and Tesla. From Bureaus Worldwide, this is FSN. This week, the FIFA World Cup kicked off with the opening match in Mexico City. It's the largest ever football tournament, with a record 48 teams taking part across three host nations, Mexico, Canada and the United States. Security was tight ahead of the opening game amid problems over entry visas and thousands of unsold tickets due to high prices. FSN's Tony Waterman was in Mexico City with the fans.
4: Those ticket prices ranging, most of them from hundreds of dollars into the thousands of dollars per ticket, really puts this World Cup out of reach for the average soccer fan. I was talking to a couple just yesterday who said they spent $7,000 on two tickets to today's opening match between Mexico and South Africa. And those are tickets that are in the nosebleed section of this stadium here in Mexico City. So that is very expensive for a lot of people. But as you mentioned, the FIFA president really defending this ticketing strategy, saying that it's a reflection of the demand for the World Cup.
0: This week, renowned British artist David Hockney passed away at the age of 88. He was best known for his paintings of swimming pools, including one titled Portrait of Two Figures. It sold for over $90 million and held the world record price for a living artist. FSN's Laura Bentley sent this report from London.
5: Hockney's work has been long admired throughout the 20th and 21st centuries since he made his name in the art world in the 1960s. A statement from Hockney's representatives said he passed away peacefully at home on the 11th of June, just 1 month before his 89th birthday. The director of London's Tate Britain Art Gallery described Hockney as an immensely important figure and an endlessly inventive artist with a unique vision of the world.
0: And that's the Week in Review. That's Feature Story News, Nick Harper reporting.
6: I mean, Led Zeppelin didn't write tunes that everyone liked. They left that to the Bee Gees.

It's time for our B-side. My name is Steve Benz. Thank you for tuning in and week out, playing some of the best music from the decades you love. All right, so what are we going to do this week? We decided to go to that little island, New Zealand. We're going to look at their charts. We're going to do the world charts for June 8th, 1989. So all these songs will show up somewhere on the charts. We'll throw in some American stuff because that's just what we do. But New Zealand, although it may not be people from New Zealand, artists. But that doesn't matter, does it? No, it does not. So let's start it out. Those were teasing me, and you know, they were teasing me in the booth, going, are you really going to start it with Debbie Gibson? I am, because I just feel so youthful. Don't you feel youthful? We do. Electric Youth, Debbie Gibson starts off B-side.

You might recognize the voice. I think Frankie Goes to Hollywood. There you go. Holly Jensen went out on his own. This is from his debut album called Blast. The song is Love Train. Mm-hmm. It did very well. You know, it's bouncy. You know, bouncy bliss, as they say. Now, the UK press, who doesn't like anyone, liked that song. Although they said it was corny, some corny lyrics, they were stoked up on, you know, a feeling that it gave you if you got on the dance floor. I like that. Before that, Debbie Gibson, Electric Youth. It's from her second album, and it's about youth taking over. Yep, we're the next one in charge. Because we're the ones with all the feelings. Yeah, maybe. That was 1989. Look at us now. Look at us now. It is B-Side. My name is Steve. We've got June 8th, 1989, and the songs revolving around that date. We're looking at the New Zealand music charts. We'll get to those top eight momentarily, because that's what we do. Is our eight tracks. Here's a song from Julian Lennon. Most people don't remember this one. I think this was, let's see here. I think the last track he had was early 90s, maybe, I guess. That's probably not fair since I know Julian myself. This one's called Now You're in Heaven. It's kind of a rocker, everyone, so step back, turn this one up.

Concan, I beg your pardon. It is from Canadian. Was it Barry Harris, I believe it is? The phrase Concan is a twist on the Canadian radio stations. Okay, in Canada, they have to play predominantly Canadian artists. That's how it works there. It's like 35% back in 89, I think it was. So he flipped it instead of Can-Can. Flipped it around for the regulation so he would not get in trouble. It was written about his first big relationship at 21. So it sounded very Pet Shop Boys to me. Big influence. Before that, Julian Lennon. Huge David Bowie influence if you listen to that. That was from the album Mr. Jordan. Go get that one. That is like really cool. That is a cool, cool track. And I think that was his third or fourth album. I think it was his third. I could be wrong, but I think it was his third. So here we are. The top eight tracks for June 8th, 1989 in New Zealand. So let me be clear. It's New Zealand. So depending on which artist that you hear, you may know. I suspect you'll know most of these artists. But this first one, you may not. It is The Bell Stars with Aiko Aiko at number 8 on our countdown.

There you go. Paula Abdul at number 7. I'll start at number 8. That's from the album Forever Your Girl. Remember that? She was all over the place. She was a Los Angeles Lakers cheerleader and choreographer. What I do remember at that time is I heard different versions of the song, different demos, and it was bad. There were some really bad versions of this, essentially been tossed. And Paula was looking for some tracks and some songs, came across that one, loved it, and there you go. She shot up superstardom, as they say. Steve here on B-Side. We are looking at June 8th, 1989, and the song's on the charts down in New Zealand. So this one, we have to move on to number 6, another rock song. And we had Lennon earlier with some rock songs. How about this one? Cult of Personality, Living Color. Oh, yeah. Living Color with a U in there. Oh, without a U, American. With a U, other side of the planet.

At number five, Real Gone Kid from Deacon Blues. The name Deacon Blues, taken from a Steely Dan song, Deacon Blues, from the 70s. That is from the When the World Knows Your Name album in 1989. That song was written about Lone Justice's lead vocalist, Maria McKee, and her crazy life and behavior on stage. All right. I dig that. I totally do. Living Color before that, Cult of Personality. That has to do with either a political or religious leader that seems to be able to get away with anything that they want. Unquestioned authority. Sound familiar? It was loosely written about Ronald Reagan, and I would believe that. Absolutely believe that one. What album was that? Vivid. I think it was Vivid. Yes, it is Vivid. All right, so we've got the top four songs next hour, so you don't want to go anywhere. You just don't. We've got more music from June 8th, 1989. How about this one from Donny Osmond? This was his comeback song that none of us knew who it was here in the States. Did you? I don't think so. Soldier of Love on B-Side.

from the New Zealand band Dragon. There you go. Young Years. You know, that sounds like an American band. It does. I like that. I can't say I knew the band, but I didn't like that. That was very good. That was very cool. It's toe-tapping, as they say, about nostalgia, looking back. It's like, oh, I remember back then. Before that, Donny Osmond, Soldier of Love. So I got a story about Donny since I've talked to him several times over the years. So he had he signed with Virgin Records, the UK version of it, did an album. Soldier Love was the lead single. It did not do very well to the point that Virgin dropped him. Wow. To add to his humiliation, the British press, again, doesn't like anyone, ridiculed him. He was on a talk show one day, and I remember him telling me this, that the guy had said, "You're like a George Michael wannabe. Your ripped jeans and leather jacket just wasn't working." Ouch! And yet, one of the big fans in the UK sent a cassette of the album, I believe, and sent it to a New Jersey / New York radio station. They picked it up there, and that's when the contest started. So across the country, we were playing that track. That included me. And you were supposed to guess who the artist was. And no one seemed to guess who it was. And Donny was back. What that? See, that's a good story. I always look that one up. So love Donny Osmond. Very, very funny guy. Very funny guy. I've got a lot of stories about Donny, but I won't go into that. That's a completely hour-long show itself. Let's keep it moving on with the music from June 8th, 1989. All these songs appear on the New Zealand music charts. Jody Watley, Real Love. Oh, I just want to walk like this in the video. How about all of you? You remember this? I know you do.

There you go, some house music. Yeah, house originated in Chicago. My name is Steve. You're tuned to B-Side. That is from the band S-Express. All right, we say it a couple of different ways back then. And that's the Hey Music Lover track. All over the night scene in 1989 into 1990. Before that, Jody Wiley, Real Love, song about deeper meaning. That's what she wanted. She wanted music more like that, that had more to say than what she was doing with Shalimar. All right, so we got time for one more song. But next hour, you don't want to go anywhere. It's the top four tracks on the New Zealand music scene. Okay? Top four for June 8th, 1989. Now, one of the biggest bands on the planet in 1989 was Bon Jovi, or John Bon Jovi. So whichever way you want to look at that, it's named after him. What a surprise. Kind of like Van Halen, named after Alex Van Halen, not Eddie Van Halen. What? I'm very confused by all of that. So we head out of here with I'll Be There For You. Yeah, a little love song as we head to hour two of B-Side. Don't go anywhere. We'll be back on the flip

0: From Feature Story News in Washington, I'm Nick Harper with the Week in Review. This week was again dominated by the US-Iran conflict and talk of a possible deal. Earlier in the week, the US and Iran exchanged two nights of strikes, and at one point, US President Donald Trump promised to hit the country very hard before taking over Karg Island, the home of Iran's strategic oil facilities off the coast of the country. Ever since Mitch McCann sent this report.
1: Hours after the US completed a second round of strikes against Iranian military targets near the Strait of Hormuz, President Trump suggested that the attacks may only be getting started. He wrote on his Truth Social platform on Thursday, "The United States will be hitting Iran very hard tonight." He added that at some point in the not-too-distant future, the United States would take Karg Island and other oil infrastructure sites. Karg Island is a small coral island off the coast of Iran that handles the majority of the country's crude oil exports. Mr. Trump is frustrated at not being able to reach an agreement with Iran, despite suggesting multiple times that a deal was very close to being signed.
0: Meanwhile, the continued flare-up in hostilities worried US lawmakers and was at odds with the White House's message, as Washington correspondent Simon Marks reports.
2: He sent that message over the last few hours via, according to an interview he gave to Fox News, 49 separate Tomahawk missile strikes. That's a very, very significant piece of military action to be taking when you're simultaneously saying to Congress the war's over and hostilities haven't really occurred since April the 7th when the ceasefire initially came into force.
0: Meanwhile, three Indian sailors were killed this week in a US military strike in the Gulf of Oman. Their families are demanding an investigation. The oil tanker on which they were travelling was hit for allegedly not following the US's military orders. FSN's Ishan Garg sent this report from New Delhi.
3: Father of an Indian sailor who was on the MT Setebello says he wants the government to investigate the circumstances that led to the death of three Indian crew members. US Central Command confirmed on Wednesday that it carried out precision strikes on the vessel's engine room after the ship allegedly failed to follow US military's orders, while Washington's blockade of the Strait of Hormuz continues. The Indian government says it has lodged a strong protest with the US and called for an end to hostilities in the Gulf region.
0: Elon Musk this week became the world's first trillionaire after his company SpaceX went public on the Nasdaq exchange in New York City on Friday. The share price skyrocketed on the first day of trading. However, questions remain about whether the company is overvalued, especially amid warnings from SpaceX itself that it may never be profitable. For now, Musk remains a trillionaire on paper, as his worth is largely determined by the share price of SpaceX and Tesla. From Bureaus Worldwide, this is FSN. This week, the FIFA World Cup kicked off with the opening match in Mexico City. It's the largest ever football tournament, with a record 48 teams taking part across three host nations, Mexico, Canada and the United States. Security was tight ahead of the opening game amid problems over entry visas and thousands of unsold tickets due to high prices. FSN's Tony Waterman was in Mexico City with the fans.
4: Those ticket prices ranging, most of them from hundreds of dollars into the thousands of dollars per ticket, really puts this World Cup out of reach for the average soccer fan. I was talking to a couple just yesterday who said they spent $7,000 on two tickets to today's opening match between Mexico and South Africa. And those are tickets that are in the nosebleed section of this stadium here in Mexico City. So that is very expensive for a lot of people. But as you mentioned, the FIFA president really defending this ticketing strategy, saying that it's a reflection of the demand for the World Cup.
0: This week, renowned British artist David Hockney passed away at the age of 88. He was best known for his paintings of swimming pools, including one titled Portrait of Two Figures. It sold for over $90 million and held the world record price for a living artist. FSN's Laura Bentley sent this report from London.
5: Hockney's work has been long admired throughout the 20th and 21st centuries since he made his name in the art world in the 1960s. A statement from Hockney's representatives said he passed away peacefully at home on the 11th of June, just 1 month before his 89th birthday. The director of London's Tate Britain Arts Gallery described Hockney as an immensely important figure and an endlessly inventive artist with a unique vision of the world.
0: And that's the Week in Review. That's Feature Story News, Nick Harper reporting.

Yes, indeed. You're tuned to B-Side. My name is Steve Benz. We are rolling through some great music appearing on the New Zealand music charts. Got that? We're looking at June 8th, 1989. We've got our top four. We'll get to that after a couple of songs. But until then, we have to do, as we used to say, a boogie down. All right, so that's very 70s. So if you know what I'm talking about, if not, look that one up. Google that. But we started off with Brothers Beyond, or Brother Beyond. Got to make sure I get that right. It's not Beyonce Beyond or anything like that. He Ain't No Competition is the name of the song. Let's jump right into it. You're tuned to B-Side.

0: It's never a bad idea to play The Cure. That is from Disintegration.
1: Mm-hmm.
0: Fascination Street. It was a song actually written about New Orleans and Bourbon Street.
1: Mm-hmm.
0: Now that probably makes far more sense to you. You're going, well, wait a second. You know, when Robert Smith wrote it, he said he was there. He was going to go out. And it was about, what did he expect to find on Bourbon Street? A lot of stuff going on Bourbon Street. Been there many times. Not going to talk about it, because if you don't talk about it, maybe it didn't happen. Come on. Yes, it did. Before that, the boy band Brother Beyond, Ain't No Competition. Heard there was a very good boy band in the UK. So cool with that. We got more music before we get to the top four. Again, we're looking at June 8th, 1989, and the New Zealand music charts. So if you're going to go with The Cure, you got to go with New Order, don't you? I think you do. Round and round? Yes, you do. Come on now, turn on those strobe lights. Get up, dance a little bit. B-side.

There you go. Madonna with her controversial song, Like a Prayer. My two cents, it was boring. I thought that was a boring song. That was in the video. If you remember the video, she had darker hair on, which looked good. I kind of liked the darker hair. But here's the big thing about that song. It was the first major artist to release a song in a commercial before the song was actually released. Yeah, Pepsi paid a whole lot of money to her, and that hit first. Then the song hit after. First it was Michael, now her. How about that? Big thing there, wasn't it? I thought it was a whole lot about nothing. Before that, New Order, Round and Round, that was secretly written against the owner of Factory Records. The team was fighting with them, or the band, I should say, not the team. They were fighting with them over residuals and everything else that was going on, what was going well, what wasn't, on and on and on. And even some of the lyrics, they're little jabs at the owner back then. But that's what you could do. You could have a funky music and then go after someone in lyrics back when they had lyrics. Let's move on. We are in the top four for the New Zealand charts, June 8th, 1989. We got to start with number four. Got that number four from Fine Young Cannibals, sometimes called FYC. I never got that one. I could never get FYC out correctly. Here at number four is Good Thing.

At number four, we had Fine Young Cannibals. The song was Good Thing off the Raw and Cooked album. That was their second album. I do not think they had a third album. I don't remember. I think they used to be members of The Beat, then went on and kind of disappeared after that. Well, it happens. You know, it happens. Roxette, She's Got the Look. That was off the Look Sharp album. That name taken from Joe Jackson's 1979 album, Look Sharp. That was a great album. Go listen to that one if you want to hear some great Joe Jackson music. That song was supposed to be written with little ZZ Top flair. I don't think they got it. I just know. It's not She's Got the Look. No, you missed it completely. But that was a good song. A very, very good song. We keep rolling up to number one. So let's get there. From The Cult, the song is Fire Woman at number two.

from Sonic Temple, the Colts. But a fiery femme fatale. Here we are at number one. And of course, we go from the Colts, which is just a total jamming song, to, you know, kind of a ballad. And number one is Simply Red with If You Don't Know Me By Now. If you don't, you don't listen to B-Side. My name is Steve. Here we are, number one. New Zealand charts, June 8th, 1989.

A number one song in New Zealand, Australia, and the U.S. And only made it to number two on the British charts. Typical, typical British. Just not letting them through. So we keep moving on to some more music from 1989 from that chart. That's what we need to do here on B-Side. Make sure you're reaching out to your favorite radio stations. Let them know that you're tuning in to B-Side week in and week out. We gladly appreciate that. Got any thoughts? Send them through the stations. It'll certainly get filtered to me somehow, some way. So we got to get to some, my good friend, Michael Damian, who had a couple of songs. Big soap opera singer. I shouldn't say singer. Why is I throwing that one? Like he's a soap opera guy. No, he's an actor. Do you guys know what show he was on? Maybe you do. Maybe in the States you do. Maybe not elsewhere. But Rock On. This is a cover from a 70s, very glamish type song. But that's okay. Let's rock this thing on. Michael Damian on B-Side.

from New Zealander, Tim Finn. How am I going to sleep? Ooh, that would just, oh man, that one just tears your heart out, right? So how am I going to sleep when she's gone? How am I going to do it? Well, I'm going to need another pillow or another blanket, whatever it is. And before that, Michael Damian, his cover of David Essex, 1973 hit. I think it was a chart topper. Rock on. Ooh, we've got time for more music. How about some U2? I was just thinking U2, and I was thinking B.B. King and U2. Oh, that just sounds delicious, doesn't it? So when love comes to town, turn this one up. The Tune to B-Side, my

The group The. All right, so frontman Matt Johnson. Ooh, that was very tricky. You know, that was a very upbeat song, and it had a protest. It was all disguised in all of that pop instrumentals. They were talking directly to Gen X, not the other generations, the boomers or anyone like that. No, he went right for it. All those that are being influenced by consumerism, that's use your credit card. Just buy everything. The political and media half-truths, my God, that's still happening now. And the cold water anxieties, cold war, not water. That's actually kind of funny. But all the anxiety of all of that. So right there is throwing it at you. All the corporations manipulating what's right, what's wrong, what cola you should drink. All that is all involved. Before that, from Rattle and Hum, U2 and B.B. King, When Love Comes to Town. Talk about a song almost like a religious experience. I think that's what that song was, fundamentally what that was all about. So we've got time for a couple more tracks. I don't waste any more time, you know, just kind of talking. But reach out to your stations, okay? If you want to say hi to me, by all means, that's cool. Just do that. We're always coming up with different things for all of you. You just never know what I'm going to play. How about some Bangles? How about that? Eternal Flame. Aw, that's so sweet, isn't it? I think so.

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1: From Feature Story News in Washington, I'm Nick Harper with the Week in Review. This week was again dominated by the US-Iran conflict and talk of a possible deal. Earlier in the week, the US and Iran exchanged two nights of strikes. And at one point, US President Donald Trump promised to hit the country very hard before taking over Karg Island, the home of Iran's strategic oil facilities off the coast of the country. Ever since Mitch McCann sent this report.
2: Hours after the US completed a second round of strikes against Iranian military targets near the Strait of Hormuz, President Trump suggested that the attacks may only be getting started. He wrote on his Truth Social platform on Thursday, "The United States will be hitting Iran very hard tonight." He added that at some point in the not-too-distant future, the United States would take Karg Island and other oil infrastructure sites. Karg Island is a small coral island off the coast of Iran that handles the majority of the country's crude oil exports. Mr. Trump is frustrated at not being able to reach an agreement with Iran, despite suggesting multiple times that a deal was very close to being signed.
1: Meanwhile, the continued flare-up in hostilities worried US lawmakers and was at odds with the White House's message, as Washington correspondent Simon Marks reports.
3: He sent that message over the last few hours via, according to an interview he gave to Fox News, 49 separate Tomahawk missile strikes. That's a very, very significant piece of military action to be taking when you're simultaneously saying to Congress the war's over and hostilities haven't really occurred since April the 7th when the ceasefire initially came into force.
1: Meanwhile, three Indian sailors were killed this week in a US military strike in the Gulf of Oman. Their families are demanding an investigation. The oil tanker on which they were travelling was hit for allegedly not following the US's military orders. Ever since Ishan Garg sent this report from New Delhi.
4: Father of an Indian sailor who was on the MT Sotobelo says he wants the government to investigate the circumstances that led to the death of three Indian crew members. US Central Command confirmed on Wednesday that it carried out precision strikes on the vessel's engine room after the ship allegedly failed to follow US military's orders, while Washington's blockade of the Strait of Hormuz continues. The Indian government says it has lodged a strong protest with the US and called for an end to hostilities in the Gulf region.
1: Elon Musk this week became the world's first trillionaire after his company SpaceX went public on the Nasdaq exchange in New York City on Friday. The share price skyrocketed on the first day of trading. However, questions remain about whether the company is overvalued, especially amid warnings from SpaceX itself that it may never be profitable. For now, Musk remains a trillionaire on paper, as his worth is largely determined by the share price of SpaceX and Tesla. From Bureaus Worldwide, this is FSN. This week, the FIFA World Cup kicked off with the opening match in Mexico City. It's the largest ever football tournament, with a record 48 teams taking part across three host nations, Mexico, Canada and the United States. Security was tight ahead of the opening game amid problems over entry visas and thousands of unsold tickets due to high prices. Ever since Tony Waterman was in Mexico City with the fans.
5: Those ticket prices ranging, most of them from hundreds of dollars into the thousands of dollars per ticket, really puts this World Cup out of reach for the average soccer fan. I was talking to a couple just yesterday who said they spent $7,000 on two tickets to today's opening match between Mexico and South Africa. And those are tickets that are in the nosebleed section of this stadium here in Mexico City. So that is very expensive for a lot of people. But as you mentioned, the FIFA president really defending this ticketing strategy, saying that it's a reflection of the demand for the World Cup.
1: This week, renowned British artist David Hockney passed away at the age of 88. He was best known for his paintings of swimming pools, including one titled Portrait of Two Figures. It sold for over $90 million and held the world record price for a living artist. FSN's Laura Bentley sent this report from London.
6: Hockney's work has been long admired throughout the 20th and 21st centuries since he made his name in the art world in the 1960s. A statement from Hockney's representative said he passed away peacefully at home on the 11th of June, just 1 month before his 89th birthday. The director of London's Tate Britain Arts Gallery described Hockney as an immensely important figure and an endlessly inventive artist with a unique vision of the world.
1: And that's the Week in Review. That's Feature Story News, Nick Harper reporting.
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0: 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As we go now for five songs representing the best of the USA, 60s, 70s, 80s, 90s and 2000s. So the first one there is a Bob Dylan song that made number one in 1965 for the wonderful Birds, both in America and in the UK. Right, time to move along to the 70s, and we'll give you this.
1: The best of the USA, Super Sonic 70s, with Jeff Dorsett.

0: with the longest fade out of the business. Bill Withers, lovely day. Representing the 70s here, in the best of the USA.
1: American anthems, the biggest selling songs. Kick up the 80s. Classic.

0: Turned out to be a one-hit wonder in the end for Matthew Wilder and Break My Stride. He is representing the 80s here on the Best of the USA for the Soft Rock Show. Right, we're going to change the mood completely here as we're going to go from soul and R&B as we hit the 90s for Blackstreet featuring Dr. Dre.
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0: This has been the best of USA. We went with The Byrds in the 60s, Bill Withers in the 70s, Matthew Wilder in the 80s, and Blackstreet and Dr. Dre there in the 90s. Right, we're going to hit 2001 here for the 2000s, and we're going and represented by Mary J. Blige.
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This is the Rock Almanac, and we are looking at On This Week in Music History to give you some of the things that went on. The 2nd of June 1978, there they were, the Great Thin Lizzy released their legendary album Live and Dangerous, produced by a friend of the show, Tony Visconti. It ranked as one of the greatest live albums of all time. We played you The Rocker. Right, on the 2nd of June 1984, Wham scored their first number one in the UK with the song we're going to play, Wake Me Up Before You Go-Go. The tune was inspired by a note that bandmate Andrew Ridgeley had left for his parents.

0: And a big hi to regular listener Paul Moncler, also Patricia, Miss Croatia, hope things are good for you, now living in Munich, Matt at City Live, Jono, and also Scott and everybody connected with Prestige Awards who voted the Soft Rock Show the best show in the southwest of the UK. So thanks very much. We'll give you one of these.
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0: Right, now this is Paul McCartney, because on the 2nd of June 1976, Paul McCartney and Wings set a new record of attendance for a show in Seattle. It had 67,100 fans, and it's the largest indoor concert attendance at the time. So I play, listen to what the man said. Paul McCartney and Wings, 2nd of June 76.

Still to come, the answer to the quiz. And you're in the middle of the Rock Almanac here, where we give you stories on this week in music history. And on the 3rd of June 1977, Bob Marley and the Wailers released their masterpiece, Exodus, with themes of peace and love. It was a big album in America, in the UK, in France and Sweden, with tracks on it like Three Little Birds, One Love, Waiting in Vain. And Time magazine named it as the best album of the 20th century. Fabulous stuff. Let's give you the title track. This be Exodus.

0: You're in the middle of the Rock Almanac here on the Soft Rock Show, and we've gone with the 3rd of June 1967. Aretha Franklin topped the Billboard Hot 100 with a rendition of a song written by Otis Redding, Respect, played it there. It earned Aretha 2 Grammy Awards and was also registered with the Natural Reading Regularly Register. Fabulous achievement that it had there for Aretha Franklin at the time. Right, second of our stories here, the 4th of June 1984, the boss Bruce Springsteen released his 7th album, Born in the USA. With Dancing in the Dark, I'm on Fire, title track that we gave you there, Born in the USA. It gave him, out of that album, get this, 7 top 10 hits. It ranks as the biggest success ever for him, with over 30 million copies sold. Absolutely terrific for Bruce Springsteen.
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0: And from that wonderful album, Born in the USA, we're going to play Dancing in the Dark.

album, Born in the USA, Dancing in the Dark, Bruce Springsteen. Right, let's give the answer to the quiz, and hopefully you got 3 out of 3. I didn't think it was that tough this week. Question number 1, which Irish pop star became a Knight of the Realm in 1986? That's Bob Geldof. Question number 2 is a lyric. I want to know the artist and the song. She's like a candle burning in my room. Who is it and what is it? It's U2's first number 1 single in the UK called Desire. And question number 3, Bruce Dickinson was lead singer with which band? He, of course, lead singer with Iron Maiden. So if you've got Iron Maiden and Desire U2, I'll tell you what, give yourselves a nice little pat on the back if you've got Bob Geldof as well. Right, this is what we're going to do. We're going to tell you now our last story that we have here. 7th of June 1975, Elton John's 9th studio album, titled Captain Fantastic and the Brown Dirt Cowboy, made history as it was the first album ever to be certified gold before it was ever released. Yes, it was. Fantastic achievement for Reg. Great. And we're going to play from it there, Someone Saved My Life Tonight. Long song, but it's great. From the album Captain Fantastic and the Brown Dirt Cowboy.

So from an album from 1975, Tastic and the Brown Dirt Cowboy, Elton John. Let's give you another cut off the brand new album by the Rolling Stones. The album is called Foreign Tongues. We played the first cut last week. Let's give you another one. The one to go out in the stars, Rolling Stones.

0: that's where we've got to leave it. Rolling Stones' brand new album out in a couple of months' time. It's called Foreign Tongues, and we played In the Stars. And if you want to get in touch, please do so. Anything to do with the Soft Rock Show, send an email to chunkygeoff@gmail.com. chunkygeoff@gmail.com.
1: From Feature Story News in Washington, I'm Nick Harper with the Week in Review. This week was again dominated by the US-Iran conflict and talk of a possible deal. Earlier in the week, the US and Iran exchanged two nights of strikes, and at one point US President Donald Trump promised to hit the country very hard before taking over Karg Island, the home of Iran's strategic oil facilities off the coast of the country. Ever since Mitch McCann sent this report.
2: Hours after the US completed a second round of strikes against Iranian military targets near the Strait of Hormuz, President Trump suggested that the attacks may only be getting started. He wrote on his Truth Social platform on Thursday, "The United States will be hitting Iran very hard tonight." He added that at some point in the not-too-distant future, the United States would take Karg Island and other oil infrastructure sites. Karg Island is a small coral island off the coast of Iran that handles the majority of the country's crude oil exports. Mr. Trump is frustrated at not being able to reach an agreement with Iran, despite suggesting multiple times that a deal was very close to being signed.
1: Meanwhile, the continued flare-up in hostilities worried US lawmakers and was at odds with the White House's message, as Washington correspondent Simon Marks reports.
3: He sent that message over the last few hours via, according to an interview he gave to Fox News, 49 separate Tomahawk missile strikes. That's a very, very significant piece of military action to be taking when you're simultaneously saying to Congress the war's over and hostilities haven't really occurred since April the 7th when the ceasefire initially came into force.
1: Meanwhile, three Indian sailors were killed this week in a US military strike in the Gulf of Oman. Their families are demanding an investigation. The oil tanker on which they were travelling was hit for allegedly not following the US's military orders. FSN's Ishan Garg sent this report from New Delhi.
4: Father of an Indian sailor who was on the MT Setebello says he wants the government to investigate the circumstances that led to the death of three Indian crew members. US Central Command confirmed on Wednesday that it carried out precision strikes on the vessel's engine room after the ship allegedly failed to follow US military's orders, while Washington's blockade of the Strait of Hormuz continues. The Indian government says it has lodged a strong protest with the US and called for an end to hostilities in the Gulf region.
1: Elon Musk this week became the world's first trillionaire after his company SpaceX went public on the Nasdaq exchange in New York City on Friday. The share price skyrocketed on the first day of trading. However, questions remain about whether the company is overvalued, especially amid warnings from SpaceX itself that it may never be profitable. For now, Musk remains a trillionaire on paper, as his worth is largely determined by the share price of SpaceX and Tesla. From Bureaus Worldwide, this is FSN. This week, the FIFA World Cup kicked off with the opening match in Mexico City. It's the largest ever football tournament, with a record 48 teams taking part across three host nations, Mexico, Canada and the United States. Security was tight ahead of the opening game amid problems over entry visas and thousands of unsold tickets due to high prices. FSN's Tony Waterman was in Mexico City with the fans.
5: Those ticket prices ranging, most of them from hundreds of dollars into the thousands of dollars per ticket, really puts this World Cup out of reach for the average soccer fan. I was talking to a couple just yesterday who said they spent $7,000 on two tickets to today's opening match between Mexico and South Africa. And those are tickets that are in the nosebleed section of this stadium here in Mexico City. So that is very expensive for a lot of people. But as you mentioned, the FIFA president really defending this ticketing strategy, saying that it's a reflection of the demand for the World Cup.
1: This week, renowned British artist David Hockney passed away at the age of 88. He was best known for his paintings of swimming pools, including one titled Portrait of Two Figures. It sold for over $90 million and held the world record price for a living artist. FSN's Laura Bentley sent this report from London.
6: Hockney's work has been long admired throughout the 20th and 21st centuries since he made his name in the art world in the 1960s. A statement from Hockney's representatives said he passed away peacefully at home on the 11th of June, just 1 month before his 89th birthday. The director of London's Tate Britain Art Gallery described Hockney as an immensely important figure and an endlessly inventive artist with a unique vision of the world.
1: And that's the Week in Review. That's feature story news. Nick Harper reports.
7: Dave Marley's Classic Chart Rundown. Taking you back in time. 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

0: From Feature Story News in Washington, I'm Nick Harper with the Week in Review. This week was again dominated by the US-Iran conflict and talk of a possible deal. Earlier in the week, the US and Iran exchanged two nights of strikes, and at one point, US President Donald Trump promised to hit the country very hard before taking over Karg Island, the home of Iran's strategic oil facilities off the coast of the country. Ever since Mitch McCann sent this report.
1: Hours after the US completed a second round of strikes against Iranian military targets near the Strait of Hormuz, President Trump suggested that the attacks may only be getting started. He wrote on his Truth Social platform on Thursday, "The United States will be hitting Iran very hard tonight." He added that at some point in the not-too-distant future, the United States would take Karg Island and other oil infrastructure sites. Karg Island is a small coral island off the coast of Iran that handles the majority of the country's crude oil exports. Mr. Trump is frustrated at not being able to reach an agreement with Iran, despite suggesting multiple times that a deal was very close to being signed.
0: Meanwhile, the continued flare-up in hostilities worried US lawmakers and was at odds with the White House's message, as Washington correspondent Simon Marks reports.
2: He sent that message over the last few hours via, according to an interview he gave to Fox News, 49 separate Tomahawk missile strikes. That's a very, very significant piece of military action to be taking when you're simultaneously saying to Congress the war's over and hostilities haven't really occurred since April the 7th when the ceasefire initially came into force.
0: Meanwhile, three Indian sailors were killed this week in a US military strike in the Gulf of Oman. Their families are demanding an investigation. The oil tanker on which they were travelling was hit for allegedly not following the US's military orders. Ever since Ishan Garg sent this report from New Delhi.
3: Father of an Indian sailor who was on the MT Setebello says he wants the government to investigate the circumstances that led to the death of three Indian crew members. US Central Command confirmed on Wednesday that it carried out precision strikes on the vessel's engine room after the ship allegedly failed to follow US military's orders, while Washington's blockade of the Strait of Hormuz continues. The Indian government says it has lodged a strong protest with the US and called for an end to hostilities in the Gulf region.
0: Elon Musk this week became the world's first trillionaire after his company SpaceX went public on the Nasdaq exchange in New York City on Friday. The share price skyrocketed on the first day of trading. However, questions remain about whether the company is overvalued, especially amid warnings from SpaceX itself that it may never be profitable. For now, Musk remains a trillionaire on paper, as his worth is largely determined by the share price of SpaceX and Tesla. From Bureaus Worldwide, this is FSN. This week, the FIFA World Cup kicked off with the opening match in Mexico City. It's the largest ever football tournament, with a record 48 teams taking part across three host nations, Mexico, Canada and the United States. Security was tight ahead of the opening game amid problems over entry visas and thousands of unsold tickets due to high prices. Ever since Tony Waterman was in Mexico City with the fans.
4: Those ticket prices ranging, most of them from hundreds of dollars into the thousands of dollars per ticket, really puts this World Cup out of reach for the average soccer fan. I was talking to a couple just yesterday who said they spent $7,000 on two tickets to today's opening match between Mexico and South Africa. And those are tickets that are in the nosebleed section of this stadium here in Mexico City. So that is very expensive for a lot of people. But as you mentioned, the FIFA president really defending this ticketing strategy, saying that it's a reflection of the demand for the World Cup.
0: This week, renowned British artist David Hockney passed away at the age of 88. He was best known for his paintings of swimming pools, including one titled Portrait of Two Figures. It sold for over $90 million and held the world record price for a living artist. FSN's Laura Bentley sent this report from London.
5: Hockney's work has been long admired throughout the 20th and 21st centuries since he made his name in the art world in the 1960s. A statement from Hockney's representatives said he passed away peacefully at home on the 11th of June, just 1 month before his 89th birthday. The director of London's Tate Britain Art Gallery described Hockney as an immensely important figure and an endlessly inventive artist with a unique vision of the world.
0: And that's the Week in Review. That's Feature Story News, Nick Harper reporting.

0: So on the 14th of June then, 2026, a day where Scotland are top of the World Cup qualifying group and someone's nicked all England's boots. So before we go back to the World Cup many hours later, the Weekend Wake Up is live on your favourite radio station between now and 10 a.m. Coming up for you today, on this day, past, present and, well, it's up to you, maybe future. The newspaper front pages, they'll be round about 8:30 for you this morning. Sunday Long Song provided by Def Leppard, 8:45. Hour 2 with Chris's Did You Know, A Cheesy Moment, and of course at 9:10, another round of Beat the Intro. If you'd like to get in touch, 07467 9024, double one on WhatsApp, presenterchris@yahoo.com via email if you prefer that instead.
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2: Do I look bothered? Ooh.

Anita Baker with Sweet Love on this morning's Weekend Wake Up. Time to look at the 14th of June then. So the 14th of June is day 165 of the year. 200 exactly left to go. And I tell you what, reading these things out each week doesn't half make you realise how much the world has been at war constantly over the years. Very sad. Starting 1940, and German troops marched into Paris, forcing French and Allied troops to retreat on this day. Better news in 1982, as a ceasefire between British and Argentine forces on the Falkland Islands is agreed, the Prime Minister Margaret Thatcher announced. And more than 1,000 Kurds besiege a US military base near the northern Iraqi city of Dohuk, pleading with American troops not to withdraw. 1991. And your holiday, well, it was in jeopardy on this day in 1972, as hundreds of thousands of holidaymakers faced flight delays and cancellations as pilots threatened to strike over hijack fears. And a panda replaced a zebra on this day in 1961. It's a new type of zebra crossing with push-button controls for pedestrians

Hawaii Flag Day as well. Very good morning to everyone in Hawaii. Army Birthday Day as well. This is more like it though. National Strawberry Shortcake Day. Looks absolutely lovely. National Children's Day. Very good morning to all our younger listeners. National Pop Goes the Weasel Day as well. World Blood Donor Day. Hats off to you if you donate blood. Don't have this before you donate blood though. National Bourbon Day. Turn up with your blood full of whiskey. Or bourbon. National Flag Day as well. Falkland Islands Liberation Day, as mentioned previously. Cucumber Day as well. I cannot stand cucumber. It taints everything. Vile. It's only my opinion. And last but not least, today is Missing Dog Awareness Day. So that's the 14th of June. Our two number ones then, 18 years apart this morning. We'll be going back to 1979 very shortly, after the number one on this day in 1997 came from Hanson.

Number one on this day in 1979, Anita Ward with Ring My Bell. Before that, Hanson from 97 with Mbop. Ring My Bell, written by Anita Ward's producer, Frederick Knight, known for the 1972 hit I've Been Lonely for So Long. Now, Ring My Bell was originally intended for the then 11-year-old at the time, Stacey Lattislaw. But when she signed with a different record label, Anita Ward was asked to sing it instead. She didn't like the song and only recorded it because Frederick Knight insisted they needed another dance number on the album. There you go. Originally meant to be a teeny bopper type of song about kids talking on the phone. That's everything you need to know now about Anita Ward's Ring My Bell. So Maggie Riley, she will take us to this morning's newspaper front pages after Dan Hartman.

So in a twist where usually the new people who write these make massive articles, obviously someone who's written this wanted to go home extremely quickly last night, because the articles this morning are shorter than the queue for a tofu burger, shall we say. Start with the Sunday Times, and Sir Keir Starmer will water down the UK's electric vehicle sales targets in a blow to Energy Secretary Ed Miliband's net zero agenda. Sunday Telegraph, and the new Defence Secretary Dan Jarvis has said he is determined to get the armed forces the funding they need after his predecessor quit over Labour's military spending plans. Observer, that has a 12-page pull-out tribute to David Hockney, who sadly passed away at the age of 88 on Friday. Our English Picasso is the headline there. And thieves stuck the boot into England after nicking some of their kit, the Daily Star Sunday says. We was robbed is the headline in front of this morning's Star. And already, finally, the Sunday Express, and over 100,000 failed asylum seekers are thought to be living in Britain illegally because they have not yet been deported. A guide to the World Cup free inside the Sunday Express as well. So there are your headlines today, the 14th of June, 2026. Still got half a minute left. Oh no, we haven't. 8:33 if you're watching the clock. Sunday Long Song almost on the way, provided by Def Leppard this morning.

0: Westlife.
1: And If I Let You Go. So, as much as I love the World Cup, first one I ever watched was 1982, the fact that it's from all these faraway countries and on in the middle of the night is playing absolute havoc with my sleep pattern. Because being of a sort of 50-plus years old, having to get up in the night to use the facilities, shall we say, is a regular occurrence in my world. So even though I'm half asleep on the way back to bed, all of a sudden my brain goes, ooh, Haiti versus Scotland. And that's it. Back to sleep now. So I have to put the World Cup on and watch. And then, of course, you've got to stay up for Australia-Turkey. So it's almost bedtime for me. In the world of the weekend wake-up, it's almost time for Def Leppard to provide our Sunday long song. And they'll do it after the Gutter Brothers version of Summer in the City.

Definitely my favourite version of Summer in the City. Probably because it featured in Only Fools and Horses, of course. Anyway, moving on, almost a quarter to nine in the UK, so that means Sundays, we do our long song. This morning from 1987, from the album Hysteria, Love Bites. If you can live in your sense, better.

fantastic song from a fantastic album, Love Bites by Def Leppard, from Hysteria. Our long song for today. Time for our roll call then. In no particular order. A very good morning to Kevin and Linda. Morning to Dean Weirs, to Beasley. Very good morning to Mark and Ainsley as well. Morning to Pauline Sully, to Mrs. Weekend Wake Up. Morning to Simon over in France. Morning to Mr. M. Morning to Elaine and Malcolm. That's the Goys. And a very good morning to Rigster as well. So just talking with Simon in France about the Haiti-Scotland game being on at 2 a.m. So 3 a.m. over in France. He was saying it was too late for him to watch. And I've just realised that 2 a.m. here in the UK for a football game was both too late and too early for me. I was just destined never to watch. But I did.

ABBA. And thank you for the music. One more to take us to the news at 9, and it's from Dubstar.

0: Dubstar's Not So Manic Now, bringing to a close for us our one for Sunday morning. An hour in which we learned that today we should be giving blood, but not after we've eaten strawberry.
1: From Feature Story News in Washington, I'm Nick Harper with the Week in Review. This week was again dominated by the US-Iran conflict and talk of a possible deal. Earlier in the week, the US and Iran exchanged two nights of strikes, and at one point US President Donald Trump promised to hit the country very hard before taking over Karg Island, the home of Iran's strategic oil facilities off the coast of the country. Ever since Mitch McCann sent this report.
2: Hours after the US completed a second round of strikes against Iranian military targets near the Strait of Hormuz, President Trump suggested that the attacks may only be getting started. He wrote on his Truth Social platform on Thursday, "The United States will be hitting Iran very hard tonight." He added that at some point in the not-too-distant future, the United States would take Karg Island and other oil infrastructure sites. Karg Island is a small coral island off the coast of Iran that handles the majority of the country's crude oil exports. Mr. Trump is frustrated at not being able to reach an agreement with Iran, despite suggesting multiple times that a deal was very close to being signed.
1: Meanwhile, the continued flare-up in hostilities worried US lawmakers and was at odds with the White House's message, as Washington correspondent Simon Marks reports.
3: He sent that message over the last few hours via, according to an interview he gave to Fox News, 49 separate Tomahawk missile strikes. That's a very, very significant piece of military action to be taking when you're simultaneously saying to Congress the war's over and hostilities haven't really occurred since April the 7th when the ceasefire initially came into force.
1: Meanwhile, three Indian sailors were killed this week in a US military strike in the Gulf of Oman. Their families are demanding an investigation. The oil tanker on which they were travelling was hit for allegedly not following the US's military orders. Ever since Ishan Garg sent this report from New Delhi.
4: Father of an Indian sailor who was on the MT Setebello says he wants the government to investigate the circumstances that led to the death of three Indian crew members. US Central Command confirmed on Wednesday that it carried out precision strikes on the vessel's engine room after the ship allegedly failed to follow US military's orders while Washington's blockade of the Strait of Hormuz continues. The Indian government says it has lodged a strong protest with the US and called for an end to hostilities in the Gulf region.
1: Elon Musk this week became the world's first trillionaire after his company SpaceX went public on the Nasdaq exchange in New York City on Friday. The share price skyrocketed on the first day of trading. However, questions remain about whether the company is overvalued, especially amid warnings from SpaceX itself that it may never be profitable. For now, Musk remains a trillionaire on paper, as his worth is largely determined by the share price of SpaceX and Tesla. From Bureaus Worldwide, this is FSN. This week, the FIFA World Cup kicked off with the opening match in Mexico City. It's the largest ever football tournament, with a record 48 teams taking part across three host nations, Mexico, Canada and the United States. Security was tight ahead of the opening game amid problems over entry visas and thousands of unsold tickets due to high prices. Ever since Tony Waterman was in Mexico City with the fans.
5: Those ticket prices ranging, most of them from hundreds of dollars into the thousands of dollars per ticket, really puts this World Cup out of reach for the average soccer fan. I was talking to a couple just yesterday who said they spent $7,000 on two tickets to today's opening match between Mexico and South Africa. And those are tickets that are in the nosebleed section of this stadium here in Mexico City. So that is very expensive for a lot of people. But as you mentioned, the FIFA president really defending this ticketing strategy, saying that it's a reflection of the demand for the World Cup.
1: This week, renowned British artist David Hockney passed away at the age of 88. He was best known for his paintings of swimming pools, including one titled Portrait of Two Figures. It sold for over $90 million and held the world record price for a living artist. FSN's Laura Bentley sent this report from London.
6: Hockney's work has been long admired throughout the 20th and 21st centuries since he made his name in the art world in the 1960s. A statement from Hockney's representative said he passed away peacefully at home on the 11th of June, just 1 month before his 89th birthday. The director of London's Tate Britain Arts Gallery described Hockney as an immensely important figure and an endlessly inventive artist with a unique vision of the world.
1: And that's the Week in Review. That's feature story news. Take care.

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1: It's Sunday morning and time for your favourite Sunday quiz to beat all quizzes. It's Beat the Intro with your host, Mr. Chris Ironside.
0: Yes, Sunday morning, 9:10 on the weekend makeup means only one thing. Yes, we are about to play Beat the Intro quiz. So if you've never played before, there's 10 songs. All you're going to hear is the intro of these 10 songs. And from hearing that, you have to identify the artist and the title of each one of them. Simple as that. Once you've done that, we do love to hear from you, and we do encourage anybody to play along, whether you get one or 10. See, I'd rather you get one than 10, to be honest. Don't like it when people get 10. Presenter Chris at yahoo.com or 07467902411 are the ways you can contact the studio and send in your scores. Tell us who you are, where you're listening to us from this morning, and how many of the intros you've got, or you think you've got. Just put the score down, i.e. 5, 5.5, 6, 7 out of 10, whatever it may be, unless you are declaring that you have all of them, and then I'll require a little bit of proof. You can write them all out, one after the other, take a picture and attach to the message or the email, or you can type them in said message or email itself. I don't think it'll bother us this morning, that, but I have been proved wrong before. Now, a little twist to this morning's quiz. Well, not even just one. There's two. Twist number one is that I'm getting used to new glasses still and finding it a little bit different than it used to be. And twist number two is I'm using different software to play out the songs on the quiz this morning. I've only done it in practice with this. I've never done it live. What could possibly go wrong? Are you ready? Here's number one.

Okay, that was number one. This is number two. And number three. Number four. And your fifth one, that's this. Number six. Short number six, I'll play it again for you. Okay. Number seven.

I didn't even press a wrong button. How's that? The recap to our quiz is over. It's now over to you to send your scores in. 07467902411 for WhatsApp entries, or presenterchris@yahoo.com for email entries. 917

Howard Jones, What Is Love, and very early Madonna before that, with Like a Virgin. So the scores are flooding in for the quiz, 07467 902 411 on WhatsApp, or presenterchris@yahoo.com via email. Still time for you to enter. We'll give out the answers after Belinda and La Luna.

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1: It's Sunday morning and time for your favourite Sunday quiz to beat all quizzes. It's Beat the Intro with your host, Mr. Chris Ironside.
0: So a very mixed bag of scores and songs and things and different ones getting people, and I like that when it's different. So here was number one. This is the longest intro. I think it stole intro time from all the others. It's the Tremolos. And here comes My Baby. Some girls love to run around. So from the Tremolos to the Turtles in slot number two, and She'd Rather Be With Me. The Turtles to the Kinks. I met her in the club down in Old Soho, where you drink champagne and it tastes just like cherry cola. With Lola, of course. This was number four. We've lost the now. Unless you want to call him the Van Morrison. Dance with the stars up above. Number four was Moondance from VM. Number five was Jesse's Girl from Rick Springfield. Speaking of Rick,

So number seven was A Hard Habit to Break from Chicago. Into the dancey tunes for the last three.

0: So not La Luna or La Answers, La Bouche and Be My Lover. So number 9, fresh from creating cat food. Cat food that Robbie Williams likes. Yes, this was Felix from 1992 with Don't You Want Me. We created cat food, and our final answer this morning is also an apple for the artist. Was it a melon? It might be both. My lover's got no money. I'm sure I've eaten gala apples before. Well, I think I have. Anyway, it was gala. And Freed from Desire. My lover's got no money. You get gala pie as well. Well, I just made that up. Is that that pie with an egg in the middle? Anyway, I'm going right off track here, aren't we? Well, I am. So there you go. That's all the answers. Now, if you do wish to adjust, do it now. You only have 2 minutes and 2 seconds to tell me what you've scored. Don't be a muppet.
1: Manamana.

The Muppets and Manar. Who's won? So good morning to Salty with 3 out of 10 this morning. Narrowly beaten by the Gregsons with 3.5. Very good morning to Mark and Janet. Morning to everybody at Affordable Bold Colouring on Instagram, 4 out of 10. 4 out of 10 for Beasley as well. And 4 out of 10 for Kevin and Linda, with no last-minute breakthroughs, unfortunately. Half a point better, we find Mr. M and Mrs. Weekend Wake Up, both on 4.5. And well done to Simon over in France, struggling with the 90s, but the rest was good. 6 out of 10. Leaving hopefully 3 teams. Bronze this morning for Mark and Ainsley. 7 out of 10. Well, hang on, it's silver really, isn't it? Because of the tie at the top. So we'll swap the bronze for silver. Well done to you two. And congratulations go to Rigster and to the Farleys. That's Mark and Julie. 7.5 out of 10. Sharing the gold and making them this morning's Beat the Intro champs. All right, that with the new stuff, wasn't it? I think we'll carry on using that. We've got to carry on using the new glasses because we can't afford to change them. Almost time for Chris's Did You Know, which starts at exactly 9:40, as you well know. We'll do it next after Starship, and it's not enough.

Starship. And it's not enough. Hey, look at that, will you, for once. It's actually 9:40. Yes, the gates of Sunday school are open once more with Chris's Did You Know for this week. So did you know that more than 80% of the Earth's oceans are unmapped, unobserved and unexplored? Did you know that 1.3 million Earths could fit inside the Sun and 5 billion suns could fit inside the largest star ever observed? Wow. And did you know that seats in cinemas have only had cup holders since the 1980s? True. And did you know that another term for nieces or nephews is nibblings? And did you know that Father's Day is the fourth most popular day for sending cards? Next Sunday, if you haven't sent your card yet. And finally this morning, Germany's twist on Father's Day is called Männertag. So instead of breakfast in bed, in some parts of the country, men pile wagons high with beer and set off on long, boozy jaunts through town. Hopefully with a designated driver. Chris's Did You Know, like this week, returns at exactly 9:40 next Sunday. 9:40-ish. Now, it's quite obvious that we're not going to have any summer to play summer tunes, so we're just going to play the tunes anyway now. The legendary Don Henley and the Boys of Summer.

suppose The Boys of Summer is technically an after summer song, isn't it? But it's a great song to play in the sun, roasting if you have a convertible, top down and all that kind of thing. A great song anyway. So during the quiz, or after the quiz, Rigster winning, or joint winning for the first time, was claiming prizes. You know, like you used to get on Bullseye, 24-inch telly, microwave oven, set of golf clubs, that kind of thing. And we got onto the subject of how the winners of the star prize, i.e. the speedboat, would share it. I mean, if you got one of you living, say, in Manchester and one of you living in Leeds, you know, I suppose you go up the Leeds-Liverpool Canal if you wanted on a speedboat, but how do you share it? It's just ridiculous. Some of the prizes were questionable as well. It's bad enough trying to take a speedboat home from the Central Television studios, but trying to take half a speedboat home each, that would present even more challenges than I had yesterday trying to cut down a tree. Do you ever know anybody that ever won on Bullseye? Do you ever know anybody that's won on anything, like the lottery and things like that? Because you'd think, wouldn't you? You know, I'm 52 years old. You'd think you'd know somebody that had won something. We'll do our cheesy moment after hot chocolate. And so you win again.

0: hot chocolates. Well, yes, please. Let's go one of those. And so you win again. Time moves swiftly on. And as promised, it's time for our cheesy moment this morning. So I thought I'd utilise the one that was part of this morning's Beat the Intro quiz. So our cheesy moment this morning comes from Rick Astley.
1: It's time

What a fantastic time the late 80s and early 90s was for cheesy pop. Rick Astley, and whenever you need somebody. One more then, to take us to 10 this morning. Comes from the Pasadenas, and they're alright, they're doing okay. I'm doing fine now.

Well, the last 2 hours has just flown by, and we're at the end of the weekend wake-up for this week. Thanks very much indeed for your company over the last 2 days. Back next weekend, 8 till 10, of course, to do it all again. Stay tuned, more great shows on the way next this Sunday morning. I'm off to annoy the neighbours by burning the 20-foot tree that I cut down yesterday. Have a great Sunday. See you next weekend. Tra!

0: From Feature Story News in Washington, I'm Nick Harper with the Week in Review. This week was again dominated by the US-Iran conflict and talk of a possible deal. Earlier in the week, the US and Iran exchanged two nights of strikes, and at one point, US President Donald Trump promised to hit the country very hard before taking over Karg Island, the home of Iran's strategic oil facilities off the coast of the country. Ever since Mitch McCann sent this report.
1: Hours after the US completed a second round of strikes against Iranian military targets near the Strait of Hormuz, President Trump suggested that the attacks may only be getting started. He wrote on his Truth Social platform on Thursday, "The United States will be hitting Iran very hard tonight." He added that at some point in the not-too-distant future, the United States would take Karg Island and other oil infrastructure sites. Karg Island is a small coral island off the coast of Iran that handles the majority of the country's crude oil exports. Mr. Trump is frustrated at not being able to reach an agreement with Iran, despite suggesting multiple times that a deal was very close to being signed.
0: Meanwhile, the continued flare-up in hostilities worried US lawmakers and was at odds with the White House's message, as Washington correspondent Simon Marks reports.
2: He sent that message over the last few hours via, according to an interview he gave to Fox News, 49 separate Tomahawk missile strikes. That's a very, very significant piece of military action to be taking when you're simultaneously saying to Congress the war's over and hostilities haven't really occurred since April the 7th when the ceasefire initially came into force.
0: Meanwhile, three Indian sailors were killed this week in a US military strike in the Gulf of Oman. Their families are demanding an investigation. The oil tanker on which they were travelling was hit for allegedly not following the US's military orders. FSN's Ishan Garg sent this report from New Delhi.
3: Father of an Indian sailor who was on the MT Setebello says he wants the government to investigate the circumstances that led to the death of three Indian crew members. US Central Command confirmed on Wednesday that it carried out precision strikes on the vessel's engine room after the ship allegedly failed to follow US military's orders while Washington's blockade of the Strait of Hormuz continues. The Indian government says it has lodged a strong protest with the US and called for an end to hostilities in the Gulf region.
0: Elon Musk this week became the world's first trillionaire after his company SpaceX went public on the Nasdaq exchange in New York City on Friday. The share price skyrocketed on the first day of trading. However, questions remain about whether the company is overvalued, especially amid warnings from SpaceX itself that it may never be profitable. For now, Musk remains a trillionaire on paper, as his worth is largely determined by the share price of SpaceX and Tesla. From Bureaus Worldwide, this is FSN. This week, the FIFA World Cup kicked off with the opening match in Mexico City. It's the largest ever football tournament, with a record 48 teams taking part across three host nations, Mexico, Canada and the United States. Security was tight ahead of the opening game amid problems over entry visas and thousands of unsold tickets due to high prices. FSN's Tony Waterman was in Mexico City with the fans.
4: Those ticket prices ranging, most of them from hundreds of dollars into the thousands of dollars per ticket, really puts this World Cup out of reach for the average soccer fan. I was talking to a couple just yesterday who said they spent $7,000 on two tickets to today's opening match between Mexico and South Africa. And those are tickets that are in the nosebleed section of this stadium here in Mexico City. So that is very expensive for a lot of people. But as you mentioned, the FIFA president really defending this ticketing strategy, saying that it's a reflection of the demand for the World Cup.
0: This week, renowned British artist David Hockney passed away at the age of 88. He was best known for his paintings of swimming pools, including one titled Portrait of Two Figures. It sold for over $90 million and held the world record price for a living artist. FSN's Laura Bentley sent this report from London.
5: Hockney's work has been long admired throughout the 20th and 21st centuries since he made his name in the art world in the 1960s. A statement from Hockney's representatives said he passed away peacefully at home on the 11th of June, just 1 month before his 89th birthday. The director of London's Tate Britain Art Gallery described Hockney as an immensely important figure and an endlessly inventive artist with a unique vision of the world.
0: And that's the Week in Review. That's Feature Story News.
6: 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Good day, sunshine.
7: Mark

0: Status Quo, rocking the guitars this morning for a Sunday morning. Did that wake you up? Whatever you want. Welcome to the oldies you love to sing along to.
1: Decades Breakfast.
0: Good morning! Coming up on the show then, your musical memories, your musical birthdays, your 1 second wonder. And what day is it today?
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0: Well, it's Sunday morning, isn't it? Is it too early for it? Sorry about that.

Sunday morning with Mark Gale. Let's get into your lyric game this morning. These are lyrics I've got for you today. We all know that people are the same wherever you go. There is good and bad in everyone. What is that song? Who is it by? Any ideas on that one? We all know that people are the same wherever you go. There is good and bad in everyone.

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Let's get into your musical memories and your musical birthdays. Let's kick off with a biggie. Happy birthday today. Born on this day, 1940, Tom Jones.

Tom Jones on your Decades Breakfast. Happy birthday, Tom, today. Born on this day, 1940. What a legend. Let's do another musical birthday. Happy birthday today. Born on this day, 1957. Paddy McLoone of Prefab Sprout.

0: Try Spinners, and I'll be around on your Decades Breakfast. And happy birthday today, Paddy McLoon of Prefab Sprout. We played you the King of Rock and Roll. Oh, the songs that you love to sing along to on a Sunday morning. We've got your thought of the day on the way, Sunday morning. We always do that on a Sunday, don't we? Let's do your Year of Fortune.
1: 1975.
0: Back to the 70s then, 1975 in the moment, the Bay City Rollers, first up, 5,000 volts.

0: Great City Rollers, got to give a little love, and 5,000 volts, I'm on fire. There you go, double shot of 1975 on your Year of Fortune this morning. That's what the wheel wanted, that's what we gave you. On the way, I'll give you the lyrics to your lyric game again shortly. And they've got the Yardbirds to play for you as well. Decades
1: Breakfast. The Bit in the Middle, 1988.
2: UK number two.

Elvis Presley, the King. Marie's the name of his latest flame. Number one for Elvis back in 1961. And in 1988, a number two for little Kylie Minogue, got to be certain. That's your bit in the middle, part one.

Yardbirds, classic Yardbirds with For Your Love on your Decades Breakfast. We're doing your lyric game this morning. These are lyrics. We all know that people are the same wherever you go. There is good and bad in everyone. Sounds a little bit familiar, doesn't it? What is it?

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1: Hey, listen, don't be dissing the Russians. They might be monitoring this broadcast. Boney M. Rasputin on your Decades Breakfast on this day, 1963. The Rolling Stones released their debut single, Come On.

Hot chocolate, not for breakfast, thanks. I gave you my heart, didn't I? And the Rolling Stones with the old Chuck Berry song, Come on this day, 1989, at number one on the UK singles chart, Jason Donovan, it was Sealed with a Kiss.

Sunday Decades Breakfast, Hold Back the Night, and Jason Donovan with his number one in the UK back in 1989, Sealed with a Kiss. Let's give you the answer to your lyric game this morning, see if you got this one right today. The lyrics were this: we all know people are same wherever you go, there is good and bad in everyone. What was the song?

0: From Feature Story News in Washington, I'm Nick Harper with the Week in Review. This week was again dominated by the US-Iran conflict and talk of a possible deal. Earlier in the week, the US and Iran exchanged two nights of strikes, and at one point, US President Donald Trump promised to hit the country very hard before taking over Karg Island, the home of Iran's strategic oil facilities off the coast of the country. Ever since Mitch McCann sent this report.
1: Hours after the US completed a second round of strikes against Iranian military targets near the Strait of Hormuz, President Trump suggested that the attacks may only be getting started. He wrote on his Truth Social platform on Thursday, "The United States will be hitting Iran very hard tonight." He added that at some point in the not-too-distant future, the United States would take Karg Island and other oil infrastructure sites. Karg Island is a small coral island off the coast of Iran that handles the majority of the country's crude oil exports. Mr. Trump is frustrated at not being able to reach an agreement with Iran, despite suggesting multiple times that a deal was very close to being signed.
0: Meanwhile, the continued flare-up in hostilities worried US lawmakers and was at odds with the White House's message, as Washington correspondent Simon Marks reports.
2: He sent that message over the last few hours via, according to an interview he gave to Fox News, 49 separate Tomahawk missile strikes. That's a very, very significant piece of military action to be taking when you're simultaneously saying to Congress the war's over and hostilities haven't really occurred since April the 7th when the ceasefire initially came into force.
0: Meanwhile, three Indian sailors were killed this week in a US military strike in the Gulf of Oman. Their families are demanding an investigation. The oil tanker on which they were travelling was hit for allegedly not following the US's military orders. Ever since Ishan Garg sent this report from New Delhi.
3: Father of an Indian sailor who was on the MT Sotobelo says he wants the government to investigate the circumstances that led to the death of three Indian crew members. US Central Command confirmed on Wednesday that it carried out precision strikes on the vessel's engine room after the ship allegedly failed to follow US military's orders, while Washington's blockade of the Strait of Hormuz continues. The Indian government says it has lodged a strong protest with the US and called for an end to hostilities in the Gulf region.
0: Elon Musk this week became the world's first trillionaire after his company SpaceX went public on the Nasdaq exchange in New York City on Friday. The share price skyrocketed on the first day of trading. However, questions remain about whether the company is overvalued, especially amid warnings from SpaceX itself that it may never be profitable. For now, Musk remains a trillionaire on paper, as his worth is largely determined by the share price of SpaceX and Tesla. From Bureaus Worldwide, this is FSN. This week, the FIFA World Cup kicked off with the opening match in Mexico City. It's the largest ever football tournament, with a record 48 teams taking part across three host nations, Mexico, Canada and the United States. Security was tight ahead of the opening game amid problems over entry visas and thousands of unsold tickets due to high prices. Ever since Tony Waterman was in Mexico City with the fans.
4: Those ticket prices ranging, most of them from hundreds of dollars into the thousands of dollars per ticket, really puts this World Cup out of reach for the average soccer fan. I was talking to a couple just yesterday who said they spent $7,000 on two tickets to today's opening match between Mexico and South Africa. And those are tickets that are in the nosebleed section of this stadium here in Mexico City. So that is very expensive for a lot of people. But as you mentioned, the FIFA president really defending this ticketing strategy, saying that it's a reflection of the demand for the World Cup.
0: This week, renowned British artist David Hockney passed away at the age of 88. He was best known for his paintings of swimming pools, including one titled Portrait of Two Figures. It sold for over $90 million and held the world record price for a living artist. FSN's Laura Bentley sent this report from London.
5: Hockney's work has been long admired throughout the 20th and 21st centuries since he made his name in the art world in the 1960s. A statement from Hockney's representative said he passed away peacefully at home on the 11th of June, just 1 month before his 89th birthday. The director of London's Tate Britain Arts Gallery described Hockney as an immensely important figure and an endlessly inventive artist with a unique vision of the world.
0: And that's the Week in Review. That's Feature Story News.
6: Mark

Eric Clapton and Lie Down Sally on your Decades Breakfast morning, 7th of June. Are you well this morning? It's Sunday morning, should be a day of relaxation. Hopefully you're doing that this morning. Musically coming up for you this hour, I've got Sade to play for you and Todd Rundgren. You're just

0: feeling about this morning. Quietly confident. You think you got this? I'm going to tell you, you've got this.
1: Give me the music.
0: There you go. I told you, you see. I've been good to you today. I reckon there's a little bit more than 1 second in there. That's done it for you.

Like the Family Stone, come on, dance to the music. So we had a big musical birthday, didn't we, in the last hour, as we said happy birthday to Tom Jones. Well, sharing birthdays with Dean Martin today, born on this day, 1917. It's

And Dean Martin, happy heavenly birthday to him today, born on this day 1917. On this day 1997, Hanson started a 3-week run at number one on the UK singles chart with a bit of bop.

0: 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And get some of this classic treat. It's VCR day, the video cassette recorder. Lean into nostalgia by digging out that old dusty VCR player, maybe hosting a movie night and watching some of your old favourites. And it's Cancer Survivors Day today. Join an organisation or event to celebrate those who have fought or are fighting for their battle against cancer. If your name is Akira, Bobby, Fisher, Robert, Roberto, or Robin, today is your day.
1: 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What day is it today?
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There you go, there's your bit in the middle, part two this morning. The Archie Sugar Sugar were there, the UK number one in 1969 and a number two in 1972 for the New Seekers, Beg, Steal or Borrow.

0: it's a new decade's breakfast. Question of the day, who's looking suspicious? Who done it? Was it you? Your decade's breakfast, we're doing your 1 second wonder this hour. What is this 1 second today?
1: Give me the music!
0: Any ideas, my dears, on that one? Have you got any doubts, have you? See what I did there?

song of the 90s. That was Sybil, not Sybil from 40 Towers, no. Wasn't Basil's wife, just in case you were wondering. When I'm good and ready, and Don't Be Grey, and Drift Away, let's say happy birthday today. Clarence White of the Byrds, born on this day, 1944.

Today, Clarence White of the Byrds, born on this day, 1944. That's All I Really Want to Do, on our final musical birthday this morning. Born on this day, 1985, a youngster, Charlie Simpson of Busted.

0: Busted and the year 3000. Happy birthday, Charlie Simpson, today. Born on this day, 1985. Let's give you the answer to your 1 second wonder. What was the 1 second today?
1: Give me the music.
0: The answer, Piccadilly Witch and That Same Old Feeling.

morning on the show. We played you some corkers this hour alone. Andy Williams, a bit Eric Clapton we kicked off this hour with. Sly and the Family Stone, Happy Birthday Dean Martin, and Tom Jones we played for you in the last hour as well. A bit of Todd Rundgren too. And I'll leave you with today's thought of the day, which is this. The best preparation for tomorrow is doing your best today. Have a great Sunday and a great week.

0: There's no difference between. From Feature Story News in Washington, I'm Nick Harper with the Week in Review. This week was again dominated by the US-Iran conflict and talk of a possible deal. Earlier in the week, the US and Iran exchanged two nights of strikes. And at one point, US President Donald Trump promised to hit the country very hard before taking over Karg Island, the home of Iran's strategic oil facilities off the coast of the country. Ever since Mitch McCann sent this report.
1: Hours after the US completed a second round of strikes against Iranian military targets near the Strait of Hormuz, President Trump suggested that the attacks may only be getting started. He wrote on his Truth Social platform on Thursday, "The United States will be hitting Iran very hard tonight." He added that at some point in the not-too-distant future, the United States would take Karg Island and other oil infrastructure sites. Karg Island is a small coral island off the coast of Iran that handles the majority of the country's crude oil exports. Mr. Trump is frustrated at not being able to reach an agreement with Iran, despite suggesting multiple times that a deal was very close to being signed.
0: Meanwhile, the continued flare-up in hostilities worried US lawmakers and was at odds with the White House's message, as Washington correspondent Simon Marks reports.
2: He sent that message over the last few hours via, according to an interview he gave to Fox News, 49 separate Tomahawk missile strikes. That's a very, very significant piece of military action to be taking when you're simultaneously saying to Congress the war's over and hostilities haven't really occurred since April the 7th when the ceasefire initially came into force.
0: Meanwhile, three Indian sailors were killed this week in a US military strike in the Gulf of Oman. Their families are demanding an investigation. The oil tanker on which they were travelling was hit for allegedly not following the US's military orders. Ever since Ishan Garg sent this report from New Delhi.
3: Father of an Indian sailor who was on the MT Sotobelo says he wants the government to investigate the circumstances that led to the death of three Indian crew members. US Central Command confirmed on Wednesday that it carried out precision strikes on the vessel's engine room after the ship allegedly failed to follow US military's orders, while Washington's blockade of the Strait of Hormuz continues. The Indian government says it has lodged a strong protest with the US and called for an end to hostilities in the Gulf region.
0: Elon Musk this week became the world's first trillionaire after his company SpaceX went public on the Nasdaq exchange in New York City on Friday. The share price skyrocketed on the first day of trading. However, questions remain about whether the company is overvalued, especially amid warnings from SpaceX itself that it may never be profitable. For now, Musk remains a trillionaire on paper, as his worth is largely determined by the share price of SpaceX and Tesla. From Bureaus Worldwide, this is FSN. This week, the FIFA World Cup kicked off with the opening match in Mexico City. It's the largest ever football tournament, with a record 48 teams taking part across three host nations, Mexico, Canada and the United States. Security was tight ahead of the opening game amid problems over entry visas and thousands of unsold tickets due to high prices. Ever since Tony Waterman was in Mexico City with the fans.
4: Those ticket prices ranging, most of them from hundreds of dollars into the thousands of dollars per ticket, really puts this World Cup out of reach for the average soccer fan. I was talking to a couple just yesterday who said they spent $7,000 on two tickets to today's opening match between Mexico and South Africa. And those are tickets that are in the nosebleed section of this stadium here in Mexico City. So that is very expensive for a lot of people. But as you mentioned, the FIFA president really defending this ticketing strategy, saying that it's a reflection of the demand for the World Cup.
0: This week, renowned British artist David Hockney passed away at the age of 88. He was best known for his paintings of swimming pools, including one titled Portrait of Two Figures. It sold for over $90 million and held the world record price for a living artist. FSN's Laura Bentley sent this report from London.
5: Hockney's work has been long admired throughout the 20th and 21st centuries since he made his name in the art world in the 1960s. A statement from Hockney's representative said he passed away peacefully at home on the 11th of June, just 1 month before his 89th birthday. The director of London's Tate Britain Arts Gallery described Hockney as an immensely important figure and an endlessly inventive artist with a unique vision of the world.
0: And that's the Week in Review. That's Feature Story News, Nick Harper reporting.

0: From Feature Story News in Washington, I'm Nick Harper with the Week in Review. This week was again dominated by the US-Iran conflict and talk of a possible deal. Earlier in the week, the US and Iran exchanged two nights of strikes, and at one point, US President Donald Trump promised to hit the country very hard before taking over Karg Island, the home of Iran's strategic oil facilities off the coast of the country. Ever since Mitch McCann sent this report.
1: Hours after the US completed a second round of strikes against Iranian military targets near the Strait of Hormuz, President Trump suggested that the attacks may only be getting started. He wrote on his Truth Social platform on Thursday, "The United States will be hitting Iran very hard tonight." He added that at some point in the not-too-distant future, the United States would take Karg Island and other oil infrastructure sites. Karg Island is a small coral island off the coast of Iran that handles the majority of the country's crude oil exports. Mr. Trump is frustrated at not being able to reach an agreement with Iran, despite suggesting multiple times that a deal was very close to being signed.
0: Meanwhile, the continued flare-up in hostilities worried US lawmakers and was at odds with the White House's message, as Washington correspondent Simon Marks reports.
2: He sent that message over the last few hours via, according to an interview he gave to Fox News, 49 separate Tomahawk missile strikes. That's a very, very significant piece of military action to be taking when you're simultaneously saying to Congress the war's over and hostilities haven't really occurred since April the 7th when the ceasefire initially came into force.
0: Meanwhile, three Indian sailors were killed this week in a US military strike in the Gulf of Oman. Their families are demanding an investigation. The oil tanker on which they were travelling was hit for allegedly not following the US's military orders. Ever since Ishan Garg sent this report from New Delhi.
3: Father of an Indian sailor who was on the MT Sotobelo says he wants the government to investigate the circumstances that led to the death of three Indian crew members. US Central Command confirmed on Wednesday that it carried out precision strikes on the vessel's engine room after the ship allegedly failed to follow US military's orders, while Washington's blockade of the Strait of Hormuz continues. The Indian government says it has lodged a strong protest with the US and called for an end to hostilities in the Gulf region.
0: Elon Musk this week became the world's first trillionaire after his company SpaceX went public on the Nasdaq exchange in New York City on Friday. The share price skyrocketed on the first day of trading. However, questions remain about whether the company is overvalued, especially amid warnings from SpaceX itself that it may never be profitable. For now, Musk remains a trillionaire on paper, as his worth is largely determined by the share price of SpaceX and Tesla. From Bureaus Worldwide, this is FSN. This week, the FIFA World Cup kicked off with the opening match in Mexico City. It's the largest ever football tournament, with a record 48 teams taking part across three host nations, Mexico, Canada and the United States. Security was tight ahead of the opening game amid problems over entry visas and thousands of unsold tickets due to high prices. Ever since Tony Waterman was in Mexico City with the fans.
4: Those ticket prices ranging, most of them from hundreds of dollars into the thousands of dollars per ticket, really puts this World Cup out of reach for the average soccer fan. I was talking to a couple just yesterday who said they spent $7,000 on two tickets to today's opening match between Mexico and South Africa. And those are tickets that are in the nosebleed section of this stadium here in Mexico City. So that is very expensive for a lot of people. But as you mentioned, the FIFA president really defending this ticketing strategy, saying that it's a reflection of the demand for the World Cup.
0: This week, renowned British artist David Hockney passed away at the age of 88. He was best known for his paintings of swimming pools, including one titled Portrait of Two Figures. It sold for over $90 million and held the world record price for a living artist. FSN's Laura Bentley sent this report from London.
5: Hockney's work has been long admired throughout the 20th and 21st centuries since he made his name in the art world in the 1960s. A statement from Hockney's representative said he passed away peacefully at home on the 11th of June, just 1 month before his 89th birthday. The director of London's Tate Britain Arts Gallery described Hockney as an immensely important figure and an endlessly inventive artist with a unique vision of the world.
0: And that's the Week in Review. That's Feature Story News, Nick Harper reporting.

On Mal's packed show today, the record of the week, guess the track, the question time quiz, today's jukebox mystery song, fascinating facts, the 3 o'clock thrill, the best disco in town, and an hourly request. It's all waiting for you with

That's Barry Manilow and Bermuda Triangle. Good afternoon, everyone. How are we doing today? Are you excited? I certainly am. Good afternoon to Kay, John, Jill, David, Mark and Liz. Brian James is here. Peter's out here too. Doug's out here. Donna's out here. Raymond's all the way from Reading. Steve Shelter's in the way from the USA. With Rob Charles in Arkansas. And of course, Ricky in the Sunshine State, Florida. Mark Farley's on his big rig. Bobby's out here from Devon. How you doing, Bobby? Pat's here from Ireland. Mary's here from Scotland. And Saf's here from Wales. We'll do a few more a bit later.

0: 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It's the 1 o'clock request on your favourite station with Mal Wayne.
1: Right, this one is for Joan. She said, could you please play Shanice, I Love Your Smile? I'm from Leeds with my friend Jill. They've been best mates since school, and every time that the chorus hits, Joan grabs Jill's hand like they are 16 again. Says it reminds them of the night they snuck out of the disco, danced till their feet hurt, and Joan got her first kiss from a bloke who looked like Michael Jackson. Jill still teases her. That smile, more like a smirk. Play it loud, girls. Keep up grinning.

0: to do.
1: And now it's time to play Guess the Track. So we're underway. Listen closely. Don't miss a note. Spot this tune, but hold your vote.
2: Any idea what this is? The song was released in 1960 and showcases the band's signature jangly guitar sound. The title refers to romantic sentiment emphasising a specific position that implies affection. What sort of position are you talking about? Now, don't worry if you haven't got it yet. We'll give you a couple more clues when we get to a couple of records time. But you better get your pen and paper handy, because you're going to need it after this. Yeah.

0: Well, today's questions is all about last in the title. We got 11 feet of fine, put them on your sheet 1 to 11. Then promptly drop me an email at studio@malcan.co.uk where I'll plot your progress and get you on that leaderboard. And as always, I'll tell you a recap of all 11 questions just in case you miss any along the way. Then we'll give you the answers at tea time, so you won't have long to wait before we give you those answers, so you better confer them with me then, making sure you got them all right. So all I can do is wish you a great bit of good luck.
1: Are you ready to win? Then let's begin. Get in touch right now with Mal. It's studio@malcan.co.uk.
0: Right, let's have a look at this then. Oh, David says, I'm here, Mal. And Doug says, have you got any more information? Hey, any more things you've been up to lately? I do like that record that you're going to put up for the record of the week next week. Oh, you mean the radio party? Yes. Oh, and so has Steve said that as well. And Sheila and Marty all reckon I should put it up for the record of the week. What do you think? We'll give it a go then, shall we? We'll find out. Right. And of course, we have got the first one with last in the title. It's called Last Dance. It came out from Donna Summers, released in 1978 on Casablanca Records. It peaked at number 3 on the US Hot 100, number 5 in the UK. It sold over 1 million copies worldwide, got to gold US. Paul Gebra wrote it for the Thank God It's Friday soundtrack. Summer won her first Grammy for it. So there's all the questions right there, but what is the question I'm going to ask you? I can tell you what dance style was originally meant for. Have a listen, see if you can work out what dance you might do to it.

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1: Get in touch right now with Mel. 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
0: Oh, Roger's come in. Hey, Roger, what you got to say for me? Mel, I'm a great fan of Roger Whittaker, and he did a song with Last in it called The Last Farewell. Could you play it for me next? Okay, Roger, let me do a quick move around here. Let's have a look at this. Let's see if we can do this. Okay, Roger, I've moved it around for you, and I'll put it up for you next. Thank you so much for getting in touch. Right, let's have a look at this then. For Roger, The Last Farewell is by Roger Whittaker, and it came out in 1975 on EMI Records. It peaked at number 2 in the UK, top 20 in the US, and sold 11 million copies globally. Whittaker wrote the music, Ron A. Webster the lyrics. It started as a poem before becoming one of his biggest hits. What we got to do for this one is tell me in which country did it top the charts first. Have a think of that while we tell you about The Last Farewell. Thank you, Roger, for getting in touch. Just get me boat out. In those high sails and high seas.

0: You've had one clue, so don't forget. 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
1: Okay, here we go then for a couple more clues. The group were part of a British invasion, alongside bands like the Beatles and the Hollies. The song features a catchy chorus and is notable for its harmonies and vocals, as well as harmonised vocals. But what is it? Isn't it annoying? You just don't know. A few people are telling me what it is, and a couple have got it right. But don't worry if you haven't got it yet, because we'll give you a further clue when we get to the 30-minute challenge. But now, before we go any further, let us look outside. 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We'd better check out what the weather's doing in regions near you.
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1: Right, today's going to be cloudy with rain, sleet, hail, snow easing across central and eastern England. Turning drier later with brighter spells, showery rain moving east across Northern Ireland into western Scotland with hail, snow. Brisk winds, southwest and north, feeling rather chilly. But we'll go over to Zoe now and find out an in-depth look because some people want to get their washing out. And will it be a good idea? Let's find out. Over to you, Zoe.
2: Thanks, Mel. UK today. Patchy rain drifting across England. 5 to 8 degrees. Feels like someone's left the fridge door open. London. Cloudy with showers. 6 degrees. Umbrella or you'll look like a drowned rat on the tube. Midlands. Brighter spells but wintry showers sneak in. 5 to 7. Wind enough to flip your hat off. North England colder. Hail possible. 4 to 6. Like nature's got a grudge. Scotland. Yellow warning. Snow on the hills, 4 degrees, howling wind. Stay indoors. Tea's safer than the roads. Wales, rain bands north, sleet higher up, 6 degrees, soggy hills. Northern Ireland, blustery showers, 5 to 7, sea spray optional. Chilly, damp, classic British. Back to you.
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0: To get in touch right now with Mel, it's studio@melcan.co.uk.

Maureen says, how you doing, Mel? I'm all right, Maureen. Good. I'm happy to be on here as well. Oh, well, thank you, Maureen. Right, let's look at number three. The last film, well, I saw one of those, is the old days when the old Queen used to come on at the end of the cinema. Do you remember that? They used to put the old God Save the Queen on before you could actually leave. Everybody used to stand up in the cinema. Yeah, different times gone by. Right, the last film is by Kissing the Pink. Came out in 1983 on Magnetic Records. It peaked at number 19 in the UK. It sold modestly, around 100,000, typically for synth pop at that time. From their debut album, Naked, it was their only top 40 single. All you got to do for this one is tell me who produced it. Let's have a listen to Kissing in the Pink and the last film.

0: Get in touch right now with Mel. It's studio@melcan.co.uk.
1: Time to look at number four. Derek says, I like this one as well, Mel. Could you please play it for me? How do you know what I'm going to be playing? I just know by you reading this well, you've already read it and you've got it ready. You're too clever. I have got it ready for you, so enjoy it. And it's, of course, number four. Last Night, a DJ Saved My Life by In Deep. Now, it came out in 1982 and sold on... and it was on the record label Sound of New York Records. It peaked at number 10 in the US and R&B, number 2 in the US dance, and sold around 500,000 copies worldwide. Global vibes and gold vibes at the same time. Michael Cleveland wrote it. The DJ line was inspired by real club nights. And you are the best disco in town, Mel. Thanks, yeah, that's true. That's where it came from. Right, anyway, thanks very much then. Here we go. What sound effects open the track? So this is where you have to listen. Are you ready to listen, see what it is that happens? What is the sound effect that opens the track? Here we go.

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And if your man gives you trouble just to move out on a double, and you don't let it trouble your brain, cause away goes trouble down the drain. Said away.

your question. What sound effect did you hear in the song? 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And especially for Dave, Don, Liz, Albert, Raymond and Rochelle. Also, could you please play that of your record again? The song you made. What, you mean radio play?

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So if you haven't got it by then, don't worry, because I'll tell you what it is at the end. Must be time for this.

0: 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Let's see which record is behind today's mystery number. And today, that number is...
1: Number 20.
2: So, 17-second intro, but don't worry if you haven't got it. I will tell you at the end, but I think you will get this one very easily. Even you, Brian James, I know you'll be listening. I know you'll get it too.

Well, I can tell you that John George Terry, Marcus Albert Rishi, and Marty all said it was the Doobie Brothers and Long Train Running. How to get on at home? Was it long enough for you? The intro, that is.

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3: Now, when you think of a giant telescope, you might think of the Hubble. How much did it weigh and how much did it cost? And the two questions you might answer. Well, I can tell you that the Hubble Space Telescope weighed 12 tons, that is 10,896 kilograms, is 43 feet long, that's 113.1 meters long, and cost a staggering, what do you reckon, million? Couple of million? Say a million? No, it cost 2.1 billion to the original build. So now you know. Don't forget, if you want to get in touch.
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Pierre from France. Hi, Pierre. 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Did it take you a long time to put that together? Well, it did. It took me about an hour and a half, I think, because I had to get the tune and the sound and everything organised and the words and, you know. But I think it sounded all right. What do you think? Well, loads of people have been telling me they do like it, so it will be going into the Record of the Week next week. And as I said, there's different versions of it with male versions, female singers. So we'll be doing a couple of various through the week, I think, just to give you an in-flavour. Right, let's have a look at the next one then. Number 5, The Last Kiss. Ooh, we've all been there and had one of those. By David Cassidy. Came out in 1985 on Arista Records. Now it peaked at number 6 in the UK. It sold about 200,000 copies. George Michael did backing vocals, but he didn't know that. It was Cassidy's last major hit before a career dip. Now, all you got to do for this question 5 is tell me, what was the original title before the lyrics changed? Any idea? Let's have a listen to David.

0: Get in touch right now with Mal. It's studio@malcan.co.uk.
1: All right, so we've got number six. Last night I made a little girl cry. That's not very nice of me, is it? It was by the Mersey Beats. Came out in 1964 on Fontana Records. It peaked at number 40 in the UK. It sold the low under 50,000. A Mersey Beat rocker, it followed their bigger Wishing and Hoping. All we've got to do for this one is tell me who was the lead singer. Have a listen. You might be able to hear him singing.

0: she was home. From Feature Story News in Washington, I'm Nick Harper with the Week in Review. This week was again dominated by the US-Iran conflict and talk of a possible deal. Earlier in the week, the US and Iran exchanged two nights of strikes, and at one point, US President Donald Trump promised to hit the country very hard before taking over Karg Island, the home of Iran's strategic oil facilities off the coast of the country. Ever since Mitch McCann sent this report.
1: Hours after the US completed a second round of strikes against Iranian military targets near the Strait of Hormuz, President Trump suggested that the attacks may only be getting started. He wrote on his Truth Social platform on Thursday, "The United States will be hitting Iran very hard tonight." He added that at some point in the not-too-distant future, the United States would take Karg Island and other oil infrastructure sites. Karg Island is a small coral island off the coast of Iran that handles the majority of the country's crude oil exports. Mr. Trump is frustrated at not being able to reach an agreement with Iran, despite suggesting multiple times that a deal was very close to being signed.
0: Meanwhile, the continued flare-up in hostilities worried US lawmakers and was at odds with the White House's message, as Washington correspondent Simon Marks reports.
2: He sent that message over the last few hours via, according to an interview he gave to Fox News, 49 separate Tomahawk missile strikes. That's a very, very significant piece of military action to be taking when you're simultaneously saying to Congress the war's over and hostilities haven't really occurred since April the 7th when the ceasefire initially came into force.
0: Meanwhile, three Indian sailors were killed this week in a US military strike in the Gulf of Oman. Their families are demanding an investigation. The oil tanker on which they were travelling was hit for allegedly not following the US's military orders. FSN's Ishan Garg sent this report from New Delhi.
3: Father of an Indian sailor who was on the MT Setebello says he wants the government to investigate the circumstances that led to the death of three Indian crew members. US Central Command confirmed on Wednesday that it carried out precision strikes on the vessel's engine room after the ship allegedly failed to follow US military's orders, while Washington's blockade of the Strait of Hormuz continues. The Indian government says it has lodged a strong protest with the US and called for an end to hostilities in the Gulf region.
0: Elon Musk this week became the world's first trillionaire after his company SpaceX went public on the Nasdaq exchange in New York City on Friday. The share price skyrocketed on the first day of trading. However, questions remain about whether the company is overvalued, especially amid warnings from SpaceX itself that it may never be profitable. For now, Musk remains a trillionaire on paper, as his worth is largely determined by the share price of SpaceX and Tesla. From Bureaus Worldwide, this is FSN. This week, the FIFA World Cup kicked off with the opening match in Mexico City. It's the largest ever football tournament, with a record 48 teams taking part across three host nations, Mexico, Canada and the United States. Security was tight ahead of the opening game amid problems over entry visas and thousands of unsold tickets due to high prices. FSN's Tony Waterman was in Mexico City with the fans.
4: Those ticket prices ranging, most of them from hundreds of dollars into the thousands of dollars per ticket, really puts this World Cup out of reach for the average soccer fan. I was talking to a couple just yesterday who said they spent $7,000 on two tickets to today's opening match between Mexico and South Africa. And those are tickets that are in the nosebleed section of this stadium here in Mexico City. So that is very expensive for a lot of people. But as you mentioned, the FIFA president really defending this ticketing strategy, saying that it's a reflection of the demand for the World Cup.
0: This week, renowned British artist David Hockney passed away at the age of 88. He was best known for his paintings of swimming pools, including one titled Portrait of Two Figures. It sold for over $90 million and held the world record price for a living artist. FSN's Laura Bentley sent this report from London.
5: Hockney's work has been long admired throughout the 20th and 21st centuries since he made his name in the art world in the 1960s. A statement from Hockney's representatives said he passed away peacefully at home on the 11th of June, just 1 month before his 89th birthday. The director of London's Tate Britain Art Gallery described Hockney as an immensely important figure and an endlessly inventive artist with a unique vision of the world.
0: And that's the Week in Review. That's Feature Story News. Nick Harper reporting.

0: following takes place between 2 p.m. and 3 p.m.
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2: Mel, could you please play Nick Lowe and the Lost Straitjackets Went to a Party? This is from Robbie and Vilma from Birmingham. Robbie says it's his anthem. Every time he hears it, he remembers the night he went to a party and ended up locked out in the rain. Vilma just laughs. You went to a party, more like went to a puddle. Go on, play it like him. Like it relieves the chaos. Thanks, Mel. Thanks very much for bringing this one to the fore. Must have been a great party. Even though Vilma takes the rise.

That's the final play, Meghan Trainor, Get In Girl. We're going to find out whether it's a one of these or one of these. Let's find out.

0: words to Mel. Let's find out from Zoe. Go on then, Zoe. Tell us all about it.
1: Thanks, Mel. Jukebox jury today. Gettin' Girl by Meghan Trainor. 50 votes total. 8 misses. 42 hits. That's a landslide. Outstanding hit. Funny bit? One listener said no because it sounds like my ex-wife's ringtone when she's angry. The rest? Yes. Play it loud. It's got that bounce. So, verdict? Outstanding hit.
0: Thanks, it's one of these. Let's get back to question time.
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Graham says, Mal, you played that record of yours earlier. I loved it. So many nice words. Yes, have my vote to make it the record of the week next week. Thanks, Graham. Right, let's have a look at this one. Number 7. Last Night at Danceland is a song by Randy Crawford. Came out in 1979 on Warner Brothers Records from the Raw Silk album. Didn't chart high. Modest sales under 100,000. Part of a jazz soul shift before One Day and I'll Fly Away. What we've got to do for this one is tell me what instrument stands out. Have a listen, see if you can think about it. Let me know what instrument we're talking about.

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0: Time to look at number 8. Last Night Was Made for Love by Billy Fury. Came out in 1962. It was on Decca Records. It peaked at number 4 in the UK. Sold around 250,000 copies. Jack Lawrence wrote it. Fury recorded it in his rock and roll prime. All you got to do for this question is tell me, what was his real name? Have a listen.

0: It's a good time to email me now.
1: 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It's studio at melcan.co.uk.
0: All right, let's have a look at this one then. Number 9, The Last Time I Saw Him by Dinah Ross. Came out in 1973. It was on Motown Records. It peaked at number 14 on the US Hot 100. And 30 on the US R&B. Sold modestly. The album tracks Vibes. Michael Messav composed it. All we've got to do for this one is tell me what was the style, was the arrangement. Have a listen.

0: Diana Ross. What style was this arrangement? Takes care of number 9. Sometimes we get emails and people don't put their names on them.
1: 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It's studio@melcan.co.uk.
0: Don't forget to put your name on it. That always helps. Right, the last time I saw him, we've just done that one. Here's number 10 now, The Last Night in Soho by Dave D. Dozy, Beaky, Mick and Titch. It came out in 1968 on Fontana Records. It peaked at number 8 in the UK. It sold over 200,000 copies and John Howard wrote it part of their string of top 10 hits. Now, what was the band's gimmick? Any idea? Have a listen.

0: 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It's studio at malcan.co.uk.
1: Right, last one and last but not least, here we go. And don't forget, check out all the www.melwayneradio.com. You'll see me singing along with Al McCogan. It's called Last Night on the Back Porch. It came out on Victor Records. Peaked at number 3 in the US. But all you got to do for this question is tell me who had the bigger version of this song. Have a listen to it.

Now the dance. I love him. Oh, I love him. At night, me dancing. Love him. Yes, I love him. When the stars are shining bright, I had lessons.

0: 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But who had
1: last night
0: the biggest hit with this song?
1: I love him.
0: We can do a recap right away after we get those results in.
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3: The judges' scores are in.
0: I can tell you that William, Andrew, Francis, Ian, Phil, Maureen and Toby all got it correct. Those getting one or a couple wrong were Lana, Lucy, Rochelle, Mary, Patricia, Fred, Tommy and Celia. Well done. I couldn't read my own writing for a minute. Goodness me. So let's do a recap of all 11. So I guess you get, you lost a few. You can get them right now.

0: Number one, Last Dance by Donna Summers. What Dance Star was originally meant for. Number two, Last Farewell. Roger asked for this one. Roger Whittaker. In which country did it top the charts first? Number three, the last film, Kissing in the Pink. Who produced it? Number four, Last Night, A DJ Saved My Life in Deep. What sound effect opens the track? Number five, The Last Kiss, David Cassidy. What was the original title before the lyrics changed? Number six, Last Night, I Made a Little Girl Cry, The Mersey Beats. Who was the lead singer? Number seven, The Last Night at Danceland, Randy Crawford. What instrument? If you listen closely... stands out the most. Number eight, Last Night Was Made to Love Her, Billy Fury. What is Billy Fury's real name? Number nine, The Last Time I Saw Him, Diana Ross. What style was this song arranged in? Number 10, Last Night in Soho, Dave D, Dozy, Bicky, Mick and Titch. What was the band's gimmick? Moving on to the number 11 now, last but not least. Last Night at the Back Porch, Al McCogan. Check out all the W's, melwayneradio.com. See me singing along. Who had the biggest version of this song? Stand by for guessing the track. Final clues. Up next.
1: The final clue is here, so one last go. We'll soon see just what you really know. Pay attention one last time. The answer's near. We're sure you'll shine.
0: Final clues then. Well, number five, well, it may not be one of their most famous hits, it still reflects the band's style and lyric themes of love. And the song includes a playful twist on the concept of love and relationships, making it memorable for fans of the 60s pop music. What is it? Now, don't worry if you haven't got it yet. We'll give you the answer when we get to the lost themes a little bit later in the afternoon.
2: Stand by for action.
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1: 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And see how many you get right.
0: Right, this is the part where we work together. I have to get the featured year somewhere in these records in 1987. If I do, you'll hear this.

But if all the records are played and you don't hear 1987 anywhere, the last record played, you'll hear this. Letting you know I've lost. And don't forget, if you want to get right into us, via studio@melkane.co.uk, with all your little clues and stories so you can take part, this is how. Join me.

0: So we got all the stories in. Now it's time for you to play.
1: So play along.
0: And
1: join the fun. It's time to play 30 Minutes. Hip, hip, hooray. Guess the titles and don't delay. 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It's studio@melcan.co.uk.
0: And of course, I'm going to mix them all up now. They're all in an order, but they won't be for long. And remember, all the stories I tell you, they'll be helping you work out what the title of the song is.
2: Ladies and gentlemen, I want to tell you a story.
0: Right, this one's for Pete and Claire from Hull. Pete's always trying to seduce Claire with this bad dance moves in the kitchen. Last week he spun, slipped onto a towel and ended up face down on the cat's bowl. Claire laughed. Sir Duke, more like seduced by gravity. Goodness me, she says. What's the song we're talking about? Well, I get to that featured year, but who's going to pick the record, of the day?
3: What will happen next?
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0: And I can tell you in this round, William, Andrew, Ian, Patricia, Lucy and Brian James all got it correct. Remember, should be playing at home as well as we are in the studio.
1: So play along and take a shot. Each right guess adds to your pot. It's 30 minutes and we'll help you see. Fun for you and me.
0: Right, the next one is for Sharon and Mick from Cardiff. Mick said, somebody's got hold on me. That's Sharon, literally, she grabbed his arm mid-row yesterday and said, you're not going anywhere till you apologise. He sighed, fine, hold tighter. Right, what's the song we're talking about? When I get to that featured year, but more importantly, he's going to pick the record of the day.
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0: You're welcome. Etta James, Mike Finnegan, something's got a hold of me. And I can tell you in this round, William, Lana, Francis, Brian James, Mary and Charlie all got it correct. Remember, I'm totting my scores up frantically here. You should be doing the same there.
1: Score them all and have no fear. Choose your song from any year. The hourly tops your time to shine. Get those answers and you'll be fine.
0: Well, this is for Laura and Tom in Norwich. Laura gives me a smile trick. Every time Tom's grumpy, she pulls a silly face till he cracks. Last night he tried to stay cross, ended up grinning like a loon. Give me a smile, you win again. Wow, what's the song we're talking about? Will I get to that featured year? But more importantly, who's going to pick the record of the day?

0: That's Betty Wright and Give a Smile. I can tell you that Brian, James, William, Andrew and Lana, Ian, Francine, Mary and Patricia all got it correct. Let's look at the next one. And it's this for Sophie and Greg from Plymouth. Sophie's naughty girl routine. Oh, steady on, girl. She hides Greg's keys. When he's late, he shouts, "Where are they?" She winks, "Naughty girl, find them yourself." He finds them in the fridge. Well, sounds interesting. Right, what's the song we're talking about? Will I get to that featured year of 1987? More importantly, who's going to pick the record of the day?
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0: So that's Beyonce and Naughty Girl, and I can tell you that William, Patricia, Lucy, Andrew, Lana and Mary all got it correct. And Brian James as well, looking at him, yes, he's got it right as well. Well done, Brian. So let's have a look at this then. And we've got to now get together here. Hold on, let me find out what's going on. I can see that you can ask your friends to help you as well.
1: Test your friends. Let's hear them cheer. Each title guest, your song gets near. So take the challenge. Come on, let's go. With a tune to...
2: From Feature Story News in Washington, I'm Nick Harper with the Week in Review. This week was again dominated by the US-Iran conflict and talk of a possible deal. Earlier in the week, the US and Iran exchanged two nights of strikes. And at one point, US President Donald Trump promised to hit the country very hard before taking over Karg Island, the home of Iran's strategic oil facilities off the coast of the country. Ever since Mitch McCann sent this report.
3: Hours after the US completed a second round of strikes against Iranian military targets near the Strait of Hormuz, President Trump suggested that the attacks may only be getting started. He wrote on his Truth Social platform on Thursday, "The United States will be hitting Iran very hard tonight." He added that at some point in the not-too-distant future, the United States would take Karg Island and other oil infrastructure sites. Karg Island is a small coral island off the coast of Iran that handles the majority of the country's crude oil exports. Mr. Trump is frustrated at not being able to reach an agreement with Iran, despite suggesting multiple times that a deal was very close to being signed.
2: Meanwhile, the continued flare-up in hostilities worried US lawmakers and was at odds with the White House's message, as Washington correspondent Simon Marks reports.
4: He sent that message over the last few hours via, according to an interview he gave to Fox News, 49 separate Tomahawk missile strikes. That's a very, very significant piece of military action to be taking when you're simultaneously saying to Congress the war's over and hostilities haven't really occurred since April the 7th when the ceasefire initially came into force.
2: Meanwhile, three Indian sailors were killed this week in a US military strike in the Gulf of Oman. Their families are demanding an investigation. The oil tanker on which they were travelling was hit for allegedly not following the US's military orders. Ever since Ishan Garg sent this report from New Delhi.
5: Father of an Indian sailor who was on the MT Sotobelo says he wants the government to investigate the circumstances that led to the death of three Indian crew members. US Central Command confirmed on Wednesday that it carried out precision strikes on the vessel's engine room after the ship allegedly failed to follow US military's orders, while Washington's blockade of the Strait of Hormuz continues. The Indian government says it has lodged a strong protest with the US and called for an end to hostilities in the Gulf region.
2: Elon Musk this week became the world's first trillionaire after his company SpaceX went public on the Nasdaq exchange in New York City on Friday. The share price skyrocketed on the first day of trading. However, questions remain about whether the company is overvalued, especially amid warnings from SpaceX itself that it may never be profitable. For now, Musk remains a trillionaire on paper, as his worth is largely determined by the share price of SpaceX and Tesla. From Bureaus Worldwide, this is FSN. This week, the FIFA World Cup kicked off with the opening match in Mexico City. It's the largest ever football tournament, with a record 48 teams taking part across three host nations, Mexico, Canada and the United States. Security was tight ahead of the opening game amid problems over entry visas and thousands of unsold tickets due to high prices. Ever since Tony Waterman was in Mexico City with the fans.
6: Those ticket prices ranging, most of them from hundreds of dollars into the thousands of dollars per ticket, really puts this World Cup out of reach for the average soccer fan. I was talking to a couple just yesterday who said they spent $7,000 on two tickets to today's opening match between Mexico and South Africa. And those are tickets that are in the nosebleed section of this stadium here in Mexico City. So that is very expensive for a lot of people. But as you mentioned, the FIFA president really defending this ticketing strategy, saying that it's a reflection of the demand for the World Cup.
2: This week, renowned British artist David Hockney passed away at the age of 88. He was best known for his paintings of swimming pools, including one titled Portrait of Two Figures. It sold for over $90 million. and held the world record price for a living artist. FSN's Laura Bentley sent this report from London.
7: Hockney's work has been long admired throughout the 20th and 21st centuries since he made his name in the art world in the 1960s. A statement from Hockney's representatives said he passed away peacefully at home on the 11th of June, just 1 month before his 89th birthday. The director of London's Tate Britain Art Gallery described Hockney as an immensely important figure and an endlessly inventive artist with a unique vision of the world.
2: And that's the Week in Review. That's Feature Story News. Nick Harper reporting.
0: Everybody thought that Barry Manilow did this, but actually, Gerald Kenny wrote it. Made quite a great track as well. That's, of course, I Made It Through the Rain. We're going to find out those scores, more importantly.
8: Following takes place between 3 p.m. and 4 p.m.
9: The judges' scores are in.
0: They are indeed. I can tell you that with 3 points, it's Charlie, Mary, Francis and Lucy. 4 points, it's Lana, Andrew, Patricia and Ian. But with 5 points, is a joint winner between William and Brian James. Well done, you two.
10: Congratulations.
0: William says, if I'm lucky enough to win, could I have Ryan Paris and Dolce Vita? I've heard that for such ages and I'd love to hear it now. Of course you can.
10: Well done, well done, well done.
8: Now, back to the records.
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2: And today is Joe Jackson, born David Ian Jackson, on the 11th of August 1954. He's a British musician, singer and songwriter. Having spent years studying music and playing clubs, he found early success with his hit new wave single, Is She Really Going Out With Him? And Difference for Girls. After a move to more jazz-infected pop music, Jackson achieved worldwide hit with this one.

That's Joe Jackson stepping out. Well, Jackson's band toured extensively until it broke up at the end of 1980. In Houghton, weary of touring and fame, left the band that year, although maybe continued to work with Jackson into the following decades in the full band, would not reunite until 2004 on their Volume 4. In 1981, Jackson produced an album for British power pop groups, The Keys. The Keys album was the group's only LP. After Joe Jackson's band disbanded, Jackson recorded Jumping Jive, an album of old swing-style hits and blues tunes. It included songs by Cab Calloway, Lester Young, Glenn Miller and Lewis Jordan. The album and associated single release were credited by Joe Jackson's Jumping Jive. Jackson in 1982's album Night and Day was the only studio album to chart in the UK and US top 10, peaking at number 3 in the UK and at number 4 in the US. Two singles released from the album, Stepping Out and Breaking Us in Two, were US top 20 hits. The tracks Real Men and A Slow Song referred obliquely to a New York City earlier in the 1980s gay culture, critiquing the its exclusiveness and asking for slow songs in the disco repeatedly. Real Men also became top 10 in Australia, but the last one I got for you is Jumpin' Jive.

0: hillside.
1: That's Joe Jackson and Jumpin' Jive. Well, in the late 1990s, Jackson expanded into classical music. He signed with Sony Classicals in 1997 and released Symphony No. 1 in 1999, for which he received a Grammy for Best Pop Instrument Album in 2001. In 2000s, he released a follow-up album, Night and Day. In 2003, he reunited with his original quartet for an album, Volume 4, and lengthily toured in 2004. He contributed to vocals to cover of Pulp's Common People and William Shatner for Shatner's album Has Been, produced by Ben Folds. And in 2005, he teamed up with Todd Rundgren and the string quartet Ethel for tour of the US and Europe. A dedicated smoker, he gave up in New York's apartment in 2006, partly in protest over the absurdity of smoking bans, and made the Berlin neighborhood, Kreuzberg, his New Year home. It was there that he recorded with the long-term collaborator Graham Mabey and Dave Horton his 18th studio album, Rain Redisco, January 2008. The album was followed by a five-month tour. We'll put him away now. Bring out another act next time.

0: Let's find out from Zoe. Over to you, Zoe. Who's joining you today?
1: Mal, joining me today at the Kit Kat Tea Break are Vance and Ramona from Doncaster. Vance is all about precision. Rich tea in, 2-second dip, out like a pro. Ramona, she's the chaos queen. Goes in sideways, biscuit crumbles, tea turns to soup. Last time she tried to fish out the bits with her finger, ended up with soggy nails and a mug full of crumbs. Vance just shook his head. That's why I do the Dunkin' love. Get ready. 1, 2, 3, dunk.
2: Have a break. Have a Kit Kat. Crispy, crunchy chocolate too. Have a break. Have a Kit Kat.
0: Now, in order to wake up Desmond, who is really one of these Daleks that sleeps most of the day and doesn't get up to mischief, so we have to have Zoe on hand to make sure he's not up to any. The only way we can wake him up is one particular jingle that's got a break in it, and as soon as he hears that, he's awake.
3: Now it is time for a break, so let's break.

0: Would you like a cup of tea?
1: Yes, please, Desmond. Honestly, Des, you're a menace. Back when you were the doctor's archenemy, you'd zap him with that plunger thing, shout exterminate at his scarf. And now you're making me tea? Just don't turn that kettle into a weapon, all right? No mistreating, no zaps, just hot water and milk. I like you better when you're not trying to conquer the universe.
0: Would you like a cup of tea?
2: Yes, please, Desmond. I'd love it.
3: Yes,

0: a pleasant drink. 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
1: Tea lovers everywhere, why not have one now?
2: I will, if it's all same to you. 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Sugar, oh, 2 lumps, please. Oh, divine. Thanks.
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4: How'd you get on with Last in the Title? We gave you Last Dance, Donna Summers. We said, what dance style was it originally meant for? Well, it was disco. Number 2, The Last Farewell by Roger Whittaker. In which country did it top the charts first? It was New Zealand. Broke there before it broke in Europe. Number 3, The Last Film by Kissing in the Pink. Who produced it? It was Tim Palmer, known for his mixing Big X Later. Number 4, Last Night a DJ Saved My Life in Deep. What sound effect opens the track? It was a phone ringing, mimics a call to the DJ. Number 5, The Last Kiss by David Cassidy. He changed the lyrics, but before he changed it, what was the original title before the lyrics changed? It was called The Letter, Different Story Angle. Number 6, Last Night It Made Me a Little Girl Cry, the Mersey Beats. Who was the lead singer? It was Tony Crane, group founder. Number 7, Last Night in Danceland, Randy Crawford. What instrument stands out? Sax solo, gives it a smooth edge. Number 8, Last Night Was Made for Love, Billy Fury. What is Billy Fury's real name? It's Ronald Witcherly. He changed it for stage. Number 9, The Last Time I Saw Him, Dinah Ross. What style was the arrangement? It was orchestral ballad, lush strings throughout. Number 10, Last Night in Soho, Dave D, Dozy, Beaky, Mick and Titch. What was the band's gimmick? Silly names, each from a comic strip. Last but not least, number 11, Last Night on the Back Porch. Check out the W's, malwayneradio.com. What was the biggest hit with that song? It was Paul Whitman and his orchestra. He topped the charts with that. So we've got 3 great records to put your feet up with. Don't put your feet down until the last one's played. If anyone dares to disturb you, tell them you're having your afternoon delight tea break and you'll deal with it after. I shall tell you all those records we play for tea break. All that remains for me to do is have a tea break with myself, with you. Enjoy.
3: With Mal Wayne. Just right for tea time.

0: Oh, tea break is officially over now. You can put your feet back down again and get involved with whatever you were doing before the little break. You know what they say about a nice cup of tea?
1: What keeps my whistle wet? It's a cup of tea, old bed. Oh, I couldn't live without tea.
2: Yes, friends.
3: Tea.
2: There's just nothing so...
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0: Well, we're going to look at Michael Joseph Jackson after this.
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0: And today is Michael Joseph Jackson, born August the 29th, 1958, to June the 25th, 2009. Known professionally as Michael Jackson, was an American singer, songwriter, dancer and philanthropist. Dubbed the King of Pop, he was widely regarded as one of the most culturally significant figures of the 20th century. One over four decades career, his musical achievements broke American racial barriers, made him a dominant figure in worldwide through his songs, concerts and fashion. He proliferated visual performances for artists in popular music, popularizing street dance moves such as the moonwalk, the robot and the anti-gravity lean. Jackson is often deemed the greatest entertainer of all times. First one I got for you is Got to Be There.

That's Michael Jackson there, got to be there. Well, Jackson was the eighth child of the Jackson family. Michael made his public debut at the age of six as the lead singer of the Jackson 5, one of Motown's most successful acts. He rose to solo stardom with the album Off the Wall and achieved unprecedented global success with Thriller. Came out in 1982, the best-selling album in history. Its short film star music video for Thriller, Beat It, and Billie Jean redefined the medium as an art form. Jackson followed it with Bad, 1987, the first album to be produced, 5 US Billboard Hot 100 number one singles. I Just Can't Stop Loving You, Bad, The Way You Make Me Feel, Man in a Mirror, and Dirty Diana. His next two albums, Dangerous, 1991, and His High Story, 1995, explored social consciences, themes, while Invincible 2001 delivered into more personal topics. And here is the last one for you off of that Off the Wall album, Rock.

0: That's Michael Jackson off the Wall album. And in 2011, Jackson's death triggered a global reaction, creating unprecedented surges in internet traffic and spike in his music sales. His television memorial service, held in Staples Center in Los Angeles, is estimated to have been viewed by more than 2.5 billion people. Jackson is one of the best-selling music artists of all time, with estimated sales of over 500 million records. He holds the joint record for male solo artists with 13 Billboard Hot 100 number one singles, and is the only artist to have top 10 singles in six decades. One of the most awarded music artists in history, Jackson received 13 Grammy Awards and the Grammy Legend Award and the Grammy Lifetime Achievement Award, 26 American Music Awards, 12 World Music Awards, 8 MTV Video Music Awards and 6 Brit Awards, 3 President Honours. He was inducted into the numerous halls of fame, including the Rock and Roll Hall of Fame twice, the Songwriters Hall of Fame and the Dance Hall of Fame. Having donated an estimated of $500 million, Jackson is credited with setting a standard for celebrity charities. And in 2024, half of his music catalogue was sold to Sony Music for a staggering $600 million, the largest music acquisition for a single artist. After all that work, we'll put him away now.
1: Sweet dreams, dear.
0: How'd you get on with Guess the Track? We're going to find out after this.

0: It's Guess the Track. Now, are you sure it wasn't hard or too obscure? Here comes the answer, loud and clear. If you've got it, you can cheer.
1: Well, I can tell you that Rochelle, Lorna, Mary, Patricia, Phil, Ian and Francis all said it was the Searchers and Love Potion number 9. Of course it was. How did we get it in the studio? Like this.

0: Love Potion number 9.
1: Did you guess the track? Is it a pat on the back or try again, Jack?
0: I'm going to look at a lost theme after this.
2: Oh!

0: you remember it.
1: And Jacob said he'd love to join the Academy. What's he talking about?
2: From a TV show gone by, it's Lost Theme. But what is it?
1: Let's go to Zoe and find out.
3: Thanks, Mel. Today's Lost Theme is SWAT. Stands for Special Weapons and Tactics. It was a 1970s cop show on ABC, running from 1975 to 1976. Total 38 episodes across two seasons. The score? That driving synth-heavy theme, written by Barry Dvorzin, the same guy who did Nadia's theme. He layered it with horns and bass to sound like sirens on steroids. Leads, Steve Forrest as Lieutenant Dan Hondo Harrelson, the cool, no-nonsense boss. Robert Urich as Officer Jim Street, the hothead. Rod Perry as Officer David Deacon Kay, the steady one. James Coleman as Officer T.J. McCabe, the sharpshooter. And Farrah Fawcett popped in early as Officer Jill Monroe, before she went Charlie's Angels. Jacob, he always wanted to be a police cadet, dreamed of riding shotgun with Hondo, badge and all. Never got the uniform, but he did once arrest his little brother for stealing biscuits. Hit it,

0: If anyone's got a theme they miss, drop us a line at studio@malcan.co.uk or call 020-8080-0828. I'll dig it up for you. Next one's yours.
1: Thanks, Zoe.
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1: 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Let's see what great records they got for us today. 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
1: 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Turn that beat around. Clap those hands and stab your feet. 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
4: From Feature Story News in Washington, I'm Nick Harper with the Week in Review. This week was again dominated by the US-Iran conflict and talk of a possible deal. Earlier in the week, the US and Iran exchanged two nights of strikes, and at one point, US President Donald Trump promised to hit the country very hard before taking over Karg Island, the home of Iran's strategic oil facilities off the coast of the country. Ever since Mitch McCann sent this report.
5: Hours after the US completed a second round of strikes against Iranian military targets near the Strait of Hormuz, President Trump suggested that the attacks may only be getting started. He wrote on his Truth Social platform on Thursday, "The United States will be hitting Iran very hard tonight." He added that at some point in the not-too-distant future, the United States would take Karg Island and other oil infrastructure sites. Karg Island is a small coral island off the coast of Iran that handles the majority of the country's crude oil exports. Mr. Trump is frustrated at not being able to reach an agreement with Iran, despite suggesting multiple times that a deal was very close to being signed.
4: Meanwhile, the continued flare-up in hostilities worried US lawmakers and was at odds with the White House's message, as Washington correspondent Simon Marks reports.
6: He sent that message over the last few hours via, according to an interview he gave to Fox News, 49 separate Tomahawk missile strikes. That's a very, very significant piece of military action to be taking when you're simultaneously saying to Congress the war's over and hostilities haven't really occurred since April the 7th when the ceasefire initially came into force.
4: Meanwhile, three Indian sailors were killed this week in a US military strike in the Gulf of Oman. Their families are demanding an investigation. The oil tanker on which they were travelling was hit for allegedly not following the US's military orders. Ever since Ishan Garg sent this report from New Delhi.
7: Father of an Indian sailor who was on the MT Sotobelo says he wants the government to investigate the circumstances that led to the death of three Indian crew members. US Central Command confirmed on Wednesday that it carried out precision strikes on the vessel's engine room after the ship allegedly failed to follow US military's orders, while Washington's blockade of the Strait of Hormuz continues. The Indian government says it has lodged a strong protest with the US and called for an end to hostilities in the Gulf region.
4: Elon Musk this week became the world's first trillionaire after his company SpaceX went public on the Nasdaq exchange in New York City on Friday. The share price skyrocketed on the first day of trading. However, questions remain about whether the company is overvalued, especially amid warnings from SpaceX itself that it may never be profitable. For now, Musk remains a trillionaire on paper, as his worth is largely determined by the share price of SpaceX and Tesla. From Bureaus Worldwide, this is FSN. This week, the FIFA World Cup kicked off with the opening match in Mexico City. It's the largest ever football tournament, with a record 48 teams taking part across three host nations, Mexico, Canada and the United States. Security was tight ahead of the opening game amid problems over entry visas and thousands of unsold tickets due to high prices. Ever since Tony Waterman was in Mexico City with the fans.
8: Those ticket prices ranging, most of them from hundreds of dollars into the thousands of dollars per ticket, really puts this World Cup out of reach for the average soccer fan. I was talking to a couple just yesterday who said they spent $7,000 on two tickets to today's opening match between Mexico and South Africa. And those are tickets that are in the nosebleed section of this stadium here in Mexico City. So that is very expensive for a lot of people. But as you mentioned, the FIFA president really defending this ticketing strategy, saying that it's a reflection of the demand for the World Cup.
4: This week, renowned British artist David Hockney passed away at the age of 88. He was best known for his paintings of swimming pools, including one titled Portrait of Two Figures. It sold for over $90 million and held the world record price for a living artist. FSN's Laura Bentley sent this report from London.
9: Hockney's work has been long admired throughout the 20th and 21st centuries since he made his name in the art world in the 1960s. A statement from Hockney's representative said he passed away peacefully at home on the 11th of June, just 1 month before his 89th birthday. The director of London's Tate Britain Arts Gallery described Hockney as an immensely important figure and an endlessly inventive artist with a unique vision of the world.
4: And that's the Week in Review. That's feature story news.
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12: Curious, and off we go with yet another edition of the programme. Hello everyone, thank you so much for joining us on this station. It is indeed Leo Kirby with you for the next couple of hours, looking back at the music of the last 5 decades, so we can just about do anything, head back to the 70s or come up to the present year. And we've a couple of little interesting features during the program as well. We have same word, different tune. Each and every week I pick a word from a known song title, and I find that same word in several other song titles, and I play them for you during the program. We'll also have Relaxing Chill. That's 30 minutes of feel-good, easy listening music for you. That's the final half hour of the program. We'll also have a tune from either Sting or from his band The Police, and we'll have one or two new tunes from up-and-coming artists trying to make it in the music world and get their music aired on the radio. All that and the best music from the last 50 years, I know. And we're starting off with a bit of a crazy one. Do you remember this from Tracy Ullman?

Well, you know something, if you wanted a shot of energy, that is one song to really give you a boost of energy. A really cracker of a tune, so uplifting and so catchy as well, from Tracy Ullman, and that was called A Breakaway, and it gets us underway on the programme for this week. And hello everyone again, and a big thank you for joining us. And now that you found us, I do hope you will keep it here as well. It's an action-packed programme. I know I'm saying it, but maybe after giving it a while, you will agree and say, yeah, Leo is speaking the truth, because he always does. Yes, I know. I'm Mr. Perfect, aren't I? I don't know. Ah, listen, we just continue on with the music, and yeah, I do hope you will keep it here, because I love bringing the tunes to you each and every week, and I fairly mix them up, and I hope that selection suits you, the listeners, the important people out there. Here's Drake. And passion fruit.

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still really love that song oh so much from the year 2017. That is Drake, and he called that song Passion Fruit. So now you know. Listen, we will continue right now. Don't forget all the little extras we are going to have during the program. When I say extras, I mean, you know, a song from Sting and the Police, or same word, different tune, and all that kind of thing. And yeah, we're continuing. Here is Joe Jackson.

Oh yeah, two great songs, two in a row there, and it fits in rather nicely with our same word, different tune, because the word I've chosen this week is out, and I want to find it in a couple of song titles. So we kicked it off with Joe Jackson and Stepping Out, and that one there from Diana Ross, I'm Coming Out. And it continues right now even. This is a form number one from Gabrielle.

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And the out continues. These next two songs actually have the same song title. They're the same song as well, but one was remixed and done by a different group. It'll make sense when I play the tunes for you. Let's start it off with Darrell Hall and John Oates.

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5: It sure is, and I do hope you're enjoying this part of the program we call Same Word, a Different Tune. Each and every week, I pick a word from a song title, and I find it in loads of other song titles. So, in case you didn't know, the word this week is Out. And before the break, we had two, the exact same title, Out of Touch, Daryl Hall and John Oates, and then the United Nations that sampled that same song and called it Out of Touch as well. And the Out continues right now with Bruno Mars.

0: Yeah, great catchy song there from Bruno Mars, and that's called Locked Out of Heaven. I'll give you a little teaser. There is one artist who is fairly fond of out. I can think of at least two songs with out in their song title. A huge recording artist from the 70s and the 80s. I wonder, can you remember? I'll be playing both those songs a little bit later on in the program. But continuing right now, this is Ed Sheeran.
1: When your legs don't work like they used to before, and I can't sweep you off of your feet,

Ed Sheeran. That's called Thinking Out Loud. Right here on this week's edition of 50 Years and Rolling, it's Leo Kirby making the music for you. And I do hope you're enjoying this part of the program so far. It's same word, different tune. And hopefully I have chosen well and that your favourites with the word out in their title are being played. We have two now. I set you a little task just before Ed Sheeran to try and remember back to the 70s and 80s, a huge recording star that was fairly fond of using the word out in his song titles. And we are going to play two of them for you right now. Do you remember? It's Meatloaf. Yeah, two out of three ain't bad. And then we'll have Bad Outta Hell. Enjoy these.

are two iconic songs from an iconic artist as well. And indeed, the album they both came from is Bat Out of Hell. That's the title track. And before that, Two Out of Three Ain't Bad from Meatloaf. And really fits in rather nicely with our same word, a different tune for this week, which is out. We're going to try and do two more before we finish up this part of the program. And as I say, I hope you're enjoying them so far. This is The Weeknd, Call Out My Name.

0: From Feature Story News in Washington, I'm Nick Harper with the Week in Review. This week was again dominated by the US-Iran conflict and talk of a possible deal. Earlier in the week, the US and Iran exchanged two nights of strikes, and at one point, US President Donald Trump promised to hit the country very hard before taking over Karg Island, the home of Iran's strategic oil facilities off the coast of the country. Ever since Mitch McCann sent this report.
1: Hours after the US completed a second round of strikes against Iranian military targets near the Strait of Hormuz, President Trump suggested that the attacks may only be getting started. He wrote on his Truth Social platform on Thursday, "The United States will be hitting Iran very hard tonight." He added that at some point in the not-too-distant future, the United States would take Karg Island and other oil infrastructure sites. Karg Island is a small coral island off the coast of Iran that handles the majority of the country's crude oil exports. Mr. Trump is frustrated at not being able to reach an agreement with Iran, despite suggesting multiple times that a deal was very close to being signed.
0: Meanwhile, the continued flare-up in hostilities worried US lawmakers and was at odds with the White House's message, as Washington correspondent Simon Marks reports.
2: He sent that message over the last few hours via, according to an interview he gave to Fox News, 49 separate Tomahawk missile strikes. That's a very, very significant piece of military action to be taking when you're simultaneously saying to Congress the war's over and hostilities haven't really occurred since April the 7th when the ceasefire initially came into force.
0: Meanwhile, three Indian sailors were killed this week in a US military strike in the Gulf of Oman. Their families are demanding an investigation. The oil tanker on which they were travelling was hit for allegedly not following the US's military orders. Ever since Ishan Garg sent this report from New Delhi.
3: Father of an Indian sailor who was on the MT Sotobelo says he wants the government to investigate the circumstances that led to the death of three Indian crew members. US Central Command confirmed on Wednesday that it carried out precision strikes on the vessel's engine room after the ship allegedly failed to follow US military's orders, while Washington's blockade of the Strait of Hormuz continues. The Indian government says it has lodged a strong protest with the US and called for an end to hostilities in the Gulf region.
0: Elon Musk this week became the world's first trillionaire after his company SpaceX went public on the Nasdaq exchange in New York City on Friday. The share price skyrocketed on the first day of trading. However, questions remain about whether the company is overvalued, especially amid warnings from SpaceX itself that it may never be profitable. For now, Musk remains a trillionaire on paper, as his worth is largely determined by the share price of SpaceX and Tesla. From Bureaus Worldwide, this is FSN. This week, the FIFA World Cup kicked off with the opening match in Mexico City. It's the largest ever football tournament, with a record 48 teams taking part across three host nations, Mexico, Canada and the United States. Security was tight ahead of the opening game amid problems over entry visas and thousands of unsold tickets due to high prices. Ever since Tony Waterman was in Mexico City with the fans.
4: Those ticket prices ranging, most of them from hundreds of dollars into the thousands of dollars per ticket, really puts this World Cup out of reach for the average soccer fan. I was talking to a couple just yesterday who said they spent $7,000 on two tickets to today's opening match between Mexico and South Africa. And those are tickets that are in the nosebleed section of this stadium here in Mexico City. So that is very expensive for a lot of people. But as you mentioned, the FIFA president really defending this ticketing strategy, saying that it's a reflection of the demand for the World Cup.
0: This week, renowned British artist David Hockney passed away at the age of 88. He was best known for his paintings of swimming pools, including one titled Portrait of Two Figures. It sold for over $90 million and held the world record price for a living artist. FSN's Laura Bentley sent this report from London.
5: Hockney's work has been long admired throughout the 20th and 21st centuries since he made his name in the art world in the 1960s. A statement from Hockney's representatives said he passed away peacefully at home on the 11th of June, just 1 month before his 89th birthday. The director of London's Tate Britain Arts Gallery described Hockney as an immensely important figure and an endlessly inventive artist with a unique vision of the world.
0: And that's the Week in Review. That's Feature Stories.

0: Sure, we're nearly burnt out with the word out, but that finishes that part of the program. Same word, different tune. I hope you enjoy that. We still have an hour of action-packed music coming up for you. So let's get it underway with a classic dance tune from the 1990s. Pump up the volume.
1: This is Leo Kirby.

Well, you know something? I think it's the age factor. The older I get, I think songs from the 1980s are actually from the 1970s. I think songs from the 1990s are from the 1980s. You get the vibe? Well, that's a case in point there, because Morris, in actual fact, was from the late 1980s and not from the 90s as I originally thought. But sure, when I'm playing the song, then it comes into me and I'm saying, Genie Mac, that's older than I thought. And it is. Anyway, from around about 1987-88, a former number one as well from the group Mars, and Pump Up the Volume, which is exactly what we want you to do on this radio station at this particular time as well, for 50 years and rolling. We do it each and every week. Hello there, everyone. It's Leo Kirby broadcasting from Limerick in Ireland, as I do each and every week at this time. And if you're a regular, well, you'll know, guaranteed to hear something from either the Police or from the main man of the Police, Sting. And I've played this one before. It's a really great combination. It's Marshmallow, Pink and Sting. And it's a reworked version of an old Sting classic. And they've called it Dreaming.

Well, you can probably understand now why I played that a few times on 50 Years and Rolling. Really great stuff from Sting, Pink and Marshmello. Don't ask me who they are or who. Anyway, I'm not even going to go there. That's Cold Dreaming, Fine Sound. And I hope you enjoy that one on the programme this week. And are we feeling a bit dodgy?

pretty sure he's lost the run of himself completely. What's going on, Billy? Great song though, great memory from Billy Ocean, and that's called Lover Boy. And before that we had rock music from the mid-1990s. The group were called Dodgy, and that is Staying Out for the Summer. Now, what this radio station likes to do, and indeed this here program as well, is try and help up-and-coming artists get a break in the music world and get their music aired on the radio. And the hope is that someone, well, you're all important,

0: but maybe someone that has a bit of influence in the music world might pick up on a tune that's played that they hadn't heard of before, and they say to themselves, you know something, that's fairly decent. I'd like to hear more about that person. And then they'll do a search and make contact. And it may eventually help the person up the rung of the ladder. And I encourage musical artists to drop me in an email each and every week with their MP3 of their work, maybe one or two songs, and I'll have a listen to them. And if I think they're good enough for your ears out there, the important guys and girls, I will play it. And that's what I try and do at least once, if not twice, in the programme every week. And this week, she's a great voice, this lady, I tell you that much. She's been knocking on the door for a while. She's classed as a musician, a composer, an artist in general, and her name is Oriana Giddy. Yeah, G-I-D-I, Oriana Giddy, and here she is with her latest offering. It's For Better.
1: Thou, my mother tongue,

Goodness me, what a voice that lady has. Brand new stuff there from Oriana Giddy. And that's called For Better, right here on this week's edition of 50 Years and Rolling. We are rapidly coming closer and closer to relaxing show. In fact, it's up after the next song, where I play a half an hour of feel-good, easy listening tunes for you. And the hope is that you can take a bit of time out for yourself, a bit of you time, maybe for 5 or 10 minutes, or perhaps the full 30 minutes, and just sit back, relax, and listen to the tunes. Or even if you're at work, or the office, or driving, whatever, just let the music do its magic. It's coming up for you. After we play this one from a German DJ, Daniel Liesmann, and this is called Ease the Pain.

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2: It sure is all about the relaxing chill for the next 30 minutes. I do hope you can stick around for that, because we have some top-notch music for you, all with a nice, easy-listening, feel-good factor.

0: Well, I do hope you have a little bit of faith in me and a little bit of faith in 50 Years and Rolling as well, and that you'll make it a regular date on this radio station that you are listening to me on. What about that? From 1987, great American singer-songwriter from Indiana in the good old USA, and his name is John Hiatt, and Have a Little Faith in Me. And from one John, we go to another.
1: Without each other, there ain't nothing, you know? It was a different viewpoint of what I'd felt about women, and I can't express it better than I said in the song. Mm-hmm. And it's for Yoko, but it's to all women.

So where would we be without them? A song dedicated to old women. It is indeed Cold Woman. From 1980, believe it or not, that's John Lennon and one of his many fine tunes. Let's go up to the 1990s right now and another male recording artist who just time and time again produces fantastic music. He's been going since his days with the Jam and still tours with his own band today. His name is Paul Weller.

Ah, sure, that fella Kirby, he's gone all soppy on us. My goodness me. But listen, a great version of an all-time classic originally done by John Denver called Annie's Song. But that's an Irish gentleman by the name of James Galway who had a hit with that as well. I hope you enjoy that. And before that, Paul Weller, You Do Something to Me. I hope I do, and I hope this radio station does as well. Still time for a couple of more easy listening tunes for you, and I hope you're in the zone now where the music is working. You might even be able to kick off the shoes, throw yourself on the sofa, and have a cup of tea or a cup of coffee.

That one bringing back a couple of memories, I am sure, from 1984, the great R.E.O. Speedwagon. And I can't fight this feeling. Well, I can't fight the clock on the wall, because we're almost out of time here for yet another edition of 50 Years and Rolling. My hope is that you really enjoy the style of music and type of music I've played, and the mix as well, and that you'll make it a date each and every week at this time on this station. Put it in the old electronic diary, or maybe you're like old school like me and you write things down and put them in the old diary that you're writing, so you can't beat it. Anyway, thanks again for your ears over the last few hours, and don't forget, keep it here now, because there's more fantastic music programs coming up right after me. And until I talk to you again, you take care of each other and take care of yourselves as well. And we're sticking with the 80s, a lot of 80s stuff in this part of the program, Relaxing Chill, but they're all mighty fine tunes. And taking us home, there's never too much you can get at 50 Years and Rolling. And here's Luther Vandross with that same title, Never Too Much. Bye now.

0: From Feature Story News in Washington, I'm Nick Harper with the Week in Review. This week was again dominated by the US-Iran conflict and talk of a possible deal. Earlier in the week, the US and Iran exchanged two nights of strikes, and at one point, US President Donald Trump promised to hit the country very hard before taking over Karg Island, the home of Iran's strategic oil facilities off the coast of the country. Ever since Mitch McCann sent this report.
1: Hours after the US completed a second round of strikes against Iranian military targets near the Strait of Hormuz, President Trump suggested that the attacks may only be getting started. He wrote on his Truth Social platform on Thursday, "The United States will be hitting Iran very hard tonight." He added that at some point in the not-too-distant future, the United States would take Karg Island and other oil infrastructure sites. Karg Island is a small coral island off the coast of Iran that handles the majority of the country's crude oil exports. Mr. Trump is frustrated at not being able to reach an agreement with Iran, despite suggesting multiple times that a deal was very close to being signed.
0: Meanwhile, the continued flare-up in hostilities worried US lawmakers and was at odds with the White House's message, as Washington correspondent Simon Marks reports.
2: He sent that message over the last few hours via, according to an interview he gave to Fox News, 49 separate Tomahawk missile strikes. That's a very, very significant piece of military action to be taking when you're simultaneously saying to Congress the war's over and hostilities haven't really occurred since April the 7th when the ceasefire initially came into force.
0: Meanwhile, three Indian sailors were killed this week in a US military strike in the Gulf of Oman. Their families are demanding an investigation. The oil tanker on which they were travelling was hit for allegedly not following the US's military orders. FSN's Ishan Garg sent this report from New Delhi.
3: Father of an Indian sailor who was on the MT Sotobelo says he wants the government to investigate the circumstances that led to the death of three Indian crew members. US Central Command confirmed on Wednesday that it carried out precision strikes on the vessel's engine room after the ship allegedly failed to follow US military's orders while Washington's blockade of the Strait of Hormuz continues. The Indian government says it has lodged a strong protest with the US and called for an end to hostilities in the Gulf region.
0: Elon Musk this week became the world's first trillionaire after his company SpaceX went public on the Nasdaq exchange in New York City on Friday. The share price skyrocketed on the first day of trading. However, questions remain about whether the company is overvalued, especially amid warnings from SpaceX itself that it may never be profitable. For now, Musk remains a trillionaire on paper, as his worth is largely determined by the share price of SpaceX and Tesla. From Bureaus Worldwide, this is FSN. This week, the FIFA World Cup kicked off with the opening match in Mexico City. It's the largest ever football tournament, with a record 48 teams taking part across three host nations, Mexico, Canada and the United States. Security was tight ahead of the opening game amid problems over entry visas and thousands of unsold tickets due to high prices. Ever since Tony Waterman was in Mexico City with the fans.
4: Those ticket prices ranging, most of them from hundreds of dollars into the thousands of dollars per ticket, really puts this World Cup out of reach for the average soccer fan. I was talking to a couple just yesterday who said they spent $7,000 on two tickets to today's opening match between Mexico and South Africa. And those are tickets that are in the nosebleed section of this stadium here in Mexico City. So that is very expensive for a lot of people. But as you mentioned, the FIFA president really defending this ticketing strategy, saying that it's a reflection of the demand for the World Cup.
0: This week, renowned British artist David Hockney passed away at the age of 88. He was best known for his paintings of swimming pools, including one titled Portrait of Two Figures. It sold for over $90 million and held the world record price for a living artist. FSN's Laura Bentley sent this report from London.
5: Hockney's work has been long admired throughout the 20th and 21st centuries since he made his name in the art world in the 1960s. A statement from Hockney's representative said he passed away peacefully at home on the 11th of June, just 1 month before his 89th birthday. The director of London's Tate Britain Arts Gallery described Hockney as an immensely important figure and an endlessly inventive artist with a unique vision of the world.
0: And that's the Week in Review. That's Feature
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3: with Gary Hopkins.

There we go, here on the first and last radio show. Oh, that was The Eagles there and their debut single from May of 1972. That was, of course, Take It Easy. They, of course, were formed in 1971. Their highest selling studio album is their 1976 album, Hotel California, which is absolutely brilliant. And they have released so far 7 studio albums, 3 live albums, 11 compilation albums, and also 30 singles as well. Of those, 5 have topped the Billboard Hot 100. They were also inducted into the Hall of Fame as well in 1998, and they have had 6 Grammy Award wins as well. That was their very first single that they released back in 1972. And their last single that they would release in the 1970s would be this one. It would reach number 8 on the Billboard Hot 100 and would be a top 40 hit as well in other countries that it was released. Taken from the album of the same name, here are The Eagles with The Long Run.

So a massive, massive band then in the 1970s, particularly in America. That was the Eagles there, and their last single to be released in the 1970s. That was The Long Run. It was a number 8 hit in the US charts, and it would also reach number 9 in Canada, and as I said before, top 14 in other countries as well. The first hit they released was Take It Easy, of course, which would launch their career. Can't believe that actually only reached number 12, though, on the US charts. Since then, in the 1970s, they had, of course, Best of My Love, number 1 in 1974, their first. One of These Nights, Lying Eyes, Take It to the Limit as well, New Kid in Town in 1976, and also Hotel California, of course, as well. And Heartache Tonight, which was also another number 1 single as well, their last number 1 single on the main Billboard Hot 100. There we go. That is the Eagles. What a band. This is the first and last radio show. My name is Gary. Thank you then for joining us here today. We, as always, are going to look back at a number one hit from a year gone by from two particular charts this time, the UK and the Billboard charts as well. We've also got a rock band from America that had or have had hit after hit after hit. But before all of that, we are going to play for you the very first single release from one Tony Braxton. This was released in 1992 and is actually taken from the soundtrack to the film Boomerang, which of course starred Eddie Murphy. Yes, this is the first single to be released by Tony Braxton. This is Love Shoulda Brought You Home.

So the first single then to be released by Tony Braxton, although that song was actually meant to be for Anita Baker, but she had to turn it down due to being pregnant. Taken from the album soundtrack to the film Boomerang, which starred, of course, Eddie Murphy, that was Love Should Have Brought You Home. As I said, that was her very first single. It would also appear as well later on her very first album as well. It would reach number 33 on the UK charts. It also reached number 33 as well on the American charts as well. Now, Tony Braxton has so far won 7 Grammys, 9 Billboard Music Awards, and lots of other accolades as well. She first sang with her sisters in the R&B group The Braxtons, and they then brought attention to

0: was Unbreak My Heart. Her last single to be released, which was also on the same album, Secrets, as well, was this one from herself with Kenny G. This is How Could an Angel Break My Heart.
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Can't you just tell that was Kenny G on there as well? That was the brilliant Tony Braxton there with How Can an Angel Break My Heart, as I said, with Kenny G. In the noughties, she had the single He Wasn't Man Enough. That song would reach number one in Canada, number two on the Billboard Hot 100. And since then, not really had great chart success, shall we say, although she's done well on the R&B charts in America. Other singles that she has released since that

0: particular tune, Hands Tied, Make My Heart, I Heart You, Hurt You with Babyface as well. They've all charted, but not with the success that she had in the 1990s, but she's still doing very strongly in the world of music out there. That was Toni Braxton.
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0: Yes, we are listening to the First and Last Radio Show. Thank you for joining us. And the Foo Fighters, of course, formed by Dave Grohl, are a massive, massive band. They have had a string of hits, of course, over the years. All My Life, Next Year Breakout, Stacked Actors as well, Low, DOA. Ah, the list just goes on and on and on. But their very first single released in the 1990s was taken from the album Foo Fighters, and it is called This Is a Call. But before that, we're going to switch it around. We're going to play the last single they released in the 1990s, a single that would reach number one on the American alternative charts, but also would be a top 20 hit as well on the main Billboard Hot 100 as well, and would reach number 13 in Canada and number 21 on the UK charts. This is the last song that they released in the 1990s. From the album There Is Nothing Left to Lose, here is Learn to Fly.

0: course, formed by Dave Grohl, who, of course, was with Nirvana until they broke up. He decided he wanted to do something different. It was actually going to be a solo act, but, well, after that particular song was released, there was lots of interest in the Foo Fighters, and other artists soon joined the band. That was their very first single that they released back in 1995. This is A Call. And before that, you heard their last single, Learn to Fly. Now, the Foo Fighters, of course, have had hit after hit after hit. They are one of the most successful rock bands in Grammy Award history. They've won 15 Grammy Awards so far, and they've also been inducted into the Rock and Roll Hall of Fame as well in 2021. And of course, their last album that was released back in April of 2026, their 12th album, was called Your Favorite Toy. Check it out if you can.
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0: Now then, in 1986 on the Billboard charts, it was a absolutely brilliant, brilliant year. Songs that made it to number one included Whitney Houston, How Will I Know, Mr. Mister, and Kyrie Hart, These Dreams, Prince with Kiss, Pet Shop Boys and West End Girls, Madonna with Live to Tell, Peter Cetera with Glory of Love, Berlin, Take My Breath Away from the film Top Gun, and also Boston with Amanda. What was the last number one single of 1986, though, on the Billboard Hot 100? Do you know? Have a guess. Let's find out if you're right. One song it wasn't was, of course, the first number one single on the Billboard Hot 100 in 1986. That pleasure belongs to this gentleman. This is Lionel Richie and Say You, Say Me.

0: So their first number one hit then in America, that was the Bangles there, and the last number one single in that particular country in 1986. It was actually written whilst on a ferry crossing on the English Channel. When the vessel hit choppy waters, passengers stepped carefully and moved with their arms awkwardly while struggling to maintain their balance. This is according to the songwriter Liam Sternberg. He wrote the words "walk like an Egyptian" in a notebook, and basically later looking back at the notebook and composing the melody with a guitar, he put together that particular tune. As they say, the rest is history. Before that, the first number one hit in America in 1986. It was, of course, Lionel Richie and "Say You, Say Me".
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0: Right, let's do the UK then, and 1990. Now, I will be honest with you, the last number one hit in the UK in 1990 is a Christmas song, so we're not going to play that. And the first one was also a Christmas song as well. So again, we're not going to play that one because, you know, it's not Christmas and it's not a Christmas show yet. Okay, that will become Christmas time. Okay, unless you really want it, of course. So in 1990s, the songs that also made it to number one that weren't the last song, Murray McKee and Show Me Heaven, Steve Miller Band, The Joker, Elton John with Sacrifices first, solo number one, New Order, with England New Order, World in Motion, Adamski, Killer, Madonna, Vogue, spent 4 weeks at the top of the charts, and also the likes of Sinead O'Connor and Beats International as well. But what was the last song then, non-Christmas song, to reach number one in the UK in 1990? Do you know? I have a guess before all of that. A song that would spend 2 weeks at the top of the UK charts in 1990, following on from Band Aid 2's Do They Know It's Christmas. Here are the New Kids on the Block, and they are Hanging Tough.

So, Robert Van Winkle then, and that was, of course, Ice Baby. Of course, he is known as Vanilla Ice. Number one hit then in the UK, the last one before Cliff Richard and Saviour's Day in that particular country, would also reach number one as well in Australia, Ireland, the Netherlands, New Zealand, and also on the American Singles Chart as well. And the first number one after Christmas song was New Kids on the Block and Hanging Tough. That was also a number one hit as well in the late 1980s, I believe, in the US as well. Plus, it reached top 10 in lots of other countries globally. So well done if you got the song right there, by the way. Extra point, by the way, if you did get Cliff Richard and Saviour's Day. I can't remember if I did actually mention it, but anyway, who knows? But anyway, as I said, well done if you did. Right then, to finish off today's show, then we are going to play for you the first and last single from a classic album. That album today was released in 1964 by the Beatles. The song that you are going to hear in just a moment is I'll Be Back. That was released from the album. But the first single from the album, A Hard Day's Night, which of course is also the soundtrack to the film as well that they released in the year, is also A Hard Day's Night. Have you heard of the Beatles? Have you heard of this song?

0: From Feature Stories in Washington, I'm Nick Harper with the Week in Review. This week was again dominated by the US-Iran conflict and talk of a possible deal. Earlier in the week, the US and Iran exchanged two nights of strikes. And at one point, US President Donald Trump promised to hit the country very hard before taking over Karg Island, the home of Iran's strategic oil facilities off the coast of the country. Ever since Mitch McCann sent this report.
1: Hours after the US completed a second round of strikes against Iranian military targets near the Strait of Hormuz, President Trump suggested that the attacks may only be getting started. He wrote on his Truth Social platform on Thursday, "The United States will be hitting Iran very hard tonight." He added that at some point in the not-too-distant future, the United States would take Karg Island and other oil infrastructure sites. Karg Island is a small coral island off the coast of Iran that handles the majority of the country's crude oil exports. Mr. Trump is frustrated at not being able to reach an agreement with Iran, despite suggesting multiple times that a deal was very close to being signed.
0: Meanwhile, the continued flare-up in hostilities worried US lawmakers and was at odds with the White House's message, as Washington correspondent Simon Marks reports.
2: He sent that message over the last few hours via, according to an interview he gave to Fox News, 49 separate Tomahawk missile strikes. That's a very, very significant piece of military action to be taking when you're simultaneously saying to Congress the war's over and hostilities haven't really occurred since April the 7th when the ceasefire initially came into force.
0: Meanwhile, three Indian sailors were killed this week in a US military strike in the Gulf of Oman. Their families are demanding an investigation. The oil tanker on which they were travelling was hit for allegedly not following the US's military orders. Ever since Ishan Garg sent this report from New Delhi.
3: Father of an Indian sailor who was on the MT Sotobelo says he wants the government to investigate the circumstances that led to the death of three Indian crew members. US Central Command confirmed on Wednesday that it carried out precision strikes on the vessel's engine room after the ship allegedly failed to follow US military's orders, while Washington's blockade of the Strait of Hormuz continues. The Indian government says it has lodged a strong protest with the US and called for an end to hostilities in the Gulf region.
0: Elon Musk this week became the world's first trillionaire after his company SpaceX went public on the Nasdaq exchange in New York City on Friday. The share price skyrocketed on the first day of trading. However, questions remain about whether the company is overvalued, especially amid warnings from SpaceX itself that it may never be profitable. For now, Musk remains a trillionaire on paper, as his worth is largely determined by the share price of SpaceX and Tesla. From Bureaus Worldwide, this is FSN. This week, the FIFA World Cup kicked off with the opening match in Mexico City. It's the largest ever football tournament, with a record 48 teams taking part across three host nations, Mexico, Canada and the United States. Security was tight ahead of the opening game amid problems over entry visas and thousands of unsold tickets due to high prices. Ever since Tony Waterman was in Mexico City with the fans.
4: Those ticket prices ranging, most of them from hundreds of dollars into the thousands of dollars per ticket, really puts this World Cup out of reach for the average soccer fan. I was talking to a couple just yesterday who said they spent $7,000 on two tickets to today's opening match between Mexico and South Africa. And those are tickets that are in the nosebleed section of this stadium here in Mexico City. So that is very expensive for a lot of people. But as you mentioned, the FIFA president really defending this ticketing strategy, saying that it's a reflection of the demand for the World Cup.
0: This week, renowned British artist David Hockney passed away at the age of 88. He was best known for his paintings of swimming pools, including one titled Portrait of Two Figures. It sold for over $90 million and held the world record price for a living artist. FSN's Laura Bentley sent this report from London.
5: Hockney's work has been long admired throughout the 20th and 21st centuries since he made his name in the art world in the 1960s. A statement from Hockney's representatives said he passed away peacefully at home on the 11th of June, just 1 month before his 89th birthday. The director of London's Tate Britain Arts Gallery described Hockney as an immensely important figure and an endlessly inventive artist with a unique vision of the world.
0: And that's the Week in Review. That's

0: Portions of this program may not be suitable for those under the age of 18. Parental guidance is suggested.
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4: Welcome to another edition of the Music Zone. And your host is Mel Williams. Returning to dance floors everywhere, they're back. The 1980s are back. Bigger and better than ever before. Solid gold classic hits. Tunes so hot, they'll blow your mind. Yes, the 1980s are back.

0: I'm Cass, and I'm tuned to Mel Williams and the Music Zone. Here's a kiss for you, Mel.
1: Thanks very much indeed, Kiss. Okay. Well, it's great, isn't it? I tell you what, I've got lots going on here at the moment. I'm trying to get everything in a particular order. But first of all, I must say hi to everybody that's tuned in and listening to the Music Zone here on your favourite radio stations. Great to have your company. And good evening, good morning, good afternoon to everybody across the pond, wherever you are. And also to Angela, John, and of course the dogs listening, as well as Teresa, Andy, and of course you, tuned around the world. Right, I've got a little dilemma here. Do I play this one? Ultravox, do you remember Dancing with Tears in Your Eyes? I certainly do.

0: That famous song by Bryan Adams, of course, in Everything I Do It For You. Yes, we're into the 80s and we're trying to mop up the 80s in, of course, May. But I've got some requests coming in as well. Now, this one takes you back into October 1985, UB40. Do you remember? Don't Break My Heart. Let's play next here on The Music Zone.
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UB40, and of course, Don't Break My Heart. You're tuned to The Music Zone, so is Kim and Andy Pullen. Hello, both of you. Thank you for joining us. And to everybody up there in Wigan and Liverpool, Blackpool, and of course, Faversham down here in Kent, welcome to the show. It's great to have your company. Moving on, we've got Rick Ashley on the way, and he's never going to give you up, apparently.

0: Now, were you singing along to that as much as I was? Hi to Darren and Lucy, also to Andy and Anna, and of course to Emma. Excuse me, like a little frog in my throat. Yes, there's lots going on here. I seem to have got things happening on the computer, like little pop-ups coming on, and that shouldn't be. Good evening also to John Rufus and Georgia, who and Angela, of course, who are tuned up there in East Anglia. Great to have your company as we continue our music into the 80s. Let's have a look and see what's in 1985, shall we?
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3: Music into the

The Fine Young Cannibals there, and of course, she's driving me crazy. It's not driving me crazy. I'm enjoying myself. I'm singing along to all these tracks that I'm finding and putting in for you as we visit the 80s today on the Music Zone. A big welcome to everybody joining us in Bexhill, Folkestone, and Dover. Good to know that you're there as well. Here comes, Katrina and the Waves. Do you remember Walking on Sunshine? What a great song.

Well, it should, certainly should be nice weather in May. And here comes Chris Rea with, of course, On the Beach.

0: From Feature Story News in Washington, I'm Nick Harper with the Week in Review. This week was again dominated by the US-Iran conflict and talk of a possible deal. Earlier in the week, the US and Iran exchanged two nights of strikes, and at one point, US President Donald Trump promised to hit the country very hard before taking over Karg Island, the home of Iran's strategic oil facilities off the coast of the country. Ever since Mitch McCann sent this report.
1: Hours after the US completed a second round of strikes against Iranian military targets near the Strait of Hormuz, President Trump suggested that the attacks may only be getting started. He wrote on his Truth Social platform on Thursday, "The United States will be hitting Iran very hard tonight." He added that at some point in the not-too-distant future, the United States would take Karg Island and other oil infrastructure sites. Karg Island is a small coral island off the coast of Iran that handles the majority of the country's crude oil exports. Mr. Trump is frustrated at not being able to reach an agreement with Iran, despite suggesting multiple times that a deal was very close to being signed.
0: Meanwhile, the continued flare-up in hostilities worried US lawmakers and was at odds with the White House's message, as Washington correspondent Simon Marks reports.
2: He sent that message over the last few hours via, according to an interview he gave to Fox News, 49 separate Tomahawk missile strikes. That's a very, very significant piece of military action to be taking when you're simultaneously saying to Congress the war's over and hostilities haven't really occurred since April the 7th when the ceasefire initially came into force.
0: Meanwhile, three Indian sailors were killed this week in a US military strike in the Gulf of Oman. Their families are demanding an investigation. The oil tanker on which they were travelling was hit for allegedly not following the US's military orders. FSN's Ishan Garg sent this report from New Delhi.
3: Father of an Indian sailor who was on the MT Setebello says he wants the government to investigate the circumstances that led to the death of three Indian crew members. US Central Command confirmed on Wednesday that it carried out precision strikes on the vessel's engine room after the ship allegedly failed to follow US military's orders while Washington's blockade of the Strait of Hormuz continues. The Indian government says it has lodged a strong protest with the US and called for an end to hostilities in the Gulf region.
0: Elon Musk this week became the world's first trillionaire after his company SpaceX went public on the Nasdaq exchange in New York City on Friday. The share price skyrocketed on the first day of trading. However, questions remain about whether the company is overvalued, especially amid warnings from SpaceX itself that it may never be profitable. For now, Musk remains a trillionaire on paper, as his worth is largely determined by the share price of SpaceX and Tesla. From Bureaus Worldwide, this is FSN. This week, the FIFA World Cup kicked off with the opening match in Mexico City. It's the largest ever football tournament, with a record 48 teams taking part across three host nations, Mexico, Canada and the United States. Security was tight ahead of the opening game amid problems over entry visas and thousands of unsold tickets due to high prices. FSN's Tony Waterman was in Mexico City with the fans.
4: Those ticket prices ranging, most of them from hundreds of dollars into the thousands of dollars per ticket, really puts this World Cup out of reach for the average soccer fan. I was talking to a couple just yesterday who said they spent $7,000 on two tickets to today's opening match between Mexico and South Africa. And those are tickets that are in the nosebleed section of this stadium here in Mexico City. So that is very expensive for a lot of people. But as you mentioned, the FIFA president really defending this ticketing strategy, saying that it's a reflection of the demand for the World Cup.
0: This week, renowned British artist David Hockney passed away at the age of 88. He was best known for his paintings of swimming pools, including one titled Portrait of Two Figures. It sold for over $90 million and held the world record price for a living artist. FSN's Laura Bentley sent this report from London.
5: Hockney's work has been long admired throughout the 20th and 21st centuries since he made his name in the art world in the 1960s. A statement from Hockney's representatives said he passed away peacefully at home on the 11th of June, just 1 month before his 89th birthday. The director of London's Tate Britain Art Gallery described Hockney as an immensely important figure and an endlessly inventive artist with a unique vision of the world.
0: And that's the Week in Review. That's featured.

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2: Returning to dance floors everywhere. They're back. The 1980s are back. Bigger and better than ever before. Solid gold classic hits. Tunes so hot, they'll blow your mind. Yes, the 1980s are back.

Yes, taking us into the year 1987, T-Rex, of course, and Bang A Gong, Get It On, here on the Music Zone. Great to have your company this morning, this afternoon, or this evening. I'm sitting in the back row here, trying to sort out some more great songs from the year. Yes, we're visiting May in the 80s. We're into 87 at the moment. So, do you remember Martha and the Muffins? Wasn't it Echo Beach? Coming next.

0: Melon Ken there, and a respectable here on today's Music Zone. Our next little group is a group called Starship. They're an American rock band from San Francisco, California. Initially a combination or continuation of Jefferson Starship. It underwent a change of musical direction, the subsequent loss of personnel and a lawsuit settlement that led to a name change. Starship's 1985 album, Knee Deep in the Hoobal, was certified platinum by the RIAA and included two singles that went to number one on the US Billboard Hot 100 chart. One of them we're about to play for you. We Built This City on Rock and Roll was one of them. No, I think I changed my mind. their follow-up album, No Protection, released in 1987, was also certified gold and featured the gold's third number one single. So things are better in threes, aren't they? And that one was called Nothing's Gonna Stop Us Now. After a short hiatus in the early 90s, the band reformed in 1992 as Starship, featuring Mickey Thomas, and resumed touring. Now a little bit of a history about Starship. Where were we?
1: 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It's Mel's Music Zone.

Yes, we're into the year 1988 with the success of her first two singles, Locomotion in 1987 and I Should Be Lucky in early 1988. Carly began work on a debut studio album, declining to work with Stock, Aitken and Waterman, who wrote the songs. Again, though feeling snubbed and disrespected when the producers kept her waiting to record I Should Be So Lucky. Carly was convinced to give the trio a second chance when Mike Stock flew to her native Melbourne, Australia in February 88 and personally apologised to her family. So the song Got To Be Certain is the song by her from her debut studio album Carly in 1988. And it's written by that trio, of course. Well, it did very well. It was released as a second single from the territories outside Australia and was released on 2nd of May 1988 in Australia and the United Kingdom. Well, it did very, very well. It only got to number two here in the UK, though. Wonder why that is. Well, I suppose we're playing a lot more of them now.

If you're a country supporter, then you really have got to support Randy Travers. Yes, he's done a load of albums, you know, but it was in July 2013 that he experienced difficulty in breathing while working at his home gym. He was hospitalised in Dallas in Texas for, we can only put it down as a heart failure and stroke, which affected the left side of his brain and his face. So he had to give up singing for a little while, but he's now back singing, thank goodness. And yes, some great tracks, some absolute great tracks in his library. So do keep up with him if you can. We better change gears. Where are we going to go? What about this next one? 1989. Approaching the 90s, we end our visit by visiting 1989 in May.

I certainly will miss you till next time here on your favourite radio station, when once again we'll go visiting those great eras that we all love to hear. Until next time, take care, and I'll see you there. We're going to be going out with some Guns N' Roses, maybe some Madonna. Until next time, take care, and I'll see you there. Bye for now. Thanks for your company. Bye-bye.

0: From Feature Story News in Washington, I'm Nick Harper with the Week in Review. This week was again dominated by the US-Iran conflict and talk of a possible deal. Earlier in the week, the US and Iran exchanged two nights of strikes, and at one point, US President Donald Trump promised to hit the country very hard before taking over Karg Island, the home of Iran's strategic oil facilities off the coast of the country. Ever since Mitch McCann sent this report.
1: Hours after the US completed a second round of strikes against Iranian military targets near the Strait of Hormuz, President Trump suggested that the attacks may only be getting started. He wrote on his Truth Social platform on Thursday, "The United States will be hitting Iran very hard tonight." He added that at some point in the not-too-distant future, the United States would take Karg Island and other oil infrastructure sites. Karg Island is a small coral island off the coast of Iran that handles the majority of the country's crude oil exports. Mr. Trump is frustrated at not being able to reach an agreement with Iran, despite suggesting multiple times that a deal was very close to being signed.
0: Meanwhile, the continued flare-up in hostilities worried US lawmakers and was at odds with the White House's message, as Washington correspondent Simon Marks reports.
2: He sent that message over the last few hours via, according to an interview he gave to Fox News, 49 separate Tomahawk missile strikes. That's a very, very significant piece of military action to be taking when you're simultaneously saying to Congress the war's over and hostilities haven't really occurred since April the 7th when the ceasefire initially came into force.
0: Meanwhile, three Indian sailors were killed this week in a US military strike in the Gulf of Oman. Their families are demanding an investigation. The oil tanker on which they were travelling was hit for allegedly not following the US's military orders. FSN's Ishan Garg sent this report from New Delhi.
3: Father of an Indian sailor who was on the MT Sotobelo says he wants the government to investigate the circumstances that led to the death of three Indian crew members. US Central Command confirmed on Wednesday that it carried out precision strikes on the vessel's engine room after the ship allegedly failed to follow US military's orders, while Washington's blockade of the Strait of Hormuz continues. The Indian government says it has lodged a strong protest with the US and called for an end to hostilities in the Gulf region.
0: Elon Musk this week became the world's first trillionaire after his company SpaceX went public on the Nasdaq exchange in New York City on Friday. The share price skyrocketed on the first day of trading. However, questions remain about whether the company is overvalued, especially amid warnings from SpaceX itself that it may never be profitable. For now, Musk remains a trillionaire on paper, as his worth is largely determined by the share price of SpaceX and Tesla. From Bureaus Worldwide, this is FSN. This week, the FIFA World Cup kicked off with the opening match in Mexico City. It's the largest ever football tournament, with a record 48 teams taking part across three host nations, Mexico, Canada and the United States. Security was tight ahead of the opening game amid problems over entry visas and thousands of unsold tickets due to high prices. FSN's Tony Waterman was in Mexico City with the fans.
4: Those ticket prices ranging, most of them from hundreds of dollars into the thousands of dollars per ticket, really puts this World Cup out of reach for the average soccer fan. I was talking to a couple just yesterday who said they spent $7,000 on two tickets to today's opening match between Mexico and South Africa. And those are tickets that are in the nosebleed section of this stadium here in Mexico City. So that is very expensive for a lot of people. But as you mentioned, the FIFA president really defending this ticketing strategy, saying that it's a reflection of the demand for the World Cup.
0: This week, renowned British artist David Hockney passed away at the age of 88. He was best known for his paintings of swimming pools, including one titled Portrait of Two Figures. It sold for over $90 million and held the world record price for a living artist. FSN's Laura Bentley sent this report from London.
5: Hockney's work has been long admired throughout the 20th and 21st centuries since he made his name in the art world in the 1960s. A statement from Hockney's representatives said he passed away peacefully at home on the 11th of June, just 1 month before his 89th birthday. The director of London's Tate Britain Arts Gallery described Hockney as an immensely important figure and an endlessly inventive artist with a unique vision of the world.
0: And that's the Week in Review. That's Feature Story.
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0: And so, welcome along to another edition of the Classic Chart Rundown with me, Dave Marley, where today we concentrate on the chart of May 1990. A brand new entry at this week's number 20 was The Wonder Stuff with Circle Square, and you just heard another brand new entry at this week's 19 from Mantronics featuring Wonderous. The track was called Take Your Time, and it's another brand new entry at this week's
1: number 18
0: for Beats in

0: So it was a brand new entry at this week's number 18 for Beats International and Won't Talk About It. It was down one space from last week's 16 to this week's 17 for Natalie Cole and Wild Women Do. And it's down from last week's number 12 to this week's 16 for Morrissey and November Spawned a Monster. And it's a non-mover at this week's
1: number 15
0: for Phil Collins.

0: And so it's stuck at number 15 this week, Phil Collins with Something Happened on the Way to Heaven. And it's another brand new entry at this week's
1: number 14
0: for En Vogue.

0: And so it's the fourth brand new entry this week for En Vogue at number 14. And hold on, as we continue the chart countdown for May 1990, it's a fall of two spaces from last week's number 11 to this week's
1: number 13
0: for the Happy Mondays.

0: And so it's a fall of two spaces from last week's number 10 to this week's number 12, Family Stand and Ghetto Heaven. And it's down two from last week's number 9 to this week's
1: number 11
0: for Hearts.

0: And so it's a fall of two spaces from last week's number 9 to this week's 11, Heart and All I Want to Do Is Make Love to You, as we step inside the top 10 of May 1990. It's a fall of three spaces from last week's number 7 to this week's
1: number 10
0: for Snap.
2: Американская фирма Transceptor Technology приступила к производству компьютеров «Персональный спутник»,

0: So we're inside the top 10, a fall of three spaces from last week's 7 to this week's number 10, Snap and the Power. And it's down 3 from last week's number 6 to this week's
1: number 9
0: for UB40.

0: So it's a drop of three spaces from last week's number six to this week's number nine, UB40 in Kingston Town, and it's a fifth brand new entry at this week's
1: number eight
0: for New Kids on the Block.

0: And so a fifth brand new entry straight in at number 8 this week, New Kids on the Block and Cover Girl, and it's down from last week's number 3 to this week's
1: number 7
0: for Alana Miles.

0: And so it's a fall of four spaces from last week's number three to this week's seven, Alana Miles and Black Velvet. And it's up two from last week's number eight to this week's
1: number six,
0: Soul to Soul.

0: 1 to this week's number 4, Madonna and Vogue, as we step inside the top 3 of May 1990. It's down from last week's number 2 to this week's
1: number 3
0: for Paula Abdul.

0: One space from last week's number two to this week's number three. Paula Abdul with The Wild Pair and Opposites Attract. And it's up from last week's number five to this week's
1: number two
0: for The Adventures of Stevie V.

0: From Feature Story News in Washington, I'm Nick Harper with the Week in Review. This week was again dominated by the US-Iran conflict and talk of a possible deal. Earlier in the week, the US and Iran exchanged two nights of strikes. And at one point, US President Donald Trump promised to hit the country very hard before taking over Karg Island, the home of Iran's strategic oil facilities off the coast of the country. Ever since Mitch McCann sent this report.
1: Hours after the US completed a second round of strikes against Iranian military targets near the Strait of Hormuz, President Trump suggested that the attacks may only be getting started. He wrote on his Truth Social platform on Thursday, "The United States will be hitting Iran very hard tonight." He added that at some point in the not-too-distant future, the United States would take Karg Island and other oil infrastructure sites. Karg Island is a small coral island off the coast of Iran that handles the majority of the country's crude oil exports. Mr. Trump is frustrated at not being able to reach an agreement with Iran, despite suggesting multiple times that a deal was very close to being signed.
0: Meanwhile, the continued flare-up in hostilities worried US lawmakers and was at odds with the White House's message, as Washington correspondent Simon Marks reports.
2: He sent that message over the last few hours via, according to an interview he gave to Fox News, 49 separate Tomahawk missile strikes. That's a very, very significant piece of military action to be taking when you're simultaneously saying to Congress the war's over and hostilities haven't really occurred since April the 7th when the ceasefire initially came into force.
0: Meanwhile, three Indian sailors were killed this week in a US military strike in the Gulf of Oman. Their families are demanding an investigation. The oil tanker on which they were travelling was hit for allegedly not following the US's military orders. Ever since Ishan Garg sent this report from New Delhi.
3: Father of an Indian sailor who was on the MT Sotobelo says he wants the government to investigate the circumstances that led to the death of three Indian crew members. US Central Command confirmed on Wednesday that it carried out precision strikes on the vessel's engine room after the ship allegedly failed to follow US military's orders, while Washington's blockade of the Strait of Hormuz continues. The Indian government says it has lodged a strong protest with the US and called for an end to hostilities in the Gulf region.
0: Elon Musk this week became the world's first trillionaire after his company SpaceX went public on the Nasdaq exchange in New York City on Friday. The share price skyrocketed on the first day of trading. However, questions remain about whether the company is overvalued, especially amid warnings from SpaceX itself that it may never be profitable. For now, Musk remains a trillionaire on paper, as his worth is largely determined by the share price of SpaceX and Tesla. From Bureaus Worldwide, this is FSN. This week, the FIFA World Cup kicked off with the opening match in Mexico City. It's the largest ever football tournament, with a record 48 teams taking part across three host nations, Mexico, Canada and the United States. Security was tight ahead of the opening game amid problems over entry visas and thousands of unsold tickets due to high prices. Ever since Tony Waterman was in Mexico City with the fans.
4: Those ticket prices ranging, most of them from hundreds of dollars into the thousands of dollars per ticket, really puts this World Cup out of reach for the average soccer fan. I was talking to a couple just yesterday who said they spent $7,000 on two tickets to today's opening match between Mexico and South Africa. And those are tickets that are in the nosebleed section of this stadium here in Mexico City. So that is very expensive for a lot of people. But as you mentioned, the FIFA president really defending this ticketing strategy, saying that it's a reflection of the demand for the World Cup.
0: This week, renowned British artist David Hockney passed away at the age of 88. He was best known for his paintings of swimming pools, including one titled Portrait of Two Figures. It sold for over $90 million and held the world record price for a living artist. FSN's Laura Bentley sent this report from London.
5: Hockney's work has been long admired throughout the 20th and 21st centuries since he made his name in the art world in the 1960s. A statement from Hockney's representative said he passed away peacefully at home on the 11th of June, just 1 month before his 89th birthday. The director of London's Tate Britain Arts Gallery described Hockney as an immensely important figure and an endlessly inventive artist with a unique vision of the world.
0: And that's the Week in Review. That's Feature Story News. Nick Harper.

0: Dearly beloved,
1: dearly beloved,
0: dearly beloved,
1: dearly beloved,
0: we are gathered here today, to witness, the chill out zone,
1: with
0: the Reverend, Lazy B. God bless you, my children. Thank you. Welcome to the Sunday night chill out zone, one and all. Are you okay? Look at you. You look amazing tonight. You look amazing. Look at you. Don't know what it is about you. There's something different this week. I don't know. Maybe you've got hair. Or maybe it's the colour of your hair. Maybe it's the cheekiness of your smile. Maybe it's that glint in your eye. Looking good to me, Big Al.

So anyway, I hope everyone's doing okay. Here we are, 14th of June, in the year 2026 of the Lord. Been a funny old weekend, quite a boring one really, but here I am at the end of it, to make it a little bit special for you. To play some love songs, to have some lovely cheeky features as well. Don't talk about my eye. Whatever you do, don't talk about my eye. I think it's both of them, actually. I've been rubbing my eyes again. I think it's the hay fever, you know. It is, it's the hay fever. Someone in chat, someone in the TikTok chat, said I've got a pink eye. I don't even know what that means, but it's not very good. It's not, it's just a bit of a sore red eye. There's no pinkness. I'll get you, chat. They are so cheeky. Anyway, welcome. All the usual shenanigans, weather, the big one, the threesome, new music file, inspirational moment, pause for thought, and lots more. Maybe the odd phone call as well. If you behave, I'll open the lines and we'll take some live phone calls as well. We'll even be playing Phil Collins as well. And what do you fancy tonight? What tune do you fancy on the air? Have a think about it and let me know. There's no rush, okay? No rush. We got 3 hours together, for goodness sake. No good peaking too early.

0: Ed Sheeran and Khalid. Do you remember that song that Khalid had done in his early days? When he used to go... Oh, what was it? Do you remember the one? He filmed it in a schoolyard. Remind me of that tune by Khalid. I'm going to get it on. Can't remember what it was now. We're just young, dumb and broke. Young, dumb and broke. Yeah?
1: Don't stop.
0: Sorry.

especially for Big Al. Phil Collins at the Chill Out Zone. If you fancy a tune, access via the website tonight, please. LazyB.uk. LazyB.uk for your requests and dedications tonight. Also, Battle of the Bands as well, from 11 o'clock. Do you remember I was just talking about Khalid? Always and always. And also the Imagine Dragons as well. I've got something rather special for you coming up. Young, Dumb and Broke, the remix. I thought I'd dig it out and play it for you guys, all right? £20 past 10.

0: Imagine Dragons and Khalid. Young, Dumb and Broke. It sounds like half of the chat room tonight. Welcome along to Late Night Chill Out Zone. Weather on the half hour. Who will it be tonight? You never quite know round here who's going to actually be doing the weather, do you? We'll soon find out. Hey, this is nice.
1: On a warm summer's evening, on a train bound for nowhere, I met up with a gambler. We were both too tired to sleep, so we took turns of staring

0: you lovely lot. I'm Crazy Eddie, and this is the weather forecast for the United Kingdom and Northern Ireland for the Chill Out Zone. Strap yourselves in, keep your trousers on, and let's see what Mother Nature's been up to. This evening and tonight. Mostly dry across the country, with only light winds having a cheeky little wander about. Southern England and Wales might get a few sneaky showers creeping in during the early hours. Nothing too dramatic, just a little wet surprise. It's staying mild down in the southwest, while elsewhere it'll be a touch cooler, with a few mist and fog patches lurking around, like that mate who never leaves the pub at closing time. Monday, looking mostly dry with some lovely sunny spells popping up all over the shop. A few showers will be heading north during the day, just keeping everyone on their toes. Winds stay light to moderate, and temperatures are sitting near average. Nothing too spicy, nothing too chilly, just right like a perfectly brewed cuppa. Hee-hee-hee. Outlook for the rest of the week. Now then, things get a bit cheeky. The west and north will see more cloud with spells of rain, heavy in places, so keep your brolly handy, mate. But don't panic. There'll be warm, bright spells mixed in too. Down in the southeast, it's turning positively saucy, with temperatures climbing and humidity rising. It's the weather equivalent of wearing a woolly jumper in a sauna.
1: Mm-hmm. Yeah.
0: Lows of 15, highs of 22. Mm-hmm. That's your forecast sorted, you bunch of weather-watching legends. Keep smiling, keep giggling, and try not to get caught in anything unexpectedly damp. Back to Lazy Bee in the studio.
1: Thank you, Mr. Tumble.

Got a lovely tune on the way for the Queen. There's one Queen in the chat. By the way, we're broadcasting live on Kick TV tonight, also on Twitch TV, and we're also live in TikTok as well. Do a little search for us, DJ Lazy B. And spent right of the night for the Queen of the chat after this. She's very quiet lately, so I thought I'd dig out a special tune for her tonight.

promise something for the Queen. We have a hierarchy in chat. The Queen is in TikTok. That's where she resides over us. And this is a rather special tune. I know she likes this because I know. I know. At 22 minutes shy of 11 o'clock, Sunday night chill out zone. One.

0: Summer romances end for all kinds of reasons. But when all is said and done, they have one thing in common. They are shooting stars, a spectacular moment of light in the heavens, a fleeting glimpse of eternity. And in a flash, they're gone.
1: Lazy Bee.

So, on the website, lazybee.uk, there's a little section called Confessions, where you can just basically type anything you want. You can say who you are, or you can hide it and be anonymous if you want. Just had a couple of them in. That one's from Stewie, DJ Stewie. He said, young, dumb... No, hold on. He said, dumb and broke, that's me. Can't use the young bit, though. Lots of love from Stewie. Cheers, Stu. I got another message come through from Jimmy D. He said, hi, it's Jimmy D. The regular afternoon loon. I have you on lots as I cannot sleep without the music. I love it in the background. Love the show. Thank you, LB. From Jimmy D.

battle of the ballads tonight. Lines open, not yet. Oh, who started voting already? One of my program assistants has opened the lines early. I'm going to pause them. No more votes until after 11. Tonight it's Lionel Richie, Stuck on You, against Bill Collins, In the Air Tonight. Don't worry if you can't vote. You'll be able to vote after 11 tonight. Lionel Richie, Stuck on You. Currently 10 votes. In the lead at the moment, Phil Collins with 17 votes, In the Air Tonight. Lines back open just after 11. Make your vote count. It is a difficult one, isn't it? Now, if you do want to say hello, ask for a tune, find out more about the show, nip along to lazybee.uk. Good evening to Sammy, who popped her head round the door to say hello. She says, I've got flu, LB. I won't be staying for too long, but I wanted to say hello. And good evening to Zoe as well, from Somerset. Zoe from Somerset says, hello, Lazy. You all right? We missed you, Zoe. We missed you.

have a couple of calls lined up, but they got bored and they went. Dan May tried to get through. And when I went to take him on the air live for a little chat, he'd gone. So good evening to Dan May from Aylesbury. Good evening, Dan. Hope you're okay, my friend. More music on the Late Night Chill Out Zone.

0: Let's go to the lines. Hello. Who's calling the chill out zone?
1: Hello, Lazy Bee.
2: Hello there, my friend.
1: How are you?
2: I'm all right. Are you okay, Kai?
1: Yes, I am, yes.
2: Nice to speak to you on this lovely, relaxing Sunday night.
1: And it's been sunny, hasn't it? And it's been a World Cup fever this week.
2: Well, when I finish speaking to you...
1: I'll give you a lowdown in a minute.
2: Yeah, go on, we can start doing that, because after we finish speaking, we're going to play some World Cup tunes for the threesome.
1: Anthems.
2: Yeah, yeah.
1: I'm going to choose one as well.
2: Oh, OK, then which one would you like to choose?
1: Vindaloo.
2: Vindaloo. Yeah, OK, that's good.
1: Yeah. Any other people want to choose one? It's Andy Uxhill chat.
2: Well, Liam has picked... Three Lions.
1: Yes, that's a good one.
2: So I'll work on getting the Vindaloo ready for you. It's be
1: and
2: your
1: and Sweet Caroline, Sweet Caroline.
2: Fat Les.
1: No,
2: that's Vindaloo. Vindaloo is Fat Les.
1: Yeah, Fat Les.
2: And then Sweet Caroline.
1: Caroline. Du, du, du.
2: Yeah, I'm not sure if I get too many people asking though. Good evening, Sandra. Yeah. Sandra's just coming.
1: And we can do some next week as well.
2: Sandra's here, by the way. Say hello to Sandra.
1: Hello, Sandra.
2: She's just come in. She's just turned up. She's a little bit late, an hour late. I'm going to find...
1: It don't matter.
2: No, I'm going to find out where she's been in a minute, I'll tell you.
1: Oh, yeah.
2: Hold on a second. I'm pressing all the buttons and everything in the right order. This is looking good. Yes, that'll be good. We'll play those in just a minute. We'll play... I'll tell you what, we'll play your one first if you want.
1: Oh, thank you.
2: So you'll be able to introduce that in a bit. So I'll just get that ready now. A little bit of Vindaloo. Just a matter of interest, do you like Vindaloo?
3: From Feature Story News in Washington, I'm Nick Harper with the Week in Review. This week was again dominated by the US-Iran conflict and talk of a possible deal. Earlier in the week, the US and Iran exchanged two nights of strikes. And at one point, US President Donald Trump promised to hit the country very hard before taking over Karg Island, the home of Iran's strategic oil facilities off the coast of the country. Ever since Mitch McCann sent this report.
4: Hours after the US completed a second round of strikes against Iranian military targets near the Strait of Hormuz, President Trump suggested that the attacks may only be getting started. He wrote on his Truth Social platform on Thursday, "The United States will be hitting Iran very hard tonight." He added that at some point in the not-too-distant future, the United States would take Karg Island and other oil infrastructure sites. Karg Island is a small coral island off the coast of Iran that handles the majority of the country's crude oil exports. Mr. Trump is frustrated at not being able to reach an agreement with Iran, despite suggesting multiple times that a deal was very close to being signed.
3: Meanwhile, the continued flare-up in hostilities worried US lawmakers and was at odds with the White House's message, as Washington correspondent Simon Marks reports.
5: He sent that message over the last few hours via, according to an interview he gave to Fox News, 49 separate Tomahawk missile strikes. That's a very, very significant piece of military action to be taking when you're simultaneously saying to Congress the war's over and hostilities haven't really occurred since April the 7th when the ceasefire initially came into force.
3: Meanwhile, three Indian sailors were killed this week in a US military strike in the Gulf of Oman. Their families are demanding an investigation. The oil tanker on which they were travelling was hit for allegedly not following the US's military orders. FSN's Ishan Garg sent this report from New Delhi.
6: Father of an Indian sailor who was on the MT Sotobelo says he wants the government to investigate the circumstances that led to the death of three Indian crew members. US Central Command confirmed on Wednesday that it carried out precision strikes on the vessel's engine room after the ship allegedly failed to follow US military's orders while Washington's blockade of the Strait of Hormuz continues. The Indian government says it has lodged a strong protest with the US and called for an end to hostilities in the Gulf region.
3: Elon Musk this week became the world's first trillionaire after his company SpaceX went public on the Nasdaq exchange in New York City on Friday. The share price skyrocketed on the first day of trading. However, questions remain about whether the company is overvalued, especially amid warnings from SpaceX itself that it may never be profitable. For now, Musk remains a trillionaire on paper, as his worth is largely determined by the share price of SpaceX and Tesla. From Bureaus Worldwide, this is FSN. This week, the FIFA World Cup kicked off with the opening match in Mexico City. It's the largest ever football tournament, with a record 48 teams taking part across three host nations, Mexico, Canada and the United States. Security was tight ahead of the opening game amid problems over entry visas and thousands of unsold tickets due to high prices. Ever since Tony Waterman was in Mexico City with the fans.
7: Those ticket prices ranging, most of them from hundreds of dollars into the thousands of dollars per ticket, really puts this World Cup out of reach for the average soccer fan. I was talking to a couple just yesterday who said they spent $7,000 on two tickets to today's opening match between Mexico and South Africa. And those are tickets that are in the nosebleed section of this stadium here in Mexico City. So that is very expensive for a lot of people. But as you mentioned, the FIFA president really defending this ticketing strategy, saying that it's a reflection of the demand for the World Cup.
3: This week, renowned British artist David Hockney passed away at the age of 88. He was best known for his paintings of swimming pools, including one titled Portrait of Two Figures. It sold for over $90 million and held the world record price for a living artist. FSN's Laura Bentley sent this report from London.
8: Hockney's work has been long admired throughout the 20th and 21st centuries since he made his name in the art world in the 1960s. A statement from Hockney's representatives said he passed away peacefully at home on the 11th of June, just 1 month before his 89th birthday. The director of London's Tate Britain Art Gallery described Hockney as an immensely important figure and an endlessly inventive artist with a unique vision of the world.
3: And that's The Week in Review. That's feature story news. Nick Harper reports.

0: The Threesome. Three juicy fat tunes picked by you and played lovingly by LB.
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1: 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Yeah.
2: Time to grab a stiff one and chill out. Oh, how about a drink too? It's Lazy Bee.

Time with LB, Sunday night, 14th of June. How are you? Next week on the show, can't believe it. We're going to be live from Greece. I'm not going to tell you where it is because it's embarrassing to say. But if I say it's Greece, then it sounds good, doesn't it? Yeah, join me live next week. It's going to be good. I'm going to be by the side of the pool, just chilling out and everything, talking to you guys, playing the love songs, getting a bit of the sun. A little bit of drink as well, you know. Mmm. I can almost taste. Oh. Come along with me if you want. That's been rather nice from one of our regulars, Jess, in a bit.

0: Attention passengers, this is your captain speaking. We are currently flying in Lazy B's chill out zone. If you look out your window on the right side of the plane, you will see Lionel Richie, George Michael, and Whitney Houston approaching. On the left-hand side, in the distance, you can see the likes of Chicago, Tina Turner, and Elton John all lined up for your onboard entertainment. Our glamorous production team will be with you soon, handing out peanuts, crisps, and cheap cider. We are currently experiencing some turbulence, so please remain seated and enjoy the tunes.
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taken us towards the weather at 11:30 and the halfway point of the show. From the album Older, it's a great album. One of my all-time favourite artists. George Michael, of course. This is Jesus to a Child. Now, don't forget interaction tonight via the website lazybee.uk. Leave a little request or a dedication. You can even join our WhatsApp group as well. And Battle of the Ballads. I'll tell you about that shortly as well.

0: Hello, hello, hello! I'm Crazy Eddie, and this is the second weather forecast for the United Kingdom and Northern Ireland for the Chill Out Zone. Well, what a crafty little forecast we've got today. Tonight is looking mostly dry for many of us, with light winds and only the odd shower trying to sneak into southern England and Wales during the early hours. Nothing too troublesome, just enough to make the weather say, "Bet you weren't expecting me." It'll stay fairly mild in the southwest, but elsewhere it's a cooler night with patches of mist and fog creeping about like a dodgy bloke looking for the last open kebab shop. Monday keeps the good vibes rolling with plenty of dry weather and some welcome sunny spells. A few showers will drift northwards through the day, but they'll be scattered and fairly well behaved. Winds stay light to moderate, and temperatures sit close to average, so no drama queens in the weather department just yet. Looking ahead through the rest of the week, the west and north become a bit moodier with cloud and rain at times, and some of that rain could be quite heavy. Meanwhile, brighter and warmer spells will break through, and down in the southeast, things are set to get rather steamy. Temperatures climbing, humidity rising, and collars getting a bit uncomfortable. You might say the weather's getting a little too friendly. Lows around 15 degrees, highs reaching 22. That's the latest from this slightly unhinged corner of the weather world. I'm Crazy Eddie, and now it's back to LB.
1: Now, here's your weekly dose of cheese, by the way, from a guy called Gilbert O'Sullivan. He's asking a very important question. What's in a kiss? Any ideas?

0: Warning. The Chill Out Zone is Certificate 18. Discretion is advised. Although that's never stopped Lazy B. The Chill Out Zone with LB.
1: Back in time with this one. Wow.

I just heard that Val is voting at the moment in Battle of the Ballads. Tonight it is Lionel Richie, Stuck on You, versus Bill Collins, In the Air Tonight. Okay. Oh, and I think that was the vote. I wonder if she just voted for Lionel Richie. I think she has, because Lionel Richie has gone up to 43% of the votes. But in the lead at the moment, Bill Collins, In the Air Tonight. Still got a good hour, though. Still got a good hour to vote. At lazybee.uk, make your vote count on Battle of the Ballads tonight.

Sandra's out there chilling out with the show tonight. She's coming in on a regular basis, which is really nice. Thank you for being there, Sandra. This is your request, and it's live. What a good tune as well.

the Chill Out Zone's very own Jess, who's a regular from TikTok. Well, she's on the air next. Got some words of wisdom. We'll go to her directly after Gloria Estefan. This is Anything For You. At 14 minutes shy of midnight, 14 minutes shy of a brand new day and a brand new week on the show. Hey, thank you for being there.

Hey, it's Jess here. I just wanted to wondered if you could play this song for me. It's called "I Can Overcome This" by Coconut Roots. And it's really helped me. I've been going through a lot recently, and if it wasn't for Bestie, you know who you are. If it wasn't for my Bestie, I'd be in a bit of a darker, deeper place. It's been a tough week for me. I know it's only Tuesday, but it's been a tough week. I'm okay though. I just want to wish everybody and tell everybody that's going through a hard time right now that you will be able to kind of overcome what you're going through. It may take a while, but you will eventually get there. I've come through a lot recently, and it's just this song. When I first heard it, I bawled my eyes out. It's really helped me. So I'm going to dedicate this to my Bestie. And to say thank you, really. Love ya.

music on the way in the final hour of the show from Gordon Lightfoot. And you're thinking, who? Gordon Lightfoot. He's done a tune called If You Could Read My Mind. You'll know it. Gregory Abbott as well, Shake You Down. And something rather nice from Elton John right now.

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1: From Feature Story News in Washington, I'm Nick Harper with the Week in Review. This week was again dominated by the US-Iran conflict and talk of a possible deal. Earlier in the week, the US and Iran exchanged two nights of strikes. And at one point, US President Donald Trump promised to hit the country very hard before taking over Karg Island, the home of Iran's strategic oil facilities off the coast of the country. Ever since Mitch McCann sent this report.
2: Hours after the US completed a second round of strikes against Iranian military targets near the Strait of Hormuz, President Trump suggested that the attacks may only be getting started. He wrote on his Truth Social platform on Thursday, "The United States will be hitting Iran very hard tonight." He added that at some point in the not-too-distant future, the United States would take Karg Island and other oil infrastructure sites. Karg Island is a small coral island off the coast of Iran that handles the majority of the country's crude oil exports. Mr. Trump is frustrated at not being able to reach an agreement with Iran, despite suggesting multiple times that a deal was very close to being signed.
1: Meanwhile, the continued flare-up in hostilities worried US lawmakers and was at odds with the White House's message, as Washington correspondent Simon Marks reports.
3: He sent that message over the last few hours via, according to an interview he gave to Fox News, 49 separate Tomahawk missile strikes. That's a very, very significant piece of military action to be taking when you're simultaneously saying to Congress the war's over and hostilities haven't really occurred since April the 7th when the ceasefire initially came into force.
1: Meanwhile, three Indian sailors were killed this week in a US military strike in the Gulf of Oman. Their families are demanding an investigation. The oil tanker on which they were travelling was hit for allegedly not following the US's military orders. FSN's Ishan Garg sent this report from New Delhi.
4: Father of an Indian sailor who was on the MT Setebello says he wants the government to investigate the circumstances that led to the death of three Indian crew members. US Central Command confirmed on Wednesday that it carried out precision strikes on the vessel's engine room after the ship allegedly failed to follow US military's orders, while Washington's blockade of the Strait of Hormuz continues. The Indian government says it has lodged a strong protest with the US and called for an end to hostilities in the Gulf region.
1: Elon Musk this week became the world's first trillionaire after his company SpaceX went public on the Nasdaq exchange in New York City on Friday. The share price skyrocketed on the first day of trading. However, questions remain about whether the company is overvalued, especially amid warnings from SpaceX itself that it may never be profitable. For now, Musk remains a trillionaire on paper, as his worth is largely determined by the share price of SpaceX and Tesla. From Bureaus Worldwide, this is FSN. This week, the FIFA World Cup kicked off with the opening match in Mexico City. It's the largest ever football tournament, with a record 48 teams taking part across three host nations, Mexico, Canada and the United States. Security was tight ahead of the opening game amid problems over entry visas and thousands of unsold tickets due to high prices. FSN's Tony Waterman was in Mexico City with the fans.
5: Those ticket prices ranging, most of them, from hundreds of dollars into the thousands of dollars per ticket, really puts this World Cup out of reach for the average soccer fan. I was talking to a couple just yesterday who said they spent $7,000 on two tickets to today's opening match between Mexico and South Africa. And those are tickets that are in the nosebleed section of this stadium here in Mexico City. So that is very expensive for a lot of people. But as you mentioned, the FIFA president really defending this ticketing strategy, saying that it's a reflection of the demand for the World Cup.
1: This week, renowned British artist David Hockney passed away at the age of 88. He was best known for his paintings of swimming pools, including one titled Portrait of Two Figures. It sold for over $90 million and held the world record price for a living artist. FSN's Laura Bentley sent this report from London.
6: Hockney's work has been long admired throughout the 20th and 21st centuries since he made his name in the art world in the 1960s. A statement from Hockney's representatives said he passed away peacefully at home on the 11th of June, just 1 month before his 89th birthday. The director of London's Tate Britain Arts Gallery described Hockney as an immensely important figure and an endlessly inventive artist with a unique vision of the world.
1: And that's The Week in Review. That's Feature Story News. Nick Harper.
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7: At midnight on the 12th of August, a huge mass of luminous gas erupted from Mars and sped towards Earth. Across 200 million miles of void, invisibly hurtling towards us, came the first of the missiles that were to bring so much calamity to Earth. As I watched, there was another jet of gas. It was another missile.

a flare spurting out from Mars. Bright green, drawing a green mist behind it. A beautiful, but somehow disturbing sight. Ogilvy, the astronomer, assured me we were in no danger. He was convinced there could be no living thing on that ring.

came the night the first missile approached Earth. It was thought to be an ordinary falling star. The next day there was a huge crater in the middle of the common, and Ogilvy came to examine what lay there. A cylinder, 30 yards across, glowing hot, and with faint sounds of movement coming from within. Suddenly the top began moving, rotating, unscrewing, and Ogilvy feared there was a man inside trying to escape. He rushed to the cylinder, but the intense heat stopped him before he could burn himself on the metal.

music file on the way in only minutes from now at the Late Night Chill Out Zone. We're officially into Monday morning. Have you got a good week? Anything planned or not? What are you up to? Anything going on or not? Whatever you do, I hope you have a cracking week. Stay safe, all right? Now, this is Anxiety at the Chill Out Zone with Aldi.

everyone, and welcome back to the Chill Out Zone New Music File with me, producer Harney. Today's new music file comes from artist Freya Fairley. Freya is an artist that we featured previously on the new music file with Undefeated Soldier. This is her new track, Ghost. And if you'd like to give Freya a follow, you can do so on TikTok at Freya Fairley Music, also on Instagram at Freya Fairley Music as well. And she's also under Freya Fairley on YouTube. But you'll be able to find the rest of the social media details if you go to the TikTok. I think it's all on there, and on the Instagram and stuff as well. So this is Freya's new track. This is called Ghost. Hope you enjoy.

you, Freya. Freya's in chat with us tonight as well. Thank you for being there. I'm going to play a song in a minute called Que Sera Sera. Now, it's a different version to maybe what you're used to. It's done by the Pixies. And it's from a TV show that I'm watching at the moment. I'll tell you about that after the Hollies. This is nice, isn't it? He ain't heavy. He's my brother. At 20 past midnight on the Chill Out Zone.

Great tune on the Chill Out Zone. The Pixies recorded a haunting slowdown version of Que Sera Sera, specifically to serve as the main title theme for a new sci-fi horror TV show from MGM in America. The eerie track, written in 1956, plays over the show's opening credits. Check out the show. It's brilliant, actually. I've been watching it all week. Oh, it's called From. That's it. From. And it's got a guy from Lost in it and some others as well. Really eerie, really scary. I like it. And this is such a weird version of that tune. Okay, I hope you like it. At 12:25 right now, half an hour left on the air. When

still got loads to fit in. And we got the final weather about midnight 30. Pause for thought with Jordan. Inspirational moment with gigs as well. All on the way. Now, here's that tune that I was mentioning earlier. You may not recognise the guy's name. It's Gordon Lightfoot, but you may recognise the tune. It's called If You Could Read My Mind.

0: If you're new here this week, Maggie and Tanika and the girls, welcome along. Nice to have you company.
1: Hi, LB. How are you? Hope you're keeping well, my friend, and I hope that you've had a good Sunday. How's everyone's Sunday been? I hope it's been good too. And I hope that you've all had a good week. So we return for your weekly pause of thought. So here we go. So today's quote of the day is, you can decide how you want to be in the world each day when you wake up. You are the director of your life. This quote emphasizes personal agency and the power of mindset. Just as a director controls the mood, the tone and the direction of a film, you have the ability to choose your attitude, your responses and your actions each day. It serves as a reminder that simply reacting to life's circumstances, you can proactively shape your own experiences. So just remember these key things. It's a daily choice. Your mindset is a conscious decision you make every morning and not just a random occurrence. By taking control, you have the power to steer your own narrative and direct how you interact with the world. And personal responsibility, it encourages us by stepping into a leadership role for your own personal growth and your own happiness. So remember, you decide how you want to be in the world each day when you wake up, because you are the director of your life. Take care, guys. Big love, and I'll see you again for next week's Pulse of Thought. Bye.
0: Thank you, George. This is Gorge, by the way. The guy's called Herb Alpert, which is a lush name, isn't it? It's called This Guy's in Love with You.
2: You see this guy.
0: What a tune.

0: sofas in the Lazy Lounge for adult chat and banter. Also, come and meet LB's Monkeys. We're there right now. DJLazyB.com.
1: Another instant request on the show. This is nice.

You still got a chance to vote. The votes have been verified. It's very, very close. Last couple of minutes now. We'll close the lines at 12:45. Battle of the Ballads. LazyB.uk. You can still just about vote if you're quick. We'll do the answer shortly between Lionel Richie, Stuck on You, and Phil Collins, In the Air Tonight. Which one will it be? Hello to Ryan, who's tuned in tonight. He asked for the next song. Almost the final song of the night as well. Nice track, Ryan. That's still to come as well. The inspirational moment.

Well, well, well, just been looking. Checking the votes. Crazy. I want the votes recounted, Liam. I need them recounted right now. This is unheard of in the show. The votes have been verified by an independent adjudicator. That is Mr. Liam Kennedy. It's literally split. 50% for Lionel Richie. 50% for Phil Collins. So we'll play both of them. Never happened before on the show. Battle of the Ballads is a tie. In the air tonight, Phil Collins. Joint first place with Lionel Richie. Stuck on You. Let's play both of them.

0: joint winners tonight.
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0: 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Everybody loving it as well.

It's the only way. It was fair, wasn't it, to play both of them? Okay. That's it for the show. Thank you for your company. Thank you for being there. Monday morning, the wee small hours. This is Phil Collins. I'll come back and say me goodbyes in just a few minutes' time. Stay right there. And gigs on the way as well, yes. Don't forget that. How are we going to fit it all in? I don't know. Scratching my head thinking about it. But I'll do it. I'll get there.

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1: You're listening to the Inspirational Moment on the Chill Out Zone. My beautiful friend, this is your invitation to ignite your heart again. Maybe you've been feeling down or uninspired. Maybe life has just been too heavy for too long. Maybe you're looking for that spark in your soul again. This is your reminder that your spark never left. It is still there, right inside of you. It has been there all along, waiting for you to come back to yourself. Your spark never goes out, but sometimes, when not tended to for too long, it dims. This is your invitation to come back home to your heart and fan the flames inside of your soul again. This is your invitation to remember your fire and let it ignite you in all that you do. This is your invitation to step into the fullness of you again. Maybe you aren't entirely sure who you are or who you'd like to become. Maybe you've forgotten just how powerful you are. This is your reminder that you have so much more power than you realize. Power to grow into who you would like to. Power to change your life into what you dream for it. Power to let go of the things that have hurt you and to live fully in the present. 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
2: 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The Chill Out Zone is intended solely for the enjoyment of our listening audience. 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So don't do it, because you'll just cry.

0: You know what, guys? I really enjoyed that show tonight. Sometimes the show flows rather well. Sometimes it doesn't. Sometimes you press a button, it doesn't work. Tonight just felt good. Good music. In good company with you guys. It just works, doesn't it? So thank you for being there. We're almost out of time, so I've got to say my goodbyes. We'll do a bit of an after show on TikTok for a few minutes. But for network stations around the world and around the country, it's time for us to go our separate ways for another week. Thank you for your company. Thank you for being there. It means a lot. You guys are the show. Without you, there wouldn't be a show. Next week, we are live from Greece doing the show. Poolside with cocktails and the works, everything. So I'll see you all live next week from Greece. From me, I'll be. Thank you to all the team behind the scenes, by the way. Thank you, guys. Much love to everybody. I'm checking out. Ta-ra.
1: Thanks, Diver.
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3: From Feature Story News in Washington, I'm Nick Harper with the Week in Review. This week was again dominated by the US-Iran conflict and talk of a possible deal. Earlier in the week, the US and Iran exchanged two nights of strikes, and at one point US President Donald Trump promised to hit the country very hard before taking over Karg Island, the home of Iran's strategic oil facilities off the coast of the country. Ever since Mitch McCann sent this report.
4: Hours after the US completed a second round of strikes against Iranian military targets near the Strait of Hormuz, President Trump suggested that the attacks may only be getting started. He wrote on his Truth Social platform on Thursday, "The United States will be hitting Iran very hard tonight." He added that at some point in the not-too-distant future, the United States would take Karg Island and other oil infrastructure sites. Karg Island is a small coral island off the coast of Iran that handles the majority of the country's crude oil exports. Mr. Trump is frustrated at not being able to reach an agreement with Iran, despite suggesting multiple times that a deal was very close to being signed.
3: Meanwhile, the continued flare-up in hostilities worried US lawmakers and was at odds with the White House's message, as Washington correspondent Simon Marks reports.
5: He sent that message over the last few hours via, according to an interview he gave to Fox News, 49 separate Tomahawk missile strikes. That's a very, very significant piece of military action to be taking when you're simultaneously saying to Congress the war's over and hostilities haven't really occurred since April the 7th when the ceasefire initially came into force.
3: Meanwhile, three Indian sailors were killed this week in a US military strike in the Gulf of Oman. Their families are demanding an investigation. The oil tanker on which they were travelling was hit for allegedly not following the US's military orders. FSN's Ishan Garg sent this report from New Delhi.
6: Father of an Indian sailor who was on the MT Sotobelo says he wants the government to investigate the circumstances that led to the death of three Indian crew members. US Central Command confirmed on Wednesday that it carried out precision strikes on the vessel's engine room after the ship allegedly failed to follow US military's orders, while Washington's blockade of the Strait of Hormuz continues. The Indian government says it has lodged a strong protest with the US and called for an end to hostilities in the Gulf region.
3: Elon Musk this week became the world's first trillionaire after his company SpaceX went public on the Nasdaq exchange in New York City on Friday. The share price skyrocketed on the first day of trading. However, questions remain about whether the company is overvalued, especially amid warnings from SpaceX itself that it may never be profitable. For now, Musk remains a trillionaire on paper, as his worth is largely determined by the share price of SpaceX and Tesla. From Bureaus Worldwide, this is FSN. This week, the FIFA World Cup kicked off with the opening match in Mexico City. It's the largest ever football tournament, with a record 48 teams taking part across three host nations, Mexico, Canada and the United States. Security was tight ahead of the opening game amid problems over entry visas and thousands of unsold tickets due to high prices. FSN's Tony Waterman was in Mexico City with the fans.
1: Those ticket prices ranging, most of them, from hundreds of dollars into the thousands of dollars per ticket, really puts this World Cup out of reach for the average soccer fan. I was talking to a couple just yesterday who said they spent $7,000 on two tickets to today's opening match between Mexico and South Africa. And those are tickets that are in the nosebleed section of this stadium here in Mexico City. So that is very expensive for a lot of people. But as you mentioned, the FIFA president really defending this ticketing strategy, saying that it's a reflection of the demand for the World Cup.
3: This week, renowned British artist David Hockney passed away at the age of 88. He was best known for his paintings of swimming pools, including one titled Portrait of Two Figures. It sold for over $90 million and held the world record price for a living artist. FSN's Laura Bentley sent this report